0: tonight with Katy Perry performing.
1: Right, indeed. And Clontarf Road being significant, that's the depot.
0: Yes, exactly. But effectively, what determines the section that can't operate is we have to de-energize the overheads, obviously, to do the repair. We've got crews on the track, so both tracks have to be closed. Then it's where we have turn-back facilities. So that's what determines the section of line that is there. But as you say, with the depot, we have a lot of crossovers there at Clontarf Road, which enables the turn-back services there.
1: Right. Was this malicious?
0: We don't think so. I'll be honest, we don't at this point. We haven't determined the cause. Our focus is on repairs, and we'll obviously examine the various damaged materials afterwards to see if we can determine the cause. But there's no evidence at this point that it was malicious. Obviously, vandalism is something that can happen. But as I say, we don't believe it at this point. But we will investigate it, obviously, as soon as we have everything back up and running.
1: Just on the concerts, I mean, we get lots about Marley Park, actually, but St. Anne's Park has been mentioned, and also Malahide Castle in text messages about to and fro and somebody having to get a taxi from Malahide to Bray and cost them over £200 to go. Is any special provision made to get people in and out of Malahide Castle for these concerts?
0: Absolutely, we have loads of additional trains. I mean, if you take concerts that we've had in recent nights at Malahide Castle, within an hour of the finish of it, between our schedules and extra trains, we would move 12,000 people from the concert. As I say, effectively, and it's probably a unique event in this regard, we take a significant majority of concert goers to Malahide Castle. So we have lots of extra darts. We have northern commuters. The extra darts include extra darts to Bray and Greystones. If somebody took a taxi from Malahide to Bray, I can assure you they had no need to, because we had trains operating. And even last night, with the very restricted operation, everybody who came to Malahide Station, we were able to get away. We actually ran the specials last night from Malahide to Connolly, and then had connecting darts from Connolly to Bray and Greystones for everybody that wanted to travel with us. So we work with the event organisers, we work with the NTA in terms of the additional services that we need for all these big events. This weekend, we've got All Ireland quarterfinals, putting on extra trains from around the country as well. And I think with last weekend, we had 74 extra trains operating for various events around the country. So it's a big part of our summer, and always this was a bit of a stressful one, but we get there and we get the extra services running.
1: Okay, so the prognosis for this evening is that you should be back to normal and people can avail of those services that you've just mentioned.
0: Yes, as they were looking about lunchtime. I think ramping up then through the early afternoon, but the full service for the afternoon and evening peak, and then the extra trains as planned for Katy Perry tonight. So any fans who are going to Katy and a little bit stressed by us, we'll get you there and we'll get you home.
1: Thanks very much indeed, Barry Kenny. Good morning to you, Barry.
0: Thanks,
1: good morning. Thank you. Sure. Barry Kenny there, Head of Corporate Communications at Éireann Éireann. And, you heard the story there. All right, our number is 087-7711-103. More than a third of families are falling into arrears on energy bills. Not surprising. You see that report yesterday, Eurosat report. We've got those expensive for everything, really. But anyway, energy bills, one particular significant part of outgoings, and the new Barnardo's research, they've been looking at it, and they highlight the growing impact of the cost of living on children and households. The report, based on a survey by Amoroc Research, found 36% of parents went into energy arrears over the past year, while 1 in 5 had to cut back on heating, and 44% skipped meals, with many parents reporting they or their children went without enough food. So this report by Amoroc for Barnardo's. Let's go to Barnardo's. The National Policy Manager there is Stephen Moffat. Good morning, Stephen.
2: Good morning. Thanks so much for having me on.
1: Good morning. I'm just trying to imagine what it'd be like to be in that predicament in a family, trying to feed the kids and going without. It's warm now, but it hasn't been cold. I mean, trying to deal with all these pressures.
2: Yeah, absolutely. One of the things that's really cumulative for a lot of families who,

0: out there.
1: And just to deal with accommodation part of it, what's the pressures there?
0: Well, I think one of the things that we see is that, you know, parents and certainly families we support, you know, they're so concerned about falling into homelessness, and a lot of families we do work with are already in homelessness. But those who might be in private rentals, you know, they're obviously having to absolutely prioritise rent payments because they're just so worried that if they cut back at all there, you know, they're not going to be... there's a chance that they may become homeless. Now, they're not in a position, unfortunately, because of cost of living pressures, to do any sort of repairs to houses. They're too frightened to often to ask landlords to repair issues, often to do with heating, or if there's issues, you know, for example, around mould, they don't have the money to do that. So it does add considerable pressure to them.
1: Mm. Now, this is the time of year when people look to October, and the budget down the line, and the government considering what supports are there. So what would you be saying to government? And, you know, you want them to do it. You know, a lot of organisations like yourself come out at this time for requests, but maybe they don't happen to your satisfaction. So what do you want this year?
0: I suppose there's two main things. One is there's a lot of families who are struggling, who would have been keeping their heads above water before we saw a cost of living crisis. So for those families, they're not getting any social welfare benefits, primary or secondary. So government needs to look at that group who've just been pulled into deprivation to see whether or not they could extend some support or eligibility and lower thresholds for those families. But from what our survey results really show is and demonstrates that there's particular cohorts of families, say, for example, lone parent families, families on very low incomes, or who are much heightened risk of going without essentials and having to borrow to provide essentials. So we really need targeted support at that, at those groups. That means increasing child support payments, looking at specific supports for lone parent families, because they're the ones most at risk of going without.
1: Yeah, and you mentioned single families there, single parent families. I mean, they'd be particularly hit because of the lot of pressures on, a lot of trying to be in several places at the same time.
0: Yeah, absolutely. There's huge pressures for those families, particularly if you're a lone parent and you're working. You know, your ability to pick up children, drop children off, bring children to hospital or doctor appointments, those sorts of things, there's huge increased pressures, let alone sort of trying to pay for a household by yourself. You know, they're not entitled to, you know, the living alone allowance, which we don't think is particularly right or fair. But yeah, there's huge additional pressures on them. And then dealing with financial pressures that have built up over the years, that can really cause increased anxiety and pressures, you know, and take actually focus away from children and parenting, because you're having to worry day to day, are you going to be able to provide your children with essentials?
1: Yes, indeed. What about supports out there? You know, you mentioned that the living allowance is not available. School meals that are available to all children in schools, is that any use?
0: Yeah, absolutely. So there are supports that are out there. So there's, you know, the Hot School Meals program has been really beneficial to a lot of families. Rollout of free school books is really, really excellent. There are certain programs that the Department of Social Protection puts in place, you know, that do help families if they're really, really struggling. You know, so that's positive. But what we really want to see is, you know, taking some of that progressive, innovative ideas, you know, that we've seen for Hot School Meals and free school books and trying to apply them elsewhere. So, for example, looking around fuel and energy costs, are there additional things the government could do there to make sure that children aren't living in homes where there's insufficient heating, where there's mold because how homes are too cold? You know, really sort of think about what they could do to prioritise those most at risk of living in cold houses. There are supports available, but they're just not doing enough at the moment.
1: Okay, all right. Let's see how things develop over the year. Thanks very much indeed, Stephen. Good morning to
0: Thanks
1: you.
0: Thanks so much for having me on.
1: Thank you. That's Stephen Moffat there, National Policy Manager of Barnardo's. If you want to see the report, it's compiled by Amorak for Barnardo's. It'll be on their website. It's Morning Show at East Coast FM. Well, all this talk about developing the General Post Office, the GPO, historic building in O'Connell Street, Ryan O'Neill on Fresh. freshly squeezed this morning saying, no, don't put retail into it. This is an old building. It should be preserved for culture and heritage and history.

0: 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We get a view on what is planned and what we think is planned from an historian in just a second.
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0: FM. Now, just thinking, if you ever go up O'Connell Street and hive of activity around the GPO, the General Post Office, and lots of protests outside or activities outside and meetings outside and all that sort of stuff, just across the road from the Spire. Have you ever gone into it? No? Okay. Many people haven't. You know, it's good. Oh, there's the GPO. Pass by it. I'll go in and buy a stamp or something. Because I think that's what they do. The closest I've been in recent years, believe it or not, was around the back of it in the GPO arcade. And there was a radio station in there for Dublin's Millennium Year. I was part of that. So that was around the back. But actually to go in and actually walk through it and you'd find yourself with some business in there, it's very seldom. I mean, you want it to be there, you want it to be thriving, but, you know, used for something like culture and heritage and exploration of history and all that. Anyway, the Cabinet has approved plans to redevelop the GPO on O'Connell Street, with the project expected to cost between 200 million and 500 million, probably double that. The Office of Public Works and Department of Public Expenditure will launch an extensive public consultation, while an 8 million euro meanwhile use plan will open parts of the building for community use during the redevelopment process, including the Telegraph Room as a civic space. Mr. Jack Chambers says the aim is to ensure the project is driven in the public interest, with no plans to turn the landmark into a commercial shopping development, despite retail elements being considered. The consultation phase is expected to last up to 9 months. Well, let's talk to Jim Scannell, who's president of the Old Dublin Society, and he's also a member of the Bree Coolin Historical Society here in County Wicklow. Jim, good morning.
4: Morning, Declan, how are you?
0: Good morning to you. So, the plans for it, Ryan O'Neill, our presenter here on the breakfast programme, was saying, oh no, you can't have any commercial things inside. It just looked like a shopping mall when it's to do with heritage and history, and he'd be fearful. But what state is it in now? What's it used for, and what would you see happening to it that you'd be happy with?
4: Well, at the moment, as you see, it's still just used as a postal hub. That you, as you say, you go in there, you buy your stamps, and I think you can visit the Post Office Museum. And that's about it at the moment. Otherwise, you never get in to see the building, and people forget that it's a hollow square in the south. There's a big hollow space at the inside the building, sort of garden, which you could turn into gardens. So, I mean, I'm sure there are commercial companies would love to have it as a shopping centre, but given its iconic standing and sort of Irish history, you couldn't do anything with it. I mean, it's like the iconic building. It's the one you associate with Pierce stepping out and declaring the Irish men and Irish women, and starts off the 1916 rising. So you really couldn't destroy a heritage like that, because we've lost an awful lot of buildings associated with the rising around Dublin. And as you know, there's a still big hoo-ha about Moore Street, where they actually took the decision to surrender. So it makes sense to turn it into a sort of heritage or museum or community area, but not a commercial centre.
0: Yeah, so what's in there? Do people work in it? I remember we had to ring, I don't know, maybe it was on post at one stage to do with the programme, and they were based within the GPO.
4: Oh yeah, you had varies. I mean, for years you had Radio Erin in there, and then they got turfed out by the Post. When the days Radio Erin was run by the Post and Telegraph, when they set themselves on Montrose, they were told one day, lads, you can move out now to out to Montrose, you have your own place. Because you used to go into there was a separate entrance to Radio Erin, people might remember, just off Henry Street. There was the Henry Street entrance, and you went upstairs, and Radio Erin were upstairs. They got turfed out. So it's basically used as a postal hub. I mean, people will remember years ago the lines of phone boxes there to make international calls, and you could book a call to receive a call at 3:30, and you'd go in and check in, and you'd told go down to booth number 24, and the call would put through to you. Equally, if you wanted to make a call, you paid your fee, and you were told go to booth 17, you could make the call. They did have the museum and shop, and otherwise it's just a postal hub. I think just administratively, a lot of the building is probably not used anymore, because it's not probably not fit for purpose nowadays.
0: Yeah, and I mentioned the stuff in the arcade behind it. They used to have the Ordnance Survey office, I think, at the back.
4: A lot of places have sort of decentralised, have gone out. I mean, people might remember years ago, you could walk near Dáil Éireann, you could go into the government publications office, and they're gone. They're gone from up there. So a lot of places have moved out of the city centre, so they're not there anymore, or you have to go online, or they're out in the Phoenix Park or somewhere else. And they don't have their city centre presence, which was always very useful. As I know, when I was doing history project years ago, it was great when government publications were where they were. I could go in and say, could I get a copy of this government order that was brought out during the emergency? And the fellow said, well, we don't have it. And I said, oh, no, you'll have to print it for me. They'd go off and print it for you in a couple of days, and you could pick it up. So very useful like that. Nowadays, it's all online and things like that, which is a bit iffy. But there is the museum, there is the shop, and you can still go in and buy your stamps and send away your packages. So I would hope that even when they redevelop the presence, there would be a small postal presence there, that at least you can drop off your mail, buy stamps, send packages and things like that. It won't be devoid of that, you know, because it is very handy for people in the city centre, because there are very few city centre post offices around at the moment if you want to send mail, as there are anywhere now. You find that some post offices are going, and it's very difficult, you know, if you want a postal letter, to find a post office or some post office to buy the old stamps, put on the letter and then post them.
0: There's various tours around Dublin. You know, these are, you know, tours that maybe people bring people around, say there's an historic building, this is what happened there, the Vikings came there, and blah, blah. And you can go into the GPO and assemble your group of 10 or something in the corner beside the statue of Cú Chulainn, and you get a bit of history there, the Rising and all that, and people leave then. And that seems to be the use of it. So what's the plan, and what would you like to see happening?
4: There were various suggestions. One of the things we don't have at Dublin, this is not a reflection on the Little Museum of Dublin, there's no city museum of Dublin as such. The Little Museum of Dublin is a private entity, and Ian White and his people do great work, and they get a subvention towards that cost by Dublin City Council, because originally Dublin City Council had the old City Assembly House down in South William Street, and that was the civic museum, and they used to change the exhibits every 6 to 8 weeks. Then that closed in 2003 because the big building was structurally unsound, and the Irish Georgian Society restored the whole building. And all the artefacts that were in the City Assembly House went into storage in with Dublin City Library and Archive, and they're there at the moment. So there's no exhibition space, municipal exhibition space as such. The Little Museum of Dublin, which is a private entity, and they do a great job. But there have been calls for a long time that there should be a sort of, a lot of the stuff that Dublin City has in storage should be out on view to the public, and they can see various artefacts and things like that. I mean, you have to go into Dublin City Library and Archive to see Nelson's head, because they have it up in the reading room up there in Pierce Street. They survived it. That's where it is at the moment, or that's where it was recently. It was up there on the pedestal. So there's a lot of history which Dublin City Library and Archives have, but they can't display it because they haven't got a premises to do it. So it would make sense that you could have a civic museum there. again, there are big plans for Charlemont, for the Hugh Lane Gallery, so they might incorporate, the city might incorporate its own museum up there, but there's still an opportunity to put in a postal history museum in the GPO, a history of O'Connell Street, because one of the iconic views you see from the 1800s, the mail coach is going out from the GPO at 6 o'clock to deliver them, bring the mail down the country's end. There's a couple of great paintings which you can get down in postcard form in the National Art Gallery of these vehicles going out, and people could travel on the mail coaches. So you wanted to go to Cork, you could book a seat on the mail coach and off you went. Bit like what they had later in the 80s down the west of Ireland, the post van, where the postman went out and there were a few seats in the van, you could book a seat if you wanted to go from A to B and things like that. There could be an art space there for people to exhibit art. You could have a small performing centre there, maybe 120 or 150 seat theatre where people could give performances, musicians. So there's a great scope to use the building for lots of things. You could even put a library in there, because I gather that the ILAC Library, which is down in the Dublin Central Library and ILAC Centre, that eventually will go from there. So the plans are, it's supposed to move up to Hugh Lane, but again, they could move the library down to O'Connell, down to the GPO, and you'd have a city centre library, and you'd have an exhibition space, you'd have an art space, and a performing space. So there's lots of scope and lots of space in the building to develop it. And again, the hollow courtyard in the back you could turn into maybe a nice little garden, and not forgetting you putting in a museum about the building itself and its role in the 1916 Rising. So there's plenty of scope to turn the building into, use the building for different things. So it'd be interesting to see what exactly people come in with. A commercial centre, no, because the developers would want to rip down the whole front. And of course, its iconic front is the one you always associate with O'Connell Street. Look at any Prince of O'Connell Street from 1800 onwards, and the GPO was there. Nelson's Pillar, GPO, can't miss the two.
0: Yes, indeed. I was just thinking, the building, when was it built, and was Wicklow granite from Ballynockan used?
4: Yeah, Ballynockan granite was always very popular because it's very hard wearing. It's much softer to work, it's much softer to work, because I remember when they were building Dalkey Station, or Dunleary Station originally, I said, well, why didn't they use Dalkey granite? And I was told, no, Dalkey granite was too hard, so they bought the granite from Ballynockan, because it was easier for the masons to work with. So Dalkey granite is grand for the harbour, but wasn't good for the station building, so it was easy to work with. So it goes back, the building goes back to the 1800s, becomes the centre of the post office, and of course the post office rapidly goes out, and then of course the building is totally destroyed in 1916. It's derelict for 10 years, and then it's refurbished and rebuilt in the 1920s, and reopens then as the general post office with this magnificent front. Of course, the Ballynockan granite was easy to work, and that was the great thing about it. It was easy for the masons to work, because they restored the building to what it looked like appearance wise as it was originally.
0: Yeah, so there you go. Good Wicklow connection there to the GPO.
4: Oh yeah. Oh, the Wicklow connection is in a lot of places. Ballynockan granite was very popular in lots of places because it was easy for the masons to work. But if you were building something, you wanted it to last and weather well, you got the Dalkey granite.
0: Yeah,
4: but it wasn't popular with the masons to work with.
0: Well, I tell you, they're still working on the Ballynockan granite, because we had an award-winning person from a family there in Ballynockan, in with us recently, talking about Ballynockan granite.
4: Ballynockan granite is still highly in demand. It's fascinating to see the way that they actually quarry the thing, where they bore the holes and then put in the wedges, and eventually it comes down in big slabs, and then it's cut into shape for whatever is needed. So it's even just watching the mining of the granite is fascinating in its own right.
0: Yeah. Okay, well, we'll watch what happens. I don't know if they spend up to 500 million on it, do they want it back, or is it good for the country? But
4: there'll be some people would say that money could be spent better on other things. They would probably talk about houses, things like that. But you have to bear in mind that 1916 is probably one of the few things that unites all the political parties, in the sense that it is the remaining central building of the 1916 Rising, and that, of course, is the main thing. It's our legacy of our independence, and it's where our independence started. In the way, I think you go to America, they have the Liberty Bell with a crack in it, which they personify. And I'm sure we'll see that on the 4th of July this year when America celebrates its 250th. So GPO is very central to our freedom and our quest for freedom.
0: All right. Good man, Jim. Very interesting. We'll talk again. Thank you very much indeed for your time.
4: Thank you,
0: Declan. Thank you. Take care. Jim Scannell there, president of the Old Dublin Society and a member of the Bree Coolin Historical Society as well. He knows the stuff, doesn't he? But there you are. That's a huge, great connection with the GPO, the General Post Office in O'Connell Street, with Wicklow, and then this plan to maybe spend 200 to 500 million on some sort of project to restore it to all sorts of different uses. It's the Morning Show at East Coast FM. Get your questions in for the Gardener. 087-77-11-103.
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1: Joining us now from Tier Lawn is Liam Summers. Morning, Liam.
5: Morning, Declan. How are you?
1: Good morning to you. Well, everybody's talking about the weather and the weather in the context of the garden, whether it's too hot to go out in the midday sun to your garden or not. But what special care do you have to consider looking after your garden in this type of heat and with the absence of rain, though it might be some rain tomorrow, but in the absence of water, what generally should we be doing?
5: Well, generally, I'd suggest that if there are plants that you need to water, like most shrubs and stuff that are out in beds and borders, they'll be grand, you know, because it's not a prolonged period of drought. Different if you have freshly planted stuff. So those you would have to water, but I just tell people to go out as early as they can in the morning, really, and water them. And water them deep, water them heavy. Don't just sprinkle a little bit of water around the place. If you're going to water heavily, if I wasn't going to do that, I wouldn't do anything at all, to be honest. Try to do it early in the morning. Avoid the foliage of the plant. So just try and get it into the base of the plant. Because if you're watering at the minute and you're splashing it all over the foliage, when the sun comes up and it gets hot, like, and it's only about 10:30 now and it's hot already. So if you have it on the foliage, the foliage will scorch and burn. So just try get it in and around the base of the plant and it'll be fine, should be grand. And alternatively, you know, later in the evening either will be fine really in this weather. But at least in the morning time, you know, it has the whole day to take it up. You could say in the evening it has the whole night time to take it up, but it's just still so warm there till, you know, 9:30 or 10:00. That's why I think the morning is just a little bit better, to be honest.
1: Right. Okay. Couple of questions here. Does putting gravel at the bottom of pots actually improve drainage?
5: Yeah, it's something that, to be honest with you, it's something that we would have always done for years, and we would have always, you know, suggested it to people. And now in the last sort of couple of years, in the last 2 years, I suppose, people have done studies and they've actually sort of seen that by putting the gravel, and gravel, I suppose, as opposed to stones, gravel, is, I suppose, a slightly different material. You know, it's a denser material, but to put gravel into the base of a pot, you're actually reducing the amount of compost in there. And it's sort of been found that it actually increases the height of the water table within the pot. So now it's advised to not use gravel or stones, just fill the whole pot with your compost, and then add in a material that's called perlite. Perlite is basically, it's like, it's a volcanic material. It comes in little, it's like a little white ball, and you buy it in bags of 10 litres. You add that through, mix it through your compost, and it helps the aeration within the pot. So once plants have good aeration, the roots are healthier and happier. So that's a really good thing to do. Like if you're in a very windy location or a very exposed location, and it's to stop the plant from falling over, there probably still is an argument to put some stone in there just to keep the pot solid. But as a rule of thumb now, it's suggested not to add it in.
1: Right, okay. That's pretty new.
5: You want to meet, yeah.
1: Now, you know, somebody going away on holidays, maybe for a week, and worried about, you know, neglecting the plants. I'm going on holidays this week. I don't know if I'm going to have anyone to come in and water my plants, and hanging baskets as well. Have you any suggestion as how to, well, keep them alive for the week that you don't do them the damage?
5: Yeah. Look, I suppose on a week like this, if it continues, it's going to be it'll be challenging. But there are things you can do. So the first thing I do, especially like the hanging baskets or window boxes, take them down, move them away. and try get them into a shaded area. Pots around doors and stuff probably wouldn't be as bad, but stuff like a hanging basket in this weather would dry out in the day and probably would be dead within 2 days. So the likes of those, they'll have to take them down, bring them out, put them in a shaded corner somewhere, and that would be a big help. Before they go, obviously, water them very, very deep and heavy. Deadhead them as well, and prune them back a little bit if they can. I suppose a lot of people don't like to prune back hanging baskets and stuff, but it does. If you prune back, like, the most common plant you'll see in a hanging basket is petunias and zinnias, and they actually like to be pruned back. They'll get very heavy, and then if you prune them back, they flush again. So when you prune them back, you reduce the amount of water and nutrients that they need. So it would be a big help as well. Like, as plants get bigger and older, obviously they take off much more nutrients. So a good prune back would help them as well to last the week. There's other things you can buy as well. So you can buy things called water spikes. So water spikes are, they're literally little spikes, and you fit them on ends of bottles, and you stick them down into the compost then, and they'll sort of drip feed water down into the plant for the week. And if you wanted to get more, I suppose if you wanted to go more high-tech, you can buy a timer, and you attach the timer to your hose, and then there's little water spikelets that you can attach to your hose, and then literally you just set the timer to come on once a day for the week, and they should be grand. Like, you know, a little bit more expensive, but I suppose if you had an awful lot of pots and you spend a lot of money on them, you know, and you want to keep them right, that would probably be the best thing to do.
1: Right, okay, gosh, it's all getting high-tech. Here's one now. What's your view on fern trees? Very expensive. Yeah. Are they hardy enough for the Irish climate? This is from Tom and Gorey. Tom and Gorey says, what's your view on fern trees? Very expensive. Are they hardy enough for the Irish climate?
5: They are and they aren't, I suppose. It's a double-edged sword. So generally speaking, with regards to hardiness, what you are meant to do, so you know, obviously you plant it up, you put it out in your garden, wherever, and then when the first heavy frost comes in about October or November, you let that hit the tree fern, and that will sort of, it'll almost blacken or make the fawns on top of the tree fern die back. Then you cut them off, and then best practice is to wrap the actual tree fern in horticultural fleece. Some people may pack the top of it with straw and then wrap it with fleece. And the really important thing there is you don't want that straw to get wet, because if the straw or whatever packing you're using on top gets wet and that freezes, then that's worse than leaving it exposed. So that's the most important thing to do. They are hardy enough to take the weather here. And like, if you're anywhere coastal at all, 90% of the time in coastal areas, people don't cover them and they're fine. I would still suggest to cover them, because as he said, they're very expensive. And the reason they're so expensive is the genuine ones are shipped from Tasmania. I'm nearly sure it's Tasmania. So they come over in a container effectively, and they come over as logs. And then they're brought in by nurseries and they plant them up. So they're an expensive plant to get to the country, really and truly. It's the haulage and stuff that they're paying for. And they used to be about €60 a foot, but then when the shipping obviously went crazy there over the last couple of years, I think they could be up to about €80 a foot now. But they're definitely something worth having, like, and there's really nice ones you can get. So I would be pro them. I'm a big fan of them, to be honest.
1: Right, there you are, Tom. Mm. And Tom is in Gorey, so he's close-ish to the coast anyway.
5: Yeah, no, Tom should be fine, to be honest with you. I'm in that area as well, so around us, they will be grand, to be honest.
1: Okay. Another question here. I love lavenders and keep planting them in my garden, but they rarely survive. Usually they thrive in the first summer and then deteriorate over winter. Any suggestions?
5: Most probably it's their ground is very heavy or very marly, and then in the summer it's probably ideal for lavenders, because lavenders love nice dry ground, and then they don't like to be sitting in wet heavy clay soils. So most probably that's what the problem is, that they're fine all summer and then it's probably just waterlogging during the winter, so that they may die off. There's also there's French lavenders and English lavenders, so I would always suggest that people go with the English lavenders. They're just more suited to our climate, to the soil conditions as well. Obviously, the French ones are more used to drier conditions and drier winter conditions as well. So go with the English ones. The English ones, they'll probably know the name of. They're like Lavandula and Gustafolia Hidco and Munstead. Those are the two best, most traditional lavenders that grow well in Ireland. And then for that person maybe to do things that it won't die off again, add some horticultural sand and grit into wherever they're planting them. And that'll create maybe better drainage in the soil. And also something that it was suggested to me a long time ago to do, which is a really great thing to do. If you have problems with heavy soil, put in a raised area of soil. So even if you're putting it into a flower bed, build up the soil in that place underneath the lavender maybe by 30 centimetres with good quality topsoil. And then at least it's rooting into really good soil and it gives it a better chance of making it through the winter. So they should be fine. And give them a prune at the end of the season as well. That will help too. Sometimes if you don't prune lavender at the end of the season, it gets very stalky and the head will break out. So give it a nice prune back. So when the blue flowers of the lavender are starting to fade and they'll go pale looking, that's when you can prune them away. And bits like that should help and they should be able to get them through. But just definitely stick with the English lavender as opposed to the French.
1: Okay, well, squeeze one in. Hopefully the answer is concise as well. But Liam, let's try this anyway. How do I stop orchids losing their flowers?
5: It'll be very concise with me and houseplants because houseplants aren't my forte. But I suppose that one is fairly common. The most common reasons that the orchids will drop flowers are overwatering and temperature fluctuations. So overwatering, just watering it every day, maybe watering it too much. The best way to water an orchid is to dunk it. So if you had like a big jug of water, you dunk it into the water until there's air bubbles stop coming out of it, and then lift it out, let it drain off, and then you know if you're putting into a cover pot or whatever, put it back in. And the other one is temperature fluctuation. So if you have it beside a window, maybe say like in this weather would be a prime example. If you have a window, a plant on a windowsill today and it's getting scorched all day and then it cools down at night time, that will lead to bud drop as well. So those are the two main ones to try and watch out for.
1: Okay, that's great, Liam. By the way, Tom came back and said, brilliant, thanks lads.
5: No worries.
1: I did nothing, but I'll take some of that anyway.
5: Hey, take the credit. We won't follow.
1: Liam Summers from Tier Long Country Live. Thanks very much indeed, Liam. Talk to you next week.
5: Yeah,
1: enjoy the summer sunshine. Thank you.
5: You too.
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1: Show at East Coast FM, a sunshine related question for this heat wave we're in at the moment, and this is to do with your eyes. With sunny weather here, experts are reminding people that protecting your eyes from UV damage is just as important as protecting your skin. And we're going to talk about sunglasses, and Liz Grennan joins us, President of Optometry Ireland. Good morning to you, Liz. Thanks for joining us.
6: How are you? Not so sunny where I am, but hopefully it's going to peep out later. It's very warm, though.
1: Yes, it is. Well, I tell you, it was a bit dull here this morning in northeast Wicklow, but it's now blue sky, so it'll be
6: coming our way then. That's great.
1: Indeed. Now, I know somebody who has about 6 or 7 pairs of glasses, which they keep in the car and all that sort of stuff, and they're all ones that they probably got for 50p around the place or in markets and all that sort of thing. And then there's other people who have the established brands and they're advertised as being UV and all this sort of stuff. So what is the damage caused by having the cheapy ones, and what should you look for in buying a definitive pair to protect your eyes?
6: Yes, well, I suppose it's a great question because, as I say, most people think, oh, well, if it's dark, it must be great, it must be protecting my eyes. But we've got to think that if it's dark, so if you go into a dark room or if you put on a pair of dark sunglasses, your pupil in your eye opens up because it needs to let more light in because now there's this dark thing in front of it. And so, therefore, if the lens that has the darkness in it, the tint in it, it doesn't have the correct coatings or isn't, doesn't have protection in it, you're actually allowing more damaging rays in. So by actually wearing that shoddy pair of sunglasses or ones that aren't up to the correct standards, you're actually doing more damage than good. So while the tint is neither here nor there, that's whatever you want to have. But the real thing that you're looking for is something that says either UV400 on it or has a CE mark on it. So that has an accreditation, a European accreditation saying this will guard against UV rays. So UV400 or CE is really important. Now, the difference is a lot of the, exactly as you say, the more expensive ones, your designers, they are going to put great lenses in. So like your, you know, to name a few, your Ray-Ban, that's what they're called, Ray-Ban. They're banning the rays from getting in your eyes. They're excellent lenses. But you do not have to pay for, you know, an elite, you know, name on your glasses. Your chemist, your local optometrist, all of those glasses that they have should have those markings on them to protect your eyes. And obviously then in a variety of styles as well. But the tint is the second option. You know, that's down to personal preference. I love a dark one so no one can see where I'm looking. But you could have a light tint but still have that lovely protective UV coating on the glasses, which is really important. Right. So say that's the main thing. If you pick up a pair of glasses, and you will, you'll, especially at the moment, every corner shop now is going to have sunglasses in it, but it's really important. Just look at the side of the frame, what we call the side, what most people call the arm, and it should have something on it saying UV400 or CE on it, and they're what you're looking for.
1: Okay, and what damage has been done if you don't have that level of specification?
6: Well, you're, as I say, with the bigger pupil, you're now allowing more rays in than if you never wore a pair of sunglasses. And those rays, they get absorbed by the lens inside your eye. So the lens inside your eye is needed to focus on things. So it's sort of like your little UV blocker, as it were. But you don't really want the UV rays to get that far in because that lens is now, that's going to age much like our skin, much faster there's more UV hitting it. And that's going to lead to maybe earlier cataracts. So you do not want to be the 40-year-old with a cataract. You'd rather be the 80-year-old with it. And also then, if some of those harmful rays do get to the very back of the eye, the retina, they can cause damage to the retina as well. And I suppose even from a very front of the eye issue, the white part of our eye that we can see should look lovely and white. It shouldn't be discoloured. But again, UV can make parts of that thicken up. And it has a lovely long name, a pterygium. But basically, it's a thickening of the outer white layer of the eye. And that, again, it could grow and A, look unsightly, feel uncomfortable when you blink. But also, if that starts growing onto the clear part, the cornea, that's going to cause issues with dry eyes. It can cause issue with changing prescription because it's almost like a scar tissue pulling on the eye surface. So really front to back, you're trying to protect the eye. And those little crow's lines as well around our eyes, if you want to avoid them, a nice wide pair of sunglasses will help there too.
1: Right, excellent. Goodness me, you've got all the information. We'd love to talk again sometime.
6: Yeah, not a problem.
1: Thank you very much indeed. And thanks for the, I suppose, relevant advice for the next few days. Good morning.
6: So do enjoy the sun, but put those glasses on. Yeah.
1: Thank you very much indeed. That's Liz Grennan there. Thank you, President of Optometry Ireland. So now we know. Be careful out there.
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1: Morning Show at East Coast FM. Welcome into our number two. We'll be talking about another aspect of the Round Ireland Yacht Race. They're having a photography competition, so we just sort of give a shout out on that because we love everything to do with the Round Ireland Yacht Race, which begins and ends in in Wicklow Harbour. Also, we'll be hearing about postnatal depression, and also we'll hear about Ingerland last night and their draw, and a very tough game for them, I think, because Ghana, well, they put every single player behind the ball, so you just couldn't get in there. What did they say? Park the bus or something like that. Anyway, it looks like they're not too perturbed about it, and they expect they'll beat Panama and they'll excuse me, get on to the next round. But anyway, more on the World Cup football. Age 41, another couple of goals. We must acknowledge Ronaldo before he acknowledges himself, but fair play to him. Age 41, another couple of goals, and there he is, an amazing player, still with great energy and great skill for Portugal last night in their big win. In the meantime, we're talking a lot about the heat and about the reason for things like that. But what about this heat dome? That's a new term for many people, I'm sure. It's driving extreme temperatures across Ireland and much of Europe, with Met Aaron issuing status yellow high temp. Of continent, temperatures have soared above 40 Celsius in cities, including Paris. They've seen something like 40 people have drowned in France, trying to cool off and getting into difficulty in various places. So it has consequences. Anyway, other major cities such as Madrid and Rome and London are also experiencing intense heat. Authorities are warning of health and safety risks, including heat stress and water safety concerns, with dozens of drowning deaths reported across the continent. Let's talk to Saif O'Neill, climate academic, writer, and an activist, so a contributor to the Irish Times. Good morning to you, Sive.
7: Good morning.
1: Good morning to you. So what can we say about this? A heat dome, you better explain what that is, first of all.
7: Well, a heat dome, as I understand it, is a meteorological event. It's become a little bit more common in my lifetime. Certainly when I was growing up, I had never heard of it. I don't recall it ever being mentioned. We used to have something, you'll recall, I'm sure, Declan, this Azores High, where you had a high-pressure build-up in the Atlantic Ocean that became quite stable, and that usually led to some warm, sunny, and kind of stable weather. What the result of that? Where you have a build-up of warm air, which is directly as a result of climate change, really, and global heating, because all that extra heat that's trapped in the Earth's atmosphere has to go somewhere, and 90% of it has been absorbed by the oceans. So as the oceans are warming up, that can sometimes trigger a build-up of heat in the atmosphere in a very localized way. And if the jet stream isn't able to dislodge it, for whatever reason, I'm not an expert on weather and climate, really, in the scientific sense, that can lead to, would normally do that. And that is what we're seeing, trapped and kind of can't be dislodged by air currents that would normally do that. And that is what we're seeing happening now over Western Europe, Northwestern Europe. And the other thing is that as the heat is trapped in the atmosphere and warming up the land then is sort of radiating extra heat back out into the atmosphere. It becomes a kind of a self-perpetuating cycle, if you like. You've heard about heat island effect. Well, basically, substance-specific locations as well. And it's real. Europe, we've seen the hottest temperatures for the month of June in the UK and France and in specific locations as well. And it's really quite terrifying, because at these temperatures, over 40 degrees in Paris, people can die, you know, and it's obviously there's an increase in people dying in, you know, accidents like water-related accidents, but it's also the risk, particularly to older people, of these high temperatures. The body cannot process that kind of heat. It's very stressful on our entire metabolism. And older people with illnesses are...
1: We seem to be getting, several...
7: sensitive to those kind of heat waves.
1: We seem to be getting, several years in a row consecutively of heat, because people might point to there was some sort of heat event in the 19th century or in the early 20th century or whatever. But often it's said, well, these ones actually, you know, it seems to be every year.
7: Well, I mean, this is exactly what climate scientists have predicted for a long time, that we would start to see more frequent bouts of extreme weather, whether that's extreme rainfall but to the human heat waves. And the risks of that aren't just to the human body. As I said, you know, when you hit those kind of temperatures, it's very stressful for the human body. We're not necessarily able to adapt to that. But it also has a knock-on effect on lots of other things. Our transport systems, for example, the last time I recall those kind of temperatures, and obviously anyone doing outdoor construction work or agricultural labour, you know, whether it's the transport systems, people being unable to work, obviously anyone doing outdoor construction work or agricultural labour is particularly sensitive in the heat. It's just impossible to work under those conditions. And even people working in offices, if you don't have air conditioning, it's unbearable. It's hard to sleep at night. And that's one of the other factors, you know, that makes it so difficult to endure those temperatures, because you can't rest. You can't work, but you can't rest either. And then the knock-on effect of impacts on water resources. We have you know, areas where we rely on food production, south of Spain and even in the Netherlands. We need more water, but the plants simply can't adapt to those kind of extreme temperatures, so the crop yields are often going to drop quite significantly as a result of a prolonged heat wave.
1: So, you know, there are people out there and say, like, there was a posting, I believe, on Instagram last night, oh, can't enjoy all the good weather, there's so much, you know, heat anxiety, just enjoy it.
7: Well, I do understand that.
1: Bad humour about this, so I should just be able to just enjoy it.
7: Well, I do understand that, because the temperatures that we experience in Ireland are still very okay, you know, they're very pleasant. You know, I think most people very much enjoy sunshine and warm weather in the summer, and temperatures of, you know, kind of around 25 degrees or whatever are quite tolerable if you've got your sunscreen on. We're talking about temperatures in Europe that are 10, 15 degrees hotter than what we're experiencing in Ireland. So even as we kind of relax and enjoy ourselves, we have to remember that we're on the mild end of the scale, if you like, in terms of what, you know, what we're experiencing. But even at that, the increase and the heat waves that we are experiencing in Ireland and are likely to experience before the end of the week, and possibly even more so by the end of this summer because of the added effect of the El Nino effect, they're still extreme for our climate. We're still breaking records. We may be able to endure them, we may be able to enjoy them, but there's still a cause for great worry, because it shows that the predictions of the climate models are coming true. And it's not like it's going to stop, Declan. It's going to continue. They're going to become more frequent and they're going to become more severe. So I read some posts today about some discussions between scientists in the UK. And according to their models, they are looking at a situation where by 2040, Scotland and, you know, parts of the UK that, you know, don't generally have extreme heat like ourselves here in Ireland, might start experiencing up to 15 days of very high temperatures in the high 30s by 2040. And this is part of climate change. Even parts of climate change that we think we can enjoy are still a cause for worry because of the total effect and the systemic effect of these changes on our weather systems, our the kind of agricultural systems that rely on stable climate, and of course the other side of it that we forget when it's dry and warm is that severity in temperature also applies to rainfall events, that we're going to experience the same kind of extreme severe rainfall events to kind of match the extra heat and lovely weather we might see in the summertime.
1: I know there's various opinions around the world who see this as part of some sort of a culture war and things like that. But I suppose science itself is, you know, it's either it's there or it's not there. And it's not based on opinion. So
7: Exactly. There's no politics involved in this now, Declan. This is the laws of physics in operation. And you can't negotiate with the laws of physics. You know, the Arctic is melting, the Greenland ice sheet is melting, it's dumping trillions of tons of fresh water, cold fresh water, into the North Atlantic. And we know that that is already having an impact on the ocean currents that we depend on for a stable climate in Ireland. So there are so many aspects of this that we should be really alarmed by. We should be paying attention and following the advice of the scientists to take action immediately to curb our use of fossil fuels. Like, this is a climate emergency. It is gorgeous, you know, when we have sunshine and warm weather. And I'm not saying people shouldn't enjoy that, but it speaks to a systemic and practically catastrophic set of risks that we're choosing to ignore.
1: On the hottest, the most fastest growing continent in the world. But at the same time, Morris has been in and says, get over this, it's just the weather, basically. That's his message.
7: Well, you see, weather is just something we experience in real time. So we might be uncomfortable for a few days and we just have to deal with that. So I understand that. And that's not true. It's just that we have to pay attention to the bigger long-term issues. And it's possible to enjoy the sunshine and at the same time be acutely alarmed and gravely concerned about climate change. They're not contradictory. We can do the two things at the same time.
1: All right. Good to talk to you, Sive. Thank you very much indeed.
7: Thank you so much, Declan. Enjoy the sunshine.
1: Enjoy the sunshine, indeed. Okay, Sive O'Neill there, who's a climate academic, a writer, an activist, and contributor to the Irish Times. Now, one of our great events here in the Garden County is one that happens every second year, and it's the Round Ireland Yacht Race. And it leaves Wicklow Harbour, and it goes around the coast and back again. So it's on this year, which is great, and all sorts of spin-offs from it, including this year a photography competition. Let's hear from Christine Flood, who's a member of the Wicklow Town Team Tourism Committee. Nice to talk to you again, Christine. How are you keeping?
8: Good morning, Declan. I'm keeping very well, and I'm feeling guilty about enjoying that wonderful weather, but I get over myself and I enjoy it in spite of the guilt.
1: Well, it'd be good for the conditions for the race anyway, and we wish everybody taking part in that all the very best. What's the photography competition which is attached to it?
8: Yes, well, the photography, it's a very spectacular, visually very spectacular event, and it's amazing to see. I think there were 53 yachts set out from Wicklow Harbour on Saturday. The first yacht is back over the line, came back at 26 minutes past 9 this morning. But one of the reasons I wanted to come on air and talk about the photography competition is that there's two elements to this competition. There's the Round Ireland, and there's plenty of opportunities to get yachting pictures. There will be quite a lot of yachts, almost a parade of sail tomorrow from about 10 to 1 onwards coming into Wicklow, finishing. And it again be visually very spectacular tomorrow. They won't be coming all together. There'll be spaces roughly between 40 minutes between the yachts, looking at the current state of play. So that's one aspect of the photography competition. And we're looking, there's a top prize of €250 for the best Round Ireland photo. But we also have, in parallel with that, around the town photography competition. And it's a fabulous time. Wicklow town is looking fabulous, as it always does in the sunshine. And the flower baskets are out, and the whole place is at its best. And over the weekend, we had a number of activities around the town to celebrate the Round Ireland. We had music in the market square. We had an outdoor art exhibition, treasure hunt, heritage wall, craft market, etc. So people may have captured some of those images over the weekend, but there's plenty of activity. The beach is absolutely hopping with activity at the moment. The pier and the raft, the Wendy in the town is black with people diving or sitting on it and diving off it at the moment. The pump track is busy, so the town looks amazing. So it's a great opportunity to capture the best of Wicklow, either on water or off water. The competition runs until the 28th of June.
1: That you're expecting some of the stragglers of the boats in then, is it, or what?
8: I would hope for the rules that the last of them will come in on Saturday.
1: All right.
8: But just in case, you know, the weather changes and they get to calm, you know, it may go in, but I would imagine that the stragglers, if they don't finish on Friday, they certainly will turn up on Saturday.
1: Yeah, and there'll be plenty of opportunity maybe to grab another photo and then decide which one that you're actually going to submit. So how many can you submit as a photographer?
8: Well, a photographer can submit one in each category. And there'll be top prizes for the best in either of the categories, the Round Ireland and Around the Town. And then there will be runner-up prizes for the best photos submitted in each category. And I want to put a big thank you to Wicklow Municipal District and Wicklow County Council for sponsoring this competition. It's the first time we've held a competition, and hopefully it'll be successful and we can continue it in
1: okay, and where can people submit their hopefully photographs?
8: All the details are on wicklowtown.ie, and they can submit those details of the photos. They should be no more than 5 megabytes for sending in to us. But all the details are on the wicklowtown.ie website.
1: Brilliant.
8: You can submit them that way.
1: Well, great to talk to you again, Christine, and good to hear you.
8: Likewise.
1: You're keeping well.
8: Thanks very much.
1: Thank you very much indeed. Take care.
8: Bye-bye.
1: Christine Flood there, member of Wicklow Town Team Tourism Committee, and not too late to get your photograph in if you haven't done it yet, but time is running out to capture this fantastic occasion that happens every second year around Wicklow Town and then around the coast. It's a morning show at East Coast.
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1: Morning show at East Coast FM, and a little bit later on, I'm going to be talking about the World Cup. I mean, what else, you know? Well, the heat and enjoying the summer sunshine, but a lot of people, of course, watching the World Cup and watching.

0: in follow-up care well beyond the initial postnatal period. And I mean, it's always these gaps, isn't it, in looking after people in Irish society, and that we don't seem to have enough people to look after, you know, the population when it comes to issues like this. And particularly this being a woman issue, we're a bit lacking in other services for women, but this one in particular. Let's talk to Cathy Donoghue, who's head of content at Every Mum. Good morning to you, Cathy.
1: Good morning, Declan. How are you?
0: Good morning to you. So, I mean, very important, I'd imagine. There's really no time limit you can put on the help that's needed by new mums for some sort of help when they actually need it.
1: Yes, exactly. I think you've really hit the nail on the head there. There is no time limit. Sometimes I think when we use the word postnatal depression that people feel, oh, if I'm feeling like this maybe 6 to 8 months after having my baby, well, you know, that's too late now. There's other people who need that service. I won't be able to talk about what I need. But there is no time limit. And it's so different for everyone because everyone's experience is different. There is no one-size-fits-all approach here because you have to think about everyone's family situation is different, everyone's home life situation is different, and that really all comes down to how you feel after having a baby. You also throw in then the hormonal shift that happens once you give birth and how long it takes for everything to get back to normal there, coupled with the fact that you're now looking after a tiny human 24/7, and if that's your first time doing so, of course, that's going to be a complete identity shift. So yes, it's absolutely a magical sign, but also a very challenging one. And the message I think we need to put out there is that we need to talk about it, because once one woman says she's feeling like this, the floodgates really do open, and people are so relieved to hear that there are others in the same situation, and that actually it's okay to talk about it, and that there is help available.
0: Where does postnatal depression come from? Is this, you know, innate in some trigger reaction or something? Is it observing other mums and comparing? And what sort of issues arise?
1: There's lots of different reasons that can trigger postnatal depression. There's the baby blues, and it's very important to remember that this is completely different postnatal depression. The baby blues impact up to 80% of mothers in Ireland, and this is something that usually occurs around day three to day five after giving birth, where you feel very overwhelmed, you might be crying a lot, but the thing is with that, it generally passes quite quickly. It may not be day three to day five, but it's usually the early weeks after giving birth. Postnatal depression can show up at any time. They say within the first year. It doesn't have to be the first year, it can be after that. And it can be feelings of worthlessness, feelings of guilt. You may feel irritable and not know why. You may be anxious, depressed. You may find it difficult to bond with your baby. It can be something as like changes in sleep or changes in appetite that you would definitely not necessarily put down to having a baby. But they're all things that can, when you add up, look like postnatal depression. And that's what I was saying when it's different for everyone. We say that the latest statistics would be that 1 in 7 women, 14 to 15%, experience postnatal depression. But when you actually sit down and talk about it, the figures are probably much higher, because a lot of women wouldn't necessarily realise that actually these symptoms are that, and this is what I'm feeling.
0: Okay. Treatment for this,
1: yeah.
0: And would that mean separation from the baby to get treatment, which must be traumatizing?
1: Not necessarily. Yeah. I think the first step that you need to think about is speaking to your GP or your public health nurse. That is where you would go to. And then there are so many services in Ireland that, again, aren't necessarily talked about straight away. You don't know unless you look for them, but there are Postnatal Depression Ireland, PND Ireland. QuidU is another one. These offer peer support, meetings, information, services, and really it's giving you an opportunity to talk to other people who have been through the same feelings, the same situation, and can offer advice like that. Also, talking to your family and your friends and other mothers, whether it be your sister,

0: your own mum, someone you're close to, about, you know, getting it before it gets bigger and talking about it from the start is important. It's easy to say that. We all know it's easy to say to talk about something, but the reality is it will make a big difference to how you're feeling.
1: So treatment is support.
0: Yes, I would say that is a big part of it. But once you speak to your GP or public health nurse, counselling is another thing. There's medication as well that can be offered. It depends. Every case is individual, and I would never say that there is the same treatment for everyone. Postnatal depression is a vast, vast topic, and I think there's going to be a doctor on after as well who may offer additional advice. But the big thing to take away here is that there is support and there is help available. It's making sure that you show up for yourself and you look for that help. And that's what we need to be telling new mums from the very beginning.
1: And what about support from the partner?
0: Support from the partner, absolutely. I think as well, though, we need to remember that there won't be a partner in every situation, and it could be single mums. So we can't say necessarily support from your partner is a definite that we can rely on. But yes, the thing is with partners as well, they may not realise, they may not be aware of this huge identity shift that's happening for a mum after giving birth. She's carried the baby for 9 months. She's through labour, which again, we could have a whole other conversation on that and everything that comes with that. And then she's now potentially the main caregiver if their partner has gone back to work. So it is difficult to communicate all that to someone who's not going through what you're going through. But again, it comes down to talking and making sure that you communicate from the get-go how you're feeling and that you show up for yourself and look for that support.
1: Right, very informative there, Cathy. Thank you very much indeed. And as you say,
0: thank you.
1: We'll be talking to a doctor in just a moment. Thank you very much. Cathy Donoghue there, Head of Content at Every Mum.

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1: 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Morning Show at East Coast. Now we'll continue our discussion on postnatal depression and the wider gaps in mental health supports for new mums. To take a medical perspective on what more needs to be done, we're joined by Dr. Emma Jane McGovern from the North Wicklow Medical in Newtown Mount Kennedy. Good morning to you, Emma Jane.
3: Good morning, Declan.
1: Good morning to you. So we were talking about the gaps in services and maybe the system not delivering to new mums. From a medical perspective, how do you view it?
3: So, I mean, I think it's a really important topic and I thank Cathy for bringing it up. And it can affect any woman after she's had a baby and even before they've had their baby, symptoms can actually occur. So it's really important for us as GPs to screen for it and for people to be having conversations about it and to normalise conversations about it. Certainly, the first symptoms can occur quite early after you've had your baby. A lot of people will experience what's called baby blues, and that lasts kind of maybe for the first 2 weeks after you've had a baby, and that's very common. It generally does pass, but if you have persisting low mood, not having interest in things, sometimes not coping well with things, and a lack of motivation, feeling irritable, all of these type of symptoms, it may be that there is a bit of postnatal depression there, and that's, you know, a conversation with your GP or with your public health nurse, I'd say, is the first port of call, and then they're able to kind of signpost you from there, you know, how to get proper supports. And I would say, as GPs, we do give support to an awful lot of women for postnatal depression, and some of that can be non-medical, so non-therapeutic or non-tablet, but sometimes people would need things like tablets, things like antidepressant medications to help them, and cognitive behavioural therapy would be very, very useful, and that's an evidence-based therapy, or to talk to a psychologist or a psychotherapist. And then so that's kind of within our primary care system, I suppose. And then we have secondary care as well. So that would be the perinatal mental health team. So we do have psychiatrists who work in the maternity hospitals in Ireland. And if we have a woman who's struggling with postnatal depression and maybe not responding to our kind of first line supports, we would be referring them on to the perinatal mental health team for more I suppose for more specific care in the secondary care setting, but there are problems there. You know, there are problems with waiting times, with, you know, how much support women are actually getting, and I would see a gap there at times. And, you know, for a lot of women, they'll get better within the first 3 to 6 months, but the symptoms can persist, you know, it's up to a year, even beyond a year. And so I suppose it's your GP and your public health nurse really who are providing a lot of the support there for women. You know, we would love to have more supports for women who have postnatal depression. You know, Declan, I've had postnatal depression myself. And it is very difficult. And I was lucky now that I was able to recognise it. I went to my own GP, you know, I got a referral on, and I got help in terms of counselling and all the rest of it. And that was very, very useful. So I can certainly put myself in the shoes of any woman who has postnatal depression.
1: Okay. What causes it? I mean, you could say, well, if it's something to do with, you know, say, your mental well-being, and you could say, well, maybe hormonal reasons within the body has prompted some sort of a change in attitude in the mind. Do you know what I mean?
3: Yeah, well, I suppose, like, I mean, we're all of us are susceptible to depression at any time in our lives. When we have a baby, and especially when we have a first baby, there's a huge shift in terms of how we view ourselves, what our responsibilities are in life, how we view our relationship with our partner, if we have one, with our work, and oftentimes there can be a lot of reflection on our own childhood, perhaps, the relationships in our own childhood. And I think it can, having your own baby can bring up a lot of feelings that you may not have been aware that even existed before you've had a baby.
1: Right, and what about do-gooders who are in, who seem to have the answers to everything because they've had a few kids, and you get it from family and friends and things, and maybe at a vulnerable time of their lives, even though it's a time of joy, that the new mum could feel inadequate in some way.
3: That's it. I think there's a huge amount of pressure to, I suppose, social media might be an influence in terms of, we have to have the perfect looking home, we have to have the perfect looking baby. Not all of us have a baby. Some of us might have a baby with developmental issues. I think especially in pregnancy as well, if you've experienced complications in your pregnancy, so if you've had maybe high blood pressure in pregnancy, or diabetes in pregnancy, or if you've had a very traumatic birth, all of these are risk factors for developing postnatal depression. And in Ireland, you know, in general for mental health across the board, there has tended to be the social attitude that, oh, well, sure, that's okay, that'll pass, that'll be grand. We can be dismissive. So I think that's why it's so important to have the open conversation, to talk about it, to say, look, it's normal to have postnatal depression. Let's get you some help, go to your GP. And as Cathy was mentioning earlier, there are very good support groups in terms of postnatal depression Ireland and Quidgy. And I think, you know, depending on your situation, you know, you may not even be from Ireland. Your whole extended family might be in a different country and you could be very isolated here. So that would be another factor. So it's just, it's a very vulnerable time in women's lives. And I think it's just, it's really important to recognise it, to be able to talk about it, and to seek help if you are struggling with postnatal depression. And don't be afraid to talk to your GP or talk to your public health nurse.
1: Right, but it's, you mentioned there, in some cases there is medication involved, in others it can be supports. And
3: absolutely, yeah. And like the medication can be very, very helpful, I would say. It's not for everybody. It depends on the level of postnatal depression. We have different scales that we would use. We've something called the Edinburgh Postnatal Depression Scale. So I would generally, at a six-week check, you know, when a woman comes in to me, and this is a normal part of their maternity and infant care, that they have a six-week check for themselves and they have a six-week check for the baby. And one of the things I would often do if I feel the postnatal depression is perhaps a feature, and we have an open conversation. I'll ask the woman about her mood and everything like that, that we would do this scale. But I think, to a certain extent, for some women, we need to be getting in even earlier than that, you know. Going back to the medication, depending on the level of how they're feeling, we may consider starting medication. But the other things, like the cognitive behavioral therapy, which is evidence-based, there's really good evidence for it, you know, doing talking therapy, attending support groups, and just even realizing that you're not alone with this.
1: And there's no shame in this, yeah.
3: There's absolutely no shame at all. And as I said, I've had postnatal depression myself, Declan. It's very close to my heart, this topic. And none of us are immune from it.
1: Yes, okay.
3: But what I would say on a positive note is that it is very possible to get better, you know. And talking about it, seeking support, that's the way to go with this.
1: Dr. Emma Jane McGovern, North Wicklow Medical, Newtown and Kennedy. Thanks, Emma Jane. Good morning to you.
3: Thanks, Declan.
1: And thank you for being so frank as well. That's very
3: good. You're most welcome. Bye now. Bye-bye.
1: Thank you. It's a morning show at East Coast FM. And, well, it's heading towards the end of the show, so we must mention the World Cup. We mentioned the other big topic, which is the heat and the weather. What about the football? And England's performance last night, and Ronaldo as well, age 41.
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1: 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Morning show at East Coast FM, and the World Cup is underway, of course, across, and well, bits of Mexico, bits of Canada, but mostly in the United States. Pat Devlin joins us. Hi, Pat.
5: Morning, Declan. How are you?
1: Good morning to you. Will we talk about Ronaldo first, or do you think he's just a pain in the, you know?
5: Well, I tell you, he's certainly one of in a million. He likes himself anyway, put it that way, dude. I don't know, he probably should have been taken off last night. You know, he got the two goals, but he was doing everything in his power to get the hat-trick. And look, I suppose when you've given so much of the game and you get to his stage in life, and he's on the world stage in the World Cup, and he wants to get a hat-trick, and he wants to be the man, because, you know, it's stripped in away from him. So, yeah, I suppose he's only human at the end of the day, and he loves the limelight.
1: He's superhuman at 41 to be playing in the heat in the World Cup.
5: Well, no, I tell you, he is. But you look at Messi and you look at the rest of them. Like, you know, Messi strolled around the pitch the other night and scored two great goals. He could have had four or five the way it was, you know. So, you know, they offer a bit, and he certainly got two goals. So, yeah, there you are. But I still think he should have taken him off and rested him for the third game.
1: Yes, indeed. So 5-0.
5: Managing someone like that is difficult.
1: Yeah. He'd be telling the manager, "You need me," you know.
5: Well, he'd be telling everybody else. You know. Well.
1: And what about yourself, Pat? Did you ever have to deal with a Ronaldo type?
5: Yeah, you always get somebody with a very strong character or a very strong opinion of themselves, and you know you have to deal with it as you see fit. But I think what happens is, you'll see it coming and you'll have, you know, little things in place so that you can deal with it. It's no point in trying to deal with the storm when it happens. You need to see it coming. Sometimes you don't, and you have to sort of show respect. And I think once he shows respect to you, you're halfway there. But, you know, I've had to ask people to leave the club, Bill, and that's it. It happens. And, you know, you sacrifice some of the results, because you want to keep the club right, and some of these players obviously think they're bigger and better than the club, you know, it's or the team, whatever it may be, an international team, but you can't have it. You just can't. I was fortunate enough in my career to work at all levels, but it doesn't matter where you're, it's all relative. If it's someone is misbehaving and he's not doing what he's asked to do, well then you have to get rid of him, because otherwise, you know, he's going to let you down, and he's going to let the club down or the team down. And above all, he let himself down. But it's a ruthless game, Declan. I'd love to get into it, which is okay. It's really, there's so many things that can happen. And so many, I mean, the papers, the social media, the, you know, the journalists are all over everything. You know, if someone coughs, it's been a hurricane. You know, that's the way it is. It's unfortunate. And once it gets outside of that little unit, that team, that international team or the club, once it gets outside that, well then, everybody's in trouble. So it's trying to contain it. It's trying to make sure that everybody's happy. Being in a camp for 3 or 4 weeks is it's a long time to be with fellas who have huge egos and so much money that they could do whatever they want. So it is a very difficult job. And anyone that gets paid for it certainly deserves the money, because it's not easy. I mean, I was very fortunate all the years, particularly the early years in Bray. I had super players, super people, great. You know, they just done nothing else, only played for the club, and they, you know, they were so proud of playing for the club and putting on that jersey. Then someone might rock on, but when you see somebody rocking into the dressing room who's causing problems, well then, you know, you have to get rid of them. It's as simple as that.
1: Right. Well, listen, let's turn to England. I suppose the competition is starting to turn now that teams are realising they're not going to qualify, and the ones at the top are going to move on. As regards England, they seem to have a little bit of a hiccup last night. Jude Bellingham got to man of the match, and he was asked by the interviewer after, was he delighted to receive such honour? Here's what he had to say.
6: You've won the Superior Player of the Match award. How do you feel?
7: Yeah, I didn't deserve it, to be honest. It probably should have gone to one of their lads that defended so well. Had a couple of moments. It was hard to get in a game, but I'm grateful for whoever voted. But yeah, probably should have gone to one of their lads that defended so well. So fair play to them. Like always, second game fever, isn't it? With England, win the first one, do well, and then draw the second one. But it's okay. I think they played for a draw, as it would have seen them go through. And fair play to them. They did a great job.
1: Now, there you go. So it's Croatia, it's Panama, and it's Ghana. That'll be battling it out, it seems.
5: Well, I think that's a really honest interview, and he has to be admired for it, because I watched the whole game, and I thought possession-wise, England dominated. They couldn't create. But I do have to say, I thought Ghana were terrific. They were so well organised, so disciplined. And they really put it up to them. But, it's not over yet for England. I mean, they could go out and stutter against Panama and find themselves out of it altogether. So there's a lot to play for. And, the talent that they have. I mean, I looked, you're looking for a goal. And, we just spoke about Ronaldo and Kane and all that. But if you take it, you've got Ollie Watkins on the bench and you want a goal, put him in. Let's see where he's at. He's out of pace. He's different than Harry Kane. Football is about decisions and making the right decisions. But England are under a little bit of pressure now, because Croatia sneaked in. They fancy themselves winning the next game. So, it's all to play for. And it's the same in one or two of the other groups. I mean, Cape Verde, the one we spoke about the other day, it's just fantastic. They've been the real story of the World Cup so far. And everybody wants to see them going through as well. It'd be brilliant. But as I said, it's happened to me many a time. It's not over till the fat lady sings. And when that final whistle goes, that's the only time you can say, well, we're through.
1: Yeah, and there's Harry Kane. You think he's going to score dead centre in front of the goal opener, and he misses it, so.
5: Yeah, and I mean, you'd have put your house on it. He's been brilliant. I wouldn't want to sound that I'm knocking him or anything like that, but he's only human like everybody else. It's like Messi the other night. A penalty, couple of other misses, and then he comes up with two. Harry Kane will always score goals, and it was just unfortunate the way he missed that chance, because it was the best chance of the game. But he bounced back. But you've got such talent on the bench, it's hard to sort of please everyone. But Ollie Watkins, I would have certainly put in for his pace and the way he scores goals. And they put in Rodgers, and I thought Rodgers was very good. I thought Declan Rice was good, but he needed to be replaced. So and when you have so many people to choose from, it can be quite different. It really is. It's difficult, because you're in the heat of the moment and you're trying to, will I make this decision? And once you make it, you made it, and that's it. You have to, stand by it, and whatever player you picked, you hope he performs for you. So England have a little bit to do.
1: Right, well, we're enjoying it nonetheless, and great to talk to you, Pat.
5: Loving it.
1: Yeah, good stuff. All right, talk to you soon. Thank you. That's football man Pat Devlin there. And that's about it for today. Thanks to Sinead Keogh, our producer, from me, Declan Meehan. Well, enjoy your Wednesday. Enjoy the bit of sunshine. It's nice, clear sky now. And stay tuned for some tunes with Tommy.

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1: What is so dangerous about a character like Ferris Bueller is he gives good kids bad ideas.
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0: Agus bhí twist and shout on the Beatles le fall ar an scannán. I Rovila is a dough, posa Sir Paul McCartney, Heather Mills, a glass loch in Erin, Elton John, August Ringo Starr on, Ach, Neil Sheath Fosley Chela. Emile Nige, this is shocked. Chui Puff Daddies, I'll Be Missing You, Goody and Kate Sputtas na Kortacha, August Donche Erfa, Hain Zig Shachtana.
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Hi, I'm Anna O'Flanagan, and here's your 60-second good life tip for East Coast FM. Do you feel tired all the time? Is your idea of a holiday sleeping for a week? Do you often feel stiff and sore? Well, join the club. These things are becoming normal for many of us these days. Sometimes it's a matter of simply getting more sleep. But much of the time, sleep isn't the issue. It's exercise, or lack of it. Now, I'm not here to repeat the obvious message that moderate exercise is good for you. But once you get an average of 8 hours sleep a night, and you still feel tired, it's possibly getting moving that you need, not slowing down. And the good news is, it doesn't have to cost you anything, and you don't have to give up your job or social life to do it. Simple, gentle exercise is often the key to building up your energy. Why not try a few small adjustments to your daily routine? Try taking the stairs rather than the lift. Getting off the bus a stop early and walking the rest of the way. Why don't you make the decision to make one change this week and just see how you start to feel better? I'm Anna O'Flanagan for East Coast FM.

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0: This Friday on East Coast Afternoons, join me, Tommy Green, broadcasting live from midday from Altura Credit Union, Weaver Square in Baltinglass. 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
1: So you're obsessed with 80s cop shows too. 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
2: Jennifer.
1: Heart to heart. 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

I'm Anna O'Flanagan, and here's your 60-second good life tip for East Coast FM. Do you often feel that you have so much to do with so little time? How is it that we all have 24 hours in the day, but some of us feel that it's not enough, while others manage to get their work done and still have enough time to enjoy themselves? Well, first things first, there is enough time in the day for lots of things. You just have to manage your time well to get them done. People who manage their time usually have learned to prioritise. In this way, they're more likely to spend time on the things that they value and less time on the things that they don't. Sounds all very well in theory, but how could you start to make those changes? Here's an exercise that will focus your mind. Write down what your values are at the moment, starting with the most important. This list may include your career, your health, home, family, spirituality, finances, leisure, learning, creativity, happiness, peace of mind, and communication. Now focus in on the top three. Calculate the amount of time actually spent on your top priorities. Is the importance of these priorities actually reflected in the amount of time spent on them? If not, make the decision today to change the way you spend your time with a focus on what is really important. Say bye-bye to the headless chicken and say hello to a more contented you. I'm Anna O'Flanagan for East Coast FM.

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0: East Coast FM is on the road again this Saturday. Join Jason Collins and the East Coast crew broadcasting live from John Linnane Motors, just off the M11 at exit 16 Rathnew. John Linnane Motors has been part of the community for over 25 years. Family run, and now they're bringing something really exciting to the county. 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And who knows, you might just be ready to take the leap.
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5: It's 6 o'clock. Good morning. I'm Tara Duggan. A new all-time high temperature record could be set in Ireland today. The previous record was set at Kilkenny Castle in 1887, when a temperature of 33.3 degrees was recorded. Met Aaron says today we'll see intense heat, humid conditions and another tropical night ahead. It's warning of possible forest fires and an increased risk as more people head to beaches, rivers and lakes. The HSE, meanwhile, is urging people to protect themselves from the sun as the high temperatures continue. Professor Aoife Lally, consultant dermatologist at St. Vincent's Hospital, says people mistake having a tan as something healthy.
6: It's very important that people seek shade, try not to get a tan from the sun, wear sunglasses and, of course, wear a hat and sun protection factor. So broad spectrum sun protection factor on the areas that are exposed. And to remember, there's no such thing as a healthy tan.
5: Irish tourists heading to Europe, meanwhile, are being warned about the dangers of this week's heat wave there. It comes as temperatures top 40 degrees in some popular holiday destinations, with heat alerts remaining in place across parts of Spain, France, Italy and Portugal. The Irish Travel Agents Association says the current heat wave across Western Europe is increasing the risk of dehydration, heat exhaustion and sunstroke. CEO Claire Dunn says travellers are advised to drink plenty of bottled water and stay out of the worst of the heat.
7: Avoid going outside in the hottest part of the day. Normally between 11 and 3 is really good advice. You know, plan your activities, your sightseeing or your other outdoor activities for early in the morning, and then do like they do on the continent, have a siesta and then go out again late in the afternoon or the evening, so you're avoiding the hottest part of the day.
5: Back-to-back earthquakes have hit Venezuela, with buildings collapsing in the country's capital. The US Geological Survey says the first had a magnitude of 7.1, with an even larger tremor of 7.5 hitting just minutes later. The epicenter was along the country's Caribbean coast, around 104 miles west of Caracas. There are reports there could be high casualty numbers. The Irish economy is holding firm despite growing international uncertainty. The ESRI is forecasting economic growth of 2.6 to 2.8% this year and next, saying that domestic activity remains strong. However, it says risks remain, particularly around energy prices and the conflict in the Middle East, with any sustained increase in fuel costs likely to feed through to higher inflation. 3Ireland says it blocked more than 26 million suspected scam calls last year and intercepted over 455,000 fraudulent texts. Its fraud team has already blocked over 4 million scam calls this year as fraudsters continuously evolve tactics to target customers by phone and text. Tom Kinsellett, Chief Consumer Officer at 3Ireland, says scam calls are becoming increasingly sophisticated.
8: It's a growing issue, which is why we're highlighting it to consumers to really be on the lookout, be vigilant. You know, unfortunately, fraudsters are part of our lives and they're not going away. But at 3, we are investing millions in terms of technology to block those calls in order to protect our consumers. And we're asking consumers to be on the lookout, be vigilant, beware.
5: New research suggests the Australian ban on teenagers using social media isn't working. Since coming into force last December, a study has shown that over 85% of young people surveyed had still managed to stay on the platforms. Andy Burrows is from a UK-based charity which aims to make online environments safer.
9: This research underlines that Australia's ban is just not working, again showing that a majority of under 16s are still using social media platforms. The ban is having no impact on how long teenagers are spending on these services.
5: Finally, world building games like Minecraft and The Sims could be used in UK schools to teach children about the built environment. A group of British Lords say younger people have a poor understanding of what the world of design and construction can offer them. They say using games in the classroom wouldn't replace real world engagement, but could be a helpful tool for youngsters. That's your news update. It's 4 minutes past six.
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10: It'll be hot and humid this morning with long sunny spells and mostly dry conditions. Highest temperatures of 27 to 30 degrees with light to moderate east to southeast winds. And that's your word on weather on East Coast FM.
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11: 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Good morning to you. It is Thursday morning. I'm Ryan O'Neill.
12: 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Good morning.

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1: Beyonce, going a bit country there. That is Texas Hold'em on East Coast FM. Freshly squeezed for Thursday morning with Ryan and Laura.
2: Talking of which, actually, before I say what's coming up on the show today, you're a country fan, big time. Were you offended by that song in any way?
1: No, I quite liked it, actually.
2: Okay. Because you're like Garth Brooks' biggest fan. He's playing this weekend, actually, isn't he?
1: He's playing in London, yeah.
2: Yeah. So you were fine with it.
1: Yeah, yeah. I liked it.
2: Country fans were a bit like...
1: When that song was out, there was other kind of country crossover. Do you remember Dasha?
2: Yes.
1: Austin.
2: I liked that. I thought that was good.
1: That was pretty good. So,
2: the biggest country fan ever has just said... Texas is held up is okay, so there you go.
1: Absolutely.
2: If you have a doggy, you might want to hear what we've got coming up, because it's Scorchio obviously at the moment. There's certain breeds of dogs that you have to be particularly careful about because they have a higher risk of heat stroke. We're going to be mentioning that. Also, amongst other things on the show, the most romantic meal in the world has been named, and it might surprise you, and the chance for you to win on the Voice Vault. How much tomorrow?
1: It's
2: today?
1: 80 quid.
2: 80 quid today.
1: Yeah,
2: chance for you to win after 8.
1: Alright, here's George Ezra. This is Shotgun on Wicklow's favourite radio station, East Coast FM.

0: Wicklow's favourite radio station, East Coast FM, with Freshy Squeeze for Thursday morning. Damien Rice there and Cannonball.
1: Good morning, it's Ryan and Laura with you.
2: Another hot day today. You've got a status yellow warning till tomorrow for weather and nice sunshine, which is great and all that. But obviously, we've
1: gotta
2: been
1: be
2: talking
1: careful
2: about, yeah, for loads of reasons. But dogs as well. You're taking dogs out for a walk. Apparently, it's quite easy for them to develop heat stroke in hot temperatures.
1: Yeah.
2: And some dogs are greater risk than others, depending on the breed. What breed are you? Do you have
1: them? We have like a Bernese. She's Bernese crossed with a something
2: dude. They get hot quick enough,
1: I'd say. You see, she's so fluffy, like she's got a lot of fur.
2: So apparently these are the breeds, higher risk. Chow Chows, Bulldogs, French Mastiffs, Greyhounds, King Charles Spaniels, Pugs, Springer Spaniels and Golden Retrievers.
1: Right.
2: They are the breeds that have a higher risk of heat stroke. If you have any of them. So just be careful. Obviously the story is walk at certain times of the day, be careful of hot paws and hot concrete and just obviously loads of water and sheltered area if there is a garden.
1: I put ice cubes into the
2: aren't you lovely?
1: I am, sure. Look, I'm always looking after the gardens. Right, here's Harry Styles. It's East Coast FM Freshy Squeeze for Thursday morning.

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7: 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I'm Jamie Ryan and here are your headlines. The Dáil is to debate a Labour bill today aimed at ensuring religious orders can be held financially accountable for historical child abuse. The bill, introduced by party leader Ivana Bacik, would allow survivors to pursue legal civil claims against unincorporated religious orders and trusts holding their assets. Labour says the legislation could close legal loopholes that have allowed for some organisations to avoid paying redress. And back-to-back earthquakes have hit Venezuela, with buildings collapsing in the country's capital. The US Geological Survey says the first had a magnitude of 7.1, with an even larger tremor of 7.5 hitting minutes later. The epicenter was along the country's Caribbean coast, about 104 miles west of Caracas, and there are reports that there could be high casualties. And a new all-time high temperature record could be set here in Ireland today. The previous record was set at Kilkenny Castle in 1887, when a temperature of 33.3 degrees was recorded. Met Aaron says today will be intense heat with humid conditions and another tropical night ahead. It's warning of possible forest fires and increased risk as more people head to beaches, rivers and lakes. And that's your East Coast FM headlines. We'll have more at 7.
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2: This might surprise you. You think romantic foods, the most romantic meal, right? What comes to mind?
1: Most romantic meal, I know it's probably not because I'd never eat it, but like oysters, people say is kind of.
2: I'd have thought oysters were like sharing a plate of spaghetti where you do that one end.
1: Like Lady and the Tramp.
2: Yeah, totally, yeah. No, it's one of my favourite dinners of all time ever. The most romantic meal, steak and chips.
1: Yeah, I would say that, yeah.
2: Yes, please. Like,
1: but you see, there's so many of these like package deals you can buy now for dinner. Like, so you can get like two pieces of steak, you can get like your side, your chips or whatever, a nice dessert.
2: Oh, I love steak. Blue cheese sauce.
1: Yeah, but I can never replicate steak that I get in a restaurant.
2: No, it's hard because it's the whole sort of flame grilled taste.
1: Yeah, it just doesn't, it never taste. Now, look, I can do a good steak, but I love steak on a stone. That's my favourite, right?
2: Yeah.
1: But I can never, ever replicate that at home.
2: Eat it well done, though, I'd say, do you?
1: I'm definitely medium to well.
2: Like, and what about Becky?
1: Doesn't really eat steak.
2: Oh, does she not?
1: No.
2: All right, so there'll be no romantic meal for you. The other ones in here, doner kebab is in the top 10. I mean, like, I never in a million years would have thought that would. I mean, no. I love a kebab after a night out, but romantic. That'd be like having chicken wings or something.
1: Yeah.
2: That's not going to turn anyone on.
1: Yeah, ice cream has to be there, is it?
2: It is. Ice cream is there. Chips, tacos and burritos. Strange list. But I'm delighted to see steak and chips there. And doner kebab. Who would have thought it was romantic?
1: I know. Who knows? All right. It is Freshly Squeezed. It's East Coast FM. It's Ryan and Laura with you. And don't forget, before 7 o'clock this morning, we will have our choose to snooze.
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0: 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Good morning to you. It's Ryan and Laura with you for this Thursday morning.
1: So Netflix have announced an immersive horror video game, which they said feels a lot like playing a show or movie. It's Unhinged, Zoe Kravitz, Sadie Sink, launching on the 30th of June. And subscribers will use a phone app to navigate their way through the game.
0: Brilliant.
1: It's right up your street, isn't
0: it? Yeah, yeah, I'd love something like that. Can't wait for that.
1: Yeah, so immersive horror video game, 30th of June. Look out for it, Unhinged.
0: Love it. All right, we've got our Tuesday snooze on the way. Right now, here's Teddy Swims. This is The Door on East Coast FM.

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1: Tuesday's news before the 7 o'clock news this morning, getting in the mood with some Marvin Gaye, and I heard it through the grapevine.

0: Wicklow's favourite radio station, East Coast FM. There's Marvin Gaye. I heard it through the grapevine. That was your chance to ease your way gently into today, this Thursday. Gorgeous sunny morning. I was on my way to work this morning. I don't think, Ryan, I saw one window in a house that wasn't open.
1: Yeah.
0: What did you do last night? Did you still have to leave it closed so the cat wouldn't get in?
1: No. So what we did last night was we just made sure that the cat was in.
0: Somewhere that, yeah, they couldn't get out. Yeah, that was a good idea. I had to leave mine open last night, and I normally don't because it keeps me awake. I was like, I just know. It's not an option.
1: Yeah, didn't even consider getting under the duvet.
0: No, just a sheet.
1: Yeah, no.
0: Did you get a sheet out? Did you bother?
1: No.
0: I got a sheet out. I'm liking the sheets.
1: Yeah.
0: Because sometimes it's just a bit too cold. Anyway, listen, it's a cracking day. We'll give more on the weather a little bit later on. But we have a special request. We have a lovely listener called Steve Marklow, right? And he got in touch with us. And he said, for years now, over 10 years, a lad called Tommy the Stig O'Leary, right? Who's an absolute ledge bag by all accounts, has been the sole driver of this van, collecting and dropping them all off, starting at New Ross to Dunleary and back.
1: Fair play.
0: Doesn't get the recognition he deserves. And apparently he listens in to us every morning.
1: Well,
0: so hopefully Tommy the Stig O'Leary is listening in right now.
1: Morning, Tommy.
0: I think Stephen might be in the van with him actually at the moment. Stephen wanted to say thanks to you. And we wanted to say thanks to you for listening.
1: Yeah, putting it out there.
0: Yeah, so we hope you have a really nice day today and enjoy the rest of the sunshine. And Stephen, thank you for getting in touch and delighted you finished the fence. Okay, coming up after 7 o'clock this morning, the chance for you to win today. Being Thursday, we've got Sting in the Tail and we're going to have a lovely doggy for Give a Pet a Home.
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7: Good morning. It's 7 o'clock from the East Coast FM newsroom. I'm Jamie Ryan. A national state of emergency has been declared in Venezuela after two earthquakes hit the country. The interim president, Delcy Rodriguez, says at least 32 people have died and more than 700 are injured. It's understood the first quake had a magnitude of 7.2, with an even larger tremor of 7.5 hitting minutes later. This man was in the capital, Caracas.
8: An earthquake just shook the entire building. It's the heaviest quake I have felt in Venezuela. These glasses fell to the floor and it's still unclear the intensity of the quake.
7: A new all-time temperature record could be set in Ireland today. The previous record was set at Kilkenny Castle in 1887 when a temperature of 33.3 degrees was recorded. Met Aaron says today we'll see intense heat, humid conditions and another tropical night ahead. It's warning of possible forest fires and an increased risk as more people head to beaches, rivers and lakes. New research suggests that the Australian ban on teenagers using social media isn't working. Since coming into force in December, a study has shown that 85% of young people surveyed had managed to stay on platforms. Andy Burrows from a UK-based charity which aims to make online enforcement safer.
9: This research underlines that Australia's ban is just not working, again showing that a majority of under 16s are still using social media platforms. The ban is having no impact on how long teenagers are spending on these services.
7: 3 Ireland says it's blocked more than 26 million suspected scam calls last year and intercepted over 455,000 fraudulent text messages. Its fraud team has already booked over 4 million scam calls already this year as fraudsters continuously evolve their tactics to target customers by phone and text. Tom Kinsella, Chief Consumer Officer at 3 Ireland, says scam calls are becoming increasingly sophisticated.
10: It's a growing issue, which is why we're highlighting it to consumers to really be on the lookout, be vigilant. You know, unfortunately, fraudsters are part of our lives and they're not going away. But at 3, we are investing millions in terms of technology to block those calls in order to protect our consumers. And we're asking consumers to be on the lookout, be vigilant, beware.
7: And the government has established a new oversight group to guide the development of gender healthcare services in Ireland. Health Minister Jennifer Carroll McNeill and Mental Health Minister Mary Butler will co-chair the group. Officials say it's aimed at delivering on government commitments to provide gender healthcare based on clinical evidence, inclusivity, respect and compassion. Ministers say work is continuing on a new model of care, while also drawing on examples of gender healthcare in countries including Iceland, Malta and Spain. And that is your latest news update.
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7: Starting with soccer, Scotland's chances of progressing to the last 32 of the World Cup hang in the balance this morning. Steve Clarke's team were beaten 3-0 by Brazil in Miami last night. They'll now have to wait to see if they're one of the best third-place sides at the end of the group stage. Morocco joined Brazil in the knockout stages with a 4-2 win over Haiti. South Africa put South Korea's chances of making the last 32 at risk in Group A. Bafana secured a 1-0 win in Monterrey thanks to Thapio Maseo's goal in the second half. Elsewhere, Czechia's campaign ground to a halt with a 3-0 loss to Mexico. Former Republic of Ireland defender Greg Cunningham has been appointed the manager of Salthill Devon. He'll lead the Galway club into the new FAI National League season. Over to rugby, former Leinster CEO Mick Dawson is surprised the province turned down an offer to part fund a contract extension for James Lowe. Brian O'Driscoll has revealed that a prominent businessman made contact about topping up the winger's salary to keep him with the URC champions. The deal wasn't reached, with Lowe set to depart Ireland for Japan this summer, and Dawson says that is a pity.
11: I'm all for it. If there's fellas who are keen Leinster supporters want to help out the club, I would accept money. But having said that, you just have to be very careful when they're helping individuals that, you know, that they're not looking for any favours. But one-off gifts for James Lowe, I don't know what the thinking behind it was, but I'm sure it's true. And if it is true, it's a pity that James is gone.
7: And that is your latest sport update.
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7: It'll be hot and humid this morning with long sunny spells and mostly dry conditions. Highest temperatures of 27 to 30 degrees with light to moderate east to southeast winds. And that's your word on weather on East Coast FM.
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0: And a very good morning on this Thursday morning. I'm Laura Wood.
1: And I'm Ryan O'Neill.
0: And they reckon today an all-new high temperature record could be set in Ireland today. The previous record, 33.3. Matt Aaron say today we're going to see intense heat.
1: Yeah, and you know what? That's a day for me to just close the curtains and lie in the bed.
0: 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Good morning.

0: Freshly Squeezed with Ryan. And this morning, Ryan and I were just discussing the fact that we can't actually remember the last time it was 19 degrees at this hour of the morning. And literally, yeah, it's insane, isn't it?
1: It is. And I was on med.ie there earlier on, and I can't remember a time that I saw a temperature over 30 degrees for Dublin as well. You know the way it shows you the temperature, like, yeah, the next, yeah, 2 days. The bad news is when we hit Saturday, we're back to like 13 to 17.
0: Yeah, we're going back. Okay, we may as well make the most of it though, because a new all-time high record temperature could be set in Ireland today. Previous was at Kilkenny Castle, 1887. It was 33.3. But Met Aaron say it's going to be hot today. People are booking themselves into hotel rooms in England. There was a pilot in particular that had to be up at 5 a.m. every morning this week, and he was saying his sleep was so important to him because he had to take time off before when he hadn't had sleep, yeah, that he's booked himself into a hotel. But he's not alone. UK just had its hottest June ever. France recorded its hottest day on record, 44.4 in some places.
1: Yeah.
0: And this weather pattern is apparently called an Omega block.
1: Yeah, an Omega block. So
0: it resembles the Greek letter, that.
1: Yeah, so it's basically, it's where you get high pressure. It's like, they call it a heat dome as well.
0: Right.
1: So like, you have like a dome-shaped high pressure system that is over Ireland.
0: Over the top.
1: And Europe.
0: Yeah.
1: And then that moves off then, and then low pressure.
0: Low pressure will be in after. Make the most of it, lads. I mean, look, at the

0: moment things are happening all over the world, like zoos are serving gourmet ice lollies to their animals, frozen fruit blocks. You've also got France, apparently the chickens are literally dropping dead from the heat. So there's lots of countries in the world that are really, really suffering with it. Yeah. And look, we can manage the 20s, but just do take care because it's going to be extra hot today.
1: Do you remember any particular years that were in your memories?
0: There was one in the 80s.
1: Yeah.
0: The late 80s. And I seem to remember being young and being on the beach every day and it being absolutely scorcho.
1: Do you remember 1995?
0: Was it 95 as well?
1: So,
0: yeah.
1: So 95, I have distinct memories of like day after day after day being in Bray Beach.
0: Yeah. How long did that one go on for?
1: 95 is referred to as the golden summer, right? So, often remembered by locals as the best and sunniest summer, it started relatively cool, but quickly gave way to persistent high pressure. And Kilkenny, right, saw an exceptional 27 days with temperatures exceeding 25 degrees. And that's the highest for a longer period of time that there's been.
0: Yeah, because the thing about it is we have had hot days, but it's the period of time, 27 in a row. That's a long one.
1: I don't think it was 27 in a row. It was 27 over the But even still.
0: Yeah, absolutely. And the beaches are all chocolate. I went down for a quick dip yesterday and the beaches around Greystones were like you were in Saint-Tropez or something.
1: Yeah, amazing.
0: Packed to the gills. Listen, enjoy it, lads, but do be safe, obviously, because it's really going to be scorchio today. 087 77 11 103.
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1: So the good news, as we've just been talking about, the weather very good today. Again, it's going to be hot and humid, long sunny spells and mostly dry. Just the one little caveat that there is the possibility of some thundery showers later on. So, and do you know what they say with when the thunder comes along? Oh, we needed that. It clears the air.
0: It cleared the air and cooled us down a little bit, actually.
1: We needed that.
0: Yeah, 100%. There was actually a story about one man challenging Irish people to turn up the heat even more as an experimental hot sauce inspired by Barry's Tea. This guy from Tipperary, right? So you might get yourself some Barry's hot sauce, because they do say
1: a hot sauce
0: something hot
1: inspired by Barry's Tea.
0: Yeah.
1: What?
0: Yeah, honestly, how bizarre. Anyway, they say have something hot to cool down, don't they? Even though that seems very bizarre. All right, the road's looking okay, lads, but if there's anything to report, please do let us know. 087 77 11 103.
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0: 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Clean Bandit and Zara Larsson there, and Symphony. Loads of people texting, sailing, they're feeling it a little bit. The sleep wasn't the best last night. Windows were open, but it still wasn't making a difference. And everybody in the county is... Yeah, we hear you. We're the same, absolutely. And you were up all night as well last night.
1: Well, I wasn't up all night, but I did watch Scotland against Brazil last night. I was kind of hoping Scotland would do something, but it was fairly apparent from early on in the match that Brazil were just going to take control of it. And there was a kind of a contentious disallowed goal as well at the start of... I think it was it was about 20 minutes into the game, but it finished 3-0 anyway to Brazil. So Scotland have this really weird situation now where they have to wait until all the other games are played before they know whether they go into the next round or not, because they're in third place. And the way the third place works is that it's the best 8 out of the 12 third place finishers that go through. So they have to try and find out if they're going to be one of those 8 best placed. Now, they've lost 2 games, they've 3 points, they won their first game, only scored 1 goal. I don't know if they deserve to go through to the next round, but they might do it. Depends on how the other games
0: fall. Oh, it would be great. I really, really hope they do. I'm glad it was actually at that time, because my son was saying to me last night, now, Mum, when school finishes, would it be okay if I stay up till 3 o'clock in the morning to watch some of the matches? And I was like...
1: Well, some of them are on that late.
0: Yeah.
1: Some of them
0: and I was like, if Ireland were in it, maybe I would, but you're not staying up to... And he was like, Mum, and he really wanted to watch that one last night, but I didn't realise it was at 11. He probably would have been... His powers of persuasion probably would have been a little bit higher. Lots of people are finishing sixth class today. My daughter being one of them, did a little bit of a guard of honour where everyone gets involved and holds their hands up in the air and the sixth classes walk through out of the school because that's their last time. So it's sort of a big deal. Get in touch with the show if you're one of them, or if your child is one of them and they're leaving to depart into the bigger world of secondary today. 087 77 11 103. If the headline's on the way in just a second.
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0: It is East Coast FM. It's just gone 7:30 now. Let's take a look at the headlines with Jamie. Good morning.
9: Good morning, guys. A national state of emergency has been declared in Venezuela after 2 earthquakes hit the country. The interim president, Delcy Rodriguez, says at least 32 people have died and more than 700 are injured. It's understood the first quake had a magnitude of 7.2, with an even larger tremor of 7.5 hitting just minutes later. The HSE is urging people to protect themselves from the sun as high temperatures continue across the country. The status yellow weather warning is in place, and health officials are reminding people to follow the SunSmart 5 S's: slip-on clothing, slide slap on sun cream, slap on a hat, seek shade, and slide on sunglasses. They say 90% of UV rays can pass through cloud cover and warn that skin cancer remains the most common form of cancer here in Ireland. And the days of gathering around the office water cooler to gossip are dying out. One in five workers say they regularly go all day without speaking to anyone face to face, and more than half say they message a colleague who are in the same room. A survey done by Kahoot found that 40% say they feel lonely at work, and 30% feel even lonelier in the office than when they work at home. 37% have no friends at work. And that's your East Coast FM headlines. We'll have more at 8.
0: God, aren't we lucky we're all friends
9: we're
0: in
9: all
0: here,
9: friends
0: and
9: here.
0: We all hang around the water cooler and have the chats.
1: Speak for yourself. I want to get out of here as soon as
0: Yeah, it's true. Imagine texting someone across the office. It's not ideal, is it?
9: Pretty much me my age.
0: Yeah. I hadn't heard your five S's, but Rachel has just got in touch if it's any help to everyone, saying if you freeze your hot water bottles and put them in your bed, it works
1: a
0: treat. I haven't done it, but I must.
1: Yeah.
0: Someone got in touch and said that before. Thanks for that, Rachel. All right. Cheers, Jamie. Talk to you soon. Let's take a look at the traffic.
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1: All right, having a look at the roads so far this morning. It's moving quite well. Nothing to report on the N11 if you're heading towards Dublin from Wicklow. It is busy on Wydeville Road. That's in Ballybrack. M50 moving well in both directions at the moment. The only real busy spot is around Junction 10, Ballymount. That's if you're heading northbound. It is starting to build now on Sandymount Avenue and also some of the routes towards the city centre. Strand Road is particularly busy, as is Rock Road, and also N11 Stillorgan Road is now building. On the R815 Anglesey Road in Balls Bridge, it's now very heavy as well, and also through Donnybrook as well. That is your traffic and travel this morning. If you're stuck anywhere, please do let us know. 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
0: Thanks, Ryan. The chance for you to win with Sting and the Tail on the way, and the lovely Alex with Give a Pet a Home.
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0: Wicklow's favourite radio station, East Coast FM, Bella Kay there, and I love it, I love it, I love it. On the way, by the way, a chance for you to win an overnight stay in the Parkview Hotel in Newtown, Mount Kennedy. We're playing a little game in our pop quiz, and today's version is going to be Stinging the Tail. So you're looking to identify a song to get yourself in the drawer to win that, though. Right now, time for this.
1: Give a pet a home with thanks to Cool Cool Vets, the vet's pet's pet.
0: And we're chatting to the lovely Alex from Wicklow Animal Traveller Welfare this morning. Morning, Alex. How are you?
2: Good morning. I'm very well, thank you.
0: Good. We're not too bad. We've been talking about the heat a lot, and earlier in the week we were talking about different breeds that tend to get heat stroke more than others, but apart from us feeling it, our pets are really feeling it at the moment, aren't they?
2: Yeah, big, big time. This is, I think today in particular now, when it comes to exercising your dogs, lads, unless you're doing it in the morning or doing it very, very late at night, just don't do it. Your dog is not going to die from not being walked in that heat. So that's definitely the best advice that I could give when it comes to being this hot, because the dogs, they're just more susceptible to kind of the effects of like heat related stuff compared to us, because they can't, they don't cool themselves the way we do. Like, we sweat, dogs don't sweat. So yeah, big, big time. Please do not be over exercising them in the middle of the day in particular. I saw it yesterday and I nearly died. I was like, keep your mouth shut, Alex.
0: Yeah. And then there's that, there's obviously sheltered areas of the garden, water, all those things, because I didn't think of it like that. I know they overheat, but they don't sweat, of course, so that's a huge issue.
2: You know, when you're saying about certain breeds, like, it's not even certain breeds, it's animals with heart conditions, it's obese dogs, it's puppies, it's elderly dogs, and then your number one guys that I'm sure the vets have all can approve and say, your brachycephalic dogs. So they're the guys with the squishy faces, your pugs, your French bulldogs. They just cannot breathe, and when it comes to heat stroke, like, everyone should be aware of the signs if you have a dog. Like, if they've got a very fast heart rate, if they're breathing, like, we're all used to them panting, but like this kind of like excessive panting, you'll know it. Like, you'll know your dog's panting. Really fast heart rate. Some of them can even vomit a bit, and then they can get this disorientation, stumbling. You need to get to the vet ASAP.
0: Okay, ASAP. Right. Okay, yeah. Well, that is brilliant to know. How are Springer Spaniels on the list of dogs?
2: Yeah, Dougie's doing great, because our volunteers are absolutely stormtroopers and have set up these like amazing shaded tents all in Wicklow Animal Welfare. So thank God, although our doggies are like sheltered out of it. So Dougie's a 3-year-old Springer Spaniel. He's gorgeous and absolutely full of beans, this lad is. So he would knock down little people if he was going to be rehomed with little people, because he obviously can run at full speed and he's just full of energy. So we are asking for anybody who has, if there is kids in the family, that they're teenagers over, and that you're an active family, so try and live the best life with this active boy. And he'd need training, because he is still young and I don't think he's gotten that much in the past. So if anyone could give Dougie, have a look at him, he's a gorgeous black and white Springer Spaniel. Please get in touch to our amazing rehoming team on Instagram.
0: I have a look at him. He's so cute. He looks like he's so full of the joys of life, doesn't he, Ryan?
3: Yeah.
0: Ryan's a big Springers dog fan amazing. As well. Yeah.
3: They're a great breed, aren't they?
2: Oh, they're a deadly breed. They're absolutely, like, they're such a good, like, hiking buddy, swimming buddy.
3: Yeah.
2: They're just lovely dogs, like, gorgeous temperaments. I do, like, Dougie, he hasn't really, really got it, but some of them look like they've got these permed ears that are just
0: crimped.
2: Like, oh.
0: Crimped, like we used to do to our hair in the 80s. Yeah, exactly.
2: Yeah.
0: Oh, he's so gorgeous. Have a look at him. He's on Freshly Squeezed with Rob and Laura, and he's on East Coast FM and Insta as well. Listen, Alex, thank you very much. And thanks to everyone, Fiona, and everyone else in Wicklow Animal Travel.
2: Enjoy the sun. Safely.
0: Yeah, you too. See you later. Bye.
2: Bye-bye.
0: Bye-bye.
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0: Best favourite radio station, East Coast FM, Girls Aloud, and jump. Jump out of your bed this morning. Come on, you can do it. You've had a bad night's sleep. People are listening to sea sounds and everything. You were listening to a bit of that last night, were you? Just literally live beach sounds.
1: Yeah, I'm going through this phase now. And I started it a while back, actually. And you know what? I really got into it during RTE do this thing once a year. And it's like the dawn chorus. So for the whole night, countries around Europe, you get to listen to all of the birds. As they wake up, and I've started to listen now to, like, you know, the sounds of the sea. You know,
0: yeah,
1: like,
0: I love that. Yeah. It's very relaxing. I have a very funny story for you, actually, about a friend of mine that got, like, essentially Shazam for birds,
1: amazing.
0: But she made a bit of a boo-boo. I'll tell you that a little bit later on this morning. Right now, it's our Freshly Squeezed Pop Quiz. You're stinging the tail today that you have to identify. This is your tune, right? Easy, is it, Ryan?
1: It's easy enough. Speaking of beaches, there's a I've given you a little clue there. Yeah, it is easy enough, I think.
0: Okay.
1: But again, it's only ever easy if you know
0: the answer,
1: true. Laura.
0: One more time. That's the end of a tune. Which tune is it? 087 77 11 103.

0: Wicklow's favourite radio station, East Coast FM, with Maroon 5 there this morning. Hope you're enjoying the show today. We played a little bit of an end of a tune for you and we asked you what it was, and Rachel got in touch with a voice note this morning.
1: So, not my strong point. I normally like the missing lyric, but is the Sting in the Tail Seal Kiss from a Rose? Whopper tune. I hope that's it.
0: She is right.
2: And it is a whopper tune.
0: Absolute whopper. She also points out, by the way, that the noise that you'd hear if you were listening to Wicklow Harbour overnight would be kids jumping into, jumping off the pier and stuff. And afraid you can hear some other noises at night on beaches as well. You just want to be careful with those recordings, right?
2: What?
0: This is Seal. Good morning.

0: Wicklow's favourite radio station, East Coast FM, with Seal and Kiss from a Rose. Some very funny stories coming up after 8 o'clock this morning in relation to Shazam for birds.
1: 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Frankie's, just off Junction 21, Arklow South on the N11 and at frankies.ie.
2: Now, latest traffic and travel news. It's moving quite well on most of the commuter routes. You've just still got some volumes as you head northbound on the N11. That's particularly as you head towards Bray. The Dublin Road in Bray is also pretty busy as well. And generally now, southbound on the M50, it is busy. It's particularly busy around Junction 9 and Junction 10. And also routes towards the city centre are busy. It's heavy now on Rock Road in Blackrock, also on Merrion Road, and also through Ballsbridge. That is your traffic and travel on East Coast FM.
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14: Good morning, it's 8 o'clock from the East Coast FM newsroom. I'm Jamie Ryan. A national state of emergency has been declared in Venezuela after two earthquakes hit the country. The interim president, Delcy Rodriguez, says at least 32 people have died and more than 700 are injured. It's understood the first quake had a magnitude of 7.2, with an even larger tremor of 7.5 hitting minutes later. This man was in the capital, Caracas.
15: An earthquake just shook the entire building It's the heaviest quake I have felt in Venezuela. These glasses fell to the floor and it's still unclear the intensity of the quake.
14: A Wicklow TD is demanding clarity for parents on a new special school in Bray. Sinn Féin's John Brady says families remain in the dark about how to apply for places at the new Adele Quinn School on the Boghall Road. The project was announced in April and is due to open in September. The Department of Education confirmed the school will cater for children aged 4 to 18 with autism and complex additional educational needs, opening 6 special classes. Deputy Brady provided these updates.
16: It will open with 6 special classes and the staffing will include a principal, an administrative deputy principal, along with 6 teachers. I've also been informed that the process of appointing a principal is currently ongoing and that the position was advertised with a closing date of the 9th of June and a commencement date on the 23rd of June, although there's been absolutely no confirmation yet as to whether the appointment has been finalised.
14: Europe is falling behind its global rivals when it comes to investment in scientific research. That's the warning from the European Research Council, whose members met in Dublin this week ahead of Ireland's EU presidency. It's seeking to double its research budget, saying greater investment is needed to keep Europe competitive. Professor Luke O'Neill sits on the council. He says science is the only way to help solve problems like climate change and the challenges and opportunities of AI.
17: For Europe to prosper, to be competitive, we need science, because science makes the discoveries that go on to help in things like climate change, food security, for example. AI, that comes with risks and benefits. There could be huge economic benefits for deploying AI properly, you know. And we love European scientists to keep discovering really important things that could translate into new companies, new jobs, employment. So really, it really permeates everything.
14: And that is your latest news update.
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14: Starting with soccer, Scotland's chances of progressing to the last 32 of the World Cup hang in the balance this morning. Steve Clarke's team were beaten 3-0 by Brazil in Miami last night. They'll now have to wait to see if they're one of the best third place sides at the end of the group stage. Morocco joined Brazil in the knockout stages with a 4-2 win over Haiti. South Africa put South Korea's chances of making the last 32 at risk in Group A. Bafana secured a 1-0 win in Monterrey thanks to Thapio Maseo's goal in the second half. Elsewhere, Czechia's campaign ground to a halt with a 3-0 loss to Mexico. Former Republic of Ireland defender Greg Cunningham has been appointed the manager of Salthill Devon. He'll lead the Galway club into the new FAI National League season. Over to rugby, former Leinster CEO Mick Dawson is surprised the province turned down an offer to part fund a contract extension for James Lowe. Brian O'Driscoll has revealed that a prominent businessman made contact about topping up the winger's salary to keep him with the URC champions. The deal wasn't reached, with Lowe set to depart Ireland for Japan this summer, and Dawson says that is a pity.
19: I'm all for it. If there's fellas who are keen Leinster supporters want to help out the club, I would accept money. But having said that, you just have to be very careful when they're helping individuals that you know that they're not looking for any favours. But one-off gifts for James Lowe, I don't know what the thinking behind it was, but I'm sure it's true. And if it is true, it's a pity that James is gone.
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5: You saw it. 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
14: It'll be hot and humid this morning with long sunny spells and mostly dry conditions. Highest temperatures of 27 to 30 degrees with light to moderate east to southeast winds. And that's your word on weather on East Coast FM.
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0: And a very good morning. It is Thursday, the 25th of June. I'm Laura Woods.
2: And I'm Ryan O'Neill.
0: And...
21: Feeling hot, hot, hot. Feeling hot, hot, hot.
0: lads. We're all feeling hot. Today's probably going to be one of the hottest days we've had on record, which is something else, considering I think it was 33.3 in Kilkenny or something like that. Yeah. But it certainly felt like it overnight, didn't it?
2: Absolutely. And you know what I noticed yesterday, which was really, really cool, actually? Well, I suppose it depends what way you look at it. But in the UK, the record was broken at like 2 o'clock or 3 o'clock yesterday. And I think it was like 35.6 degrees or something like that. And then they said, no, scratch that. That record has now been broken. So there was like, the record was broken
0: within an hour.
2: Yeah.
0: Mental. 36.4 mental.
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0: Anybody celebrating their birthday today? If they are, a very, very happy birthday to you. A couple of famous people's birthdays today.
2: Yeah, Carly Simon is 83.
0: What?
2: Yeah,
0: mad.
2: And actually, this one surprised me more. I had no idea that Ricky Gervais was 65. I thought he was a little bit younger than
0: that. Yeah, he does seem younger. You're a fan. I'm a fan.
2: But then you see, he only started his career when he was 38.
0: Yeah, he was a late starter. Yeah. He's another, his new thing is being panned a little bit by critics, isn't
2: it? Yeah, he has this new, it's supposed to be like a cartoon version of The Office, but it's called Alley Cats, so it's nothing like The Office, actually, so I don't know why I said that, but you know what I mean?
0: It's not getting very good reviews. No, I haven't had a look at it. I will do that.
2: But they say if you like The Office, you'll like the humour in Alley Cats.
0: Okay, there you go. Well, you're going to hear this again, a feel-good song on Lunch with Tommy and Drive with Dave, and it's an absolute cracker. Today, happy birthday to anyone celebrating their birthday. This is especially for you. It's Snap and Rhythm is a Dancer. Good morning.

Wicklow's favourite radio station, East Coast FM. A very, very, very good morning. Couple of birthdays coming in there. Katie Dalton on her 9th birthday today. Love from Mummy's sister, Olivia, and brother, Jack. And also morning, Laura and Ryan. Can you wish our grandson, nephew, cousin Finley, Kelly, happy 5th birthday. Have a great day. We'll see you later. Love you to the moon and back from Nan and Grandad, Louise, Brian, Jack, Darcy, Pep, and Gracie. Happy birthday, Finley. And a

0: It's your 21 years. Wowzers. That is a serious input. Well done, Aileen, for putting up with Mick all this time. And Mick, you're a lovely fellow. We're delighted to have you as a listener. So thank you for getting in touch with the show this morning. Happy anniversary to you both.
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2: Right, so it is the Voice Vault. 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And it's 80 quid today up for grabs. So you got to identify all three voices. Have a listen.
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0: Yeah.
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6: My

Station East Coast FM. There is Hosier this morning. Oh, Ryan, we had such a laugh yesterday at one of my friend's expense. Sorry now, Bella. But basically what happened was she had been talking to us on a group that we were on.

0: on about essentially what is a Shazam for birds, right? Have you heard about this?
1: No, but it excites me.
0: Excites you, okay. Well, so it's called merlinbirds.org, right? Mm-hmm. And they have a bird of the day. And then what you can do is record a bird noise, play it in, and it tells you what bird it is.
1: Yeah, brilliant.
0: So whenever you hear a bird, you're like, okay. So she had been having coffee in the mornings sometimes down around in Greystones, down around sort of the Happy Pear where Sunny's is and that. And she had been particularly excited because she'd heard a noise that she hadn't heard before. And she was like, what is that bird? Anyway, she played it into the Shazam for Birds, Merlin Birds, which came back with, that's a peregrine falcon. Right?
1: Yeah, now, that was
0: unusual. Unusual to have a peregrine falcon in Greystones or anywhere else for that matter, around, you know, highly populated areas.
1: Yeah.
0: Anyway, she had heard it then a couple of times and was like, oh, it's clearly nesting or whatever. So had mentioned it while they were all sitting there having a little tipple outside Sunny's the other day. And
1: was it something to keep seagulls away or something?
0: The guy that ran the place heard her being mesmerised by the peregrine falcon and had said, are you talking about the noise that you hear? She said, yeah. And he said, yeah, no, that's our starling deterrent noise.
1: Oh, my God.
0: They had a recording of a peregrine falcon that she'd been telling everyone that would listen that she couldn't believe. There's a peregrine falcon. That's the starling deterrent.
1: I don't think they're called pelican falcons either. I think they're peregrine.
0: Peregrine falcons.
1: Yeah, yeah. You've been saying pelican. I'm just putting it out there in case anybody texts
0: me. I knew it was a pelican. What is it?
1: Peregrine, I think.
0: Peregrine falcon. Yeah. Anyway, it wasn't either. It was a starling deterrent, but by God, did we get a laugh out of that.
1: Yeah, that is funny.
0: Fabulous.
1: Yeah.
0: Isn't it? So you'll be on there now, will you, on merlinbirds.org, looking up your birds.
1: I have it written down.
0: And we're getting lots of messages in with nice links to music, soothing music that you can listen in this heat when you cannot sleep, which is essentially half of the nation at the moment trying to get their sleep. It's supposed to be today one of the hottest days on record. Let's take a look at the weather.
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1: Now, as Laura mentioned, the record looks like it's going to be broken today for the hottest day ever. And it is going to be hot and humid, long sunny spells, mostly dry conditions. But there is the chance of some thundery showers later on this evening. Highest temperatures today, 27 to 30 degrees, with light or moderate east to southeast winds. And it looks like in the Midlands that temperature record of 33.3 degrees may be broken today or tomorrow.
0: Lovely. Enjoy the heat, but don't forget, do be careful. And as Alex mentioned earlier from Wicklow Animal Traveller Welfare, be careful of dogs as well, because loads of them are really, really suffering at the moment with the heat because they can't sweat.
1: It is true. By the way, Laura, I'm just going to show you, that's what a peregrine falcon looks like.
0: So the likelihood of one being on those on the main street is probably quite unlikely, isn't it?
1: Yeah, probably.
0: But you listen.
1: More chance of an ostrich, I'd say.
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1: And you know what? 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
0: Just gone 8:30 now. Let's take a look at the headlines with Jamie. Good morning.
8: Morning, guys. A national state of emergency has been declared in Venezuela after two earthquakes hit the country. The interim president, Delcy Rodriguez, says at least 32 people have died and more than 700 are injured. It's understood that the first quake had a magnitude of 7.2, with an even larger tremor at 7.5 hitting minutes later. People are being reminded that the Irish sun can be strong enough to damage skin even on cloudy days. The HSE and Healthy Ireland are encouraging everyone spending outdoor time this week to take precautions against harmful UV rays. Health experts say that most skin cancers are preventable through good sun protection habits. And world-building games like Minecraft and The Sims could be used in UK schools to teach children about building an environment. A group of British lords say younger people have a poor understanding of what the world's design is and construction can offer them. They say using games in the classroom wouldn't replace real-world engagement, but could be helpful as a tool for young people. And that's your headlines at 9. Well,
0: thanks,
8: more at 9.
0: Jamie. And get them out and playing curbs and...
1: Yeah.
8: Especially in the weather.
0: And Releasio and everything else. Never mind Minecraft in the pretty classroom. Tip the can, exactly. Bring back Tip the Can. That's what I say. I suggested to my kids we play a game of Releasio the other day. They were like, what?
1: A game of what?
0: You know, get essentially like Tip the Can, Releasio. You're back in the jail and you have to free people.
1: Releasio?
0: We were in the woods.
1: We never had that in Shankill.
0: Ah, listen.
1: We had...
0: do you have Nick Knack or Nick Knox?
1: Oh, we had Nick Knox.
0: Nick Knox?
1: No, Nick Knack.
8: Nick Knack.
1: Nick Knack. No, I think it's Nick Knack. And we had... do you remember Red Rover?
0: Ah, one of my personal favourites.
1: Red Rover, I call Laura over.
0: Delighted. And then they say, actually, we change our mind. We don't want you at all.
1: Yeah.
0: Thanks, Jamie. Let's take a look at what's happening with the traffic.
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1: Now, latest check on traffic and travel. It's busy now on Vivi Road in Bray. It's also busy if you're heading on the Dublin Road. That is busy towards Shankill as well. Main Street in Bray is also heavy traffic at the moment. Quite a few of the routes towards the city centre are busy now for Scatty Road in Blackrock. You've got some volumes, Rock Road as well, particularly around Booterstown, and also on the M50. Generally, if you're heading southbound, it's busy traffic, particularly around Junction 10, which is Red Cow, Junction 9 northbound, and also around Junction 11, Talla as well. That is your traffic and travel. If you're stuck somewhere, let us know by text 087 77 11 103.
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0: Levitating. Weeklist favourite radio station, East Coast FM, Dua Lipa there and Levitating. Good morning. It is a very, very, very, very, very warm morning in Wicklow this morning and indeed all over the county. Expected to be one of the hottest days on record here today, so you can hang your washing out for now, but be careful of the thunderstorms later on.
1: Yeah, and that's the thing. I was somewhere last weekend. It was actually Friday, so it was before kind of the really warm weather kicked in, but it was absolutely lashing rain. And I had that debate of, because I was wearing a t-shirt, and I was like, okay, I had to put a jacket on me because it was absolutely lashing.
0: But yet you're boiling.
1: Then I was baked.
0: Yeah, that's the problem. Yeah. Absolutely. Did that when we got to the concert the other night. I was like, do I bring a jacket for later when it gets a bit cool? I knew I didn't, and I was delighted I didn't.
1: Really light
0: rain max. Yeah.
1: That's exactly what you need. Right, we were talking earlier on about this new customs charge that's coming in that's going to annoy a lot of people. And if it's like my house where, we are on first name terms with the delivery drivers.
0: Yeah.
1: And if we don't have something delivered, it's a rarity, So.
0: And there are lots of people like that. I'm not too bad. I'm still sort of getting grips. I'm very behind with the online shopping and I like trying things on. But a lot of my friends, I mean, they're relentless packages coming to the house. When is it? Because obviously everyone's heard bits about it. What's the story? Yeah. When's it coming in?
1: So it kicks off on the 1st of July, and it's a new EU custom rule to items arriving into Ireland from outside the EU. And that includes the UK, by the way. So if you're going to be ordering off Amazon UK.
0: Or loads of sites.
1: Yeah.
0: Can I just ask, is it our government initiative or a European initiative?
1: I think it's an EU thing.
0: Is it?
1: Yeah.
0: Okay.
1: I think a lot of it is to do with the amount of stuff that's coming from China.
0: Okay.
1: Places like that, right? So what it is, what it means for you if you're going to be ordering, it's a minimum €3 customs duty charge, and it's applied on items valued at €150 or less, right? So the charge applies per line item on your invoice. So what that means is different product types. So if you're ordering like a mix of, let's say you order t-shirts, sunglasses and a mobile phone cover, that's going to cost you €9. But if it's the same line item, so let's say you say 3 t-shirts, then it should only be €3. But I think where it's not
0: there's
1: clear...
0: There's going to be a bit of ambiguity. Like, there's going to be issues there.
1: Because I think where it's not clear is that like 3 identical t-shirts, or is it like 1 Goonies t-shirt, 1 Jurassic Park t-shirt?
0: And what about a t-shirt and a vest?
1: Yeah.
0: Do you know what I mean? There's going to be issues. Oh God, it's going to be like, it's going to... But the other thing about that is, listen, I have to say, I see some of my neighbours getting constant packages delivered, and I'm a bit like every day one new thing.
1: Yeah.
0: I have a bit of an issue with that for loads of reasons.
1: Yeah,
0: plastic
1: so,
0: and everything else.
1: And
0: like
1: so
0: I'm not.
1: Do I.
0: But it's like, come on. And also like whatever, some of these Asian websites that people are getting stuff from, there's a load of issues with those. But it's just one particular thing. You're like, really? Do you know what I mean?
1: Yeah.
0: Like you don't really want to be dealing with that type of thing when there's so much packaging. But still, €3 on each item.
1: Yeah.
0: That's gonna put a lot of people in
1: difficulty.
0: It is,
1: but what it's probably gonna do as well is it's probably gonna encourage that circular economy thing, and I think like a lot of people have issues with so many of the big tech companies, but I think what the likes of what's it called, Vinted, and a few of those other ones that exist, at least that encourages people to sell stuff on. So
0: yeah, like, no, that's true.
1: We're
0: talking about that in the show time because I'm a big one for the secondhand shops. I know that your mum was involved in the Purple House one in Bray. I live in the secondhand shops in Bray quite often, and indeed all over Wicklow. Whenever I'm down in Arklow or Greystones, isn't the best now. Do you know?
1: Yeah, it's my fantastic auntie Carmel who actually.
0: That's
1: owns
0: right,
1: Bray.
0: And she's lovely, and there's loads of great stuff in them. There's a whole main street full of them, and Wicklow is fantastic for secondhand shops. So yeah, maybe it will, as you say, encourage a little bit more circular living. All right, it is Freshly Squeezed. Good morning, 087 77 11 103. Is the number to contact the show.
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0: Clyde's favourite radio station, East Coast FM, Miley Cyrus and Flowers. You know the way you said you ate a lot of potatoes growing up, like a good few of them. There's a woman that I saw a story about this morning that basically ate nothing but potatoes for the last 40 years.
1: 40 years? Nothing but potatoes?
0: She's a lady called Rachel living in England, and she said her gag reflex wouldn't allow her to swallow any other types of food or flavours. So after 40 years of just eating spuds, she went to a cognitive behavioural therapist and was told that she had really high cholesterol from just eating potatoes. So she's now moved on to a little bit of fruit, some veg, and tried for the very first time a chicken casserole. Imagine having nothing but, like, I love them and all.
1: Yeah.
0: But nothing but them.
1: And, like, you know, you understand years ago when, you know, different generations would have had, like, dinner at, you know, whatever, 1 o'clock in the afternoon, and it was always kind of potatoes and a bit of veg and a bit of meat. But just potatoes is a bit crazy.
0: Yeah. Even with a bit of gravy. I wonder, did she have a bit of gravy? Oh, you can't beat a bit of gravy, right?
1: Right. Depends, though. It depends, like, whether it's, you know, quick gravy, whether you make it yourself. Gravy is a complicated product.
0: It's not just gravy, you know. Sorry.
1: It's all right.
0: Happy anniversary to the lovely Mick Keating and Aileen. 21 years married. This is sort of your first dance. It's Elton John and Tiny Dancer. Good morning and congratulations. Blue.

0: Rory Mick and Aileen.
1: From Elton John and from everyone here in East Coast FM, there is Tiny Dancer for you. We are going to the 70s and the noughties on the Time Tunnel.
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3: Now, latest traffic and travel news. Some areas in Bray are busy this morning, particularly Vivi Road, also Dublin Road as you head through Shankill as well. Rochester Avenue is busy as well. And the M50 now, we're told, is busy if you're heading northbound on the M50. That's around Junction 10, Ballymount, and also Junction 9, Red Cow. Also particularly busy. Most of the routes towards the city centre are starting to ease now as well. Just some volumes in Monkstown and also on Merrion Road. That's your traffic and travel. If there's anything you want to pass on, send us a text to 087 77 11103.
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12: Good morning, it's 9 o'clock from the East Coast FM newsroom. I'm Jamie Ryan. A national state of emergency has been declared in Venezuela after two earthquakes hit the country. The interim president, Delcy Rodriguez, says at least 32 people have died and more than 700 are injured. It's understood that the first quake had a magnitude of 7.2 with an even larger tremor of 7.5 hitting minutes later. Policing and Community Safety Authority says An Garda Síochána has fully implemented 15 of the 21 recommendations made following its homicide review. The assessment highlights improvements in Garda training, data quality and the management of homicide investigations. However, six recommendations remain outstanding, including measures relating to information sharing with courts and the storage of evidence. The authority says those remaining recommendations should now be implemented as soon as possible. A Wicklow TD is demanding clarity for parents on a new special school in Bray. Sinn Féin's John Brady says families remain in the dark about how to apply for places at the new Adele Quinn School on the Boghall Road. The project was announced in April and is due to open in September. The Department of Education confirmed the school will cater for children aged 4 to 18 with autism and complex additional educational needs, opening six special classes. Deputy Brady provided these updates.
0: It will open with 6 special classes, and the staffing will include a principal, an administrative deputy principal, along with 6 teachers. I've also been informed that the process of appointing a principal is currently ongoing, and that the position was advertised with a closing date of the 9th of June and a commencement date on the 23rd of June, although there's been absolutely no confirmation yet as to whether the appointment has been finalised.
12: It's said to be the hottest day of the year today and potentially the hottest day in Ireland ever. People are urged to stay hydrated and remain out of the sun and be careful of swimming in lakes, rivers or at the beach. Met Éireann is also warning of an increased risk of forest fires. Alan O'Reilly from Carlo Weather says, in addition to the heat, we're also in for some very severe thunderstorms.
13: Temperatures getting over 30 degrees in many areas, possibly up to 33, or maybe just tipping over 33 degrees, which could break the all-time record with some very hot weather ahead. There is already some thunderstorms on the west coast with some showers, but the risk of thunderstorms increases a lot through tonight and into tomorrow, Friday.
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12: Starting in soccer, Scotland and South Korea are among the teams waiting to learn their fate at this year's World Cup. The pair are both hoping to be one of the tournament's best third-place teams after losses last night. Scotland were defeated 3-0 at the hands of Brazil, with Real Madrid winger Vinicius Jr. bagging 2. Manager Steve Clark says they still have a gap to close on the world's best teams, despite reaching major tournaments back-to-back.
15: The physicality, the power and the technique of both Morocco and Brazil, you can see that we have to do something about it. We have to try and be better at producing young players that can grace the world stage.
12: Meanwhile, Korea suffered a surprise 1-0 defeat to South Africa. Bafana Bafana made history by reaching the knockout stages for the first time ever. Elsewhere, Morocco secured their passage with a 4-2 win over Haiti. Switzerland topped Group B, beating Canada 2-1. And Qatar are out after a 3-1 loss to Bosnia, while Czechia's tournament is over after they slumped a 3-0 loss against co-hosts Mexico. In tennis, Wimbledon organisers say they're surprised and disappointed over the latest tennis player protest. A dispute over prize money means some players are expected to limit their media availability at the All England Club. That's despite the prize pot being increased by 20% ahead of the competition. There were previous protests at the French Open, with some pre-tournament media commitments no more than 15 minutes long. Over to golf, Shane Lowry will be reunited with former caddy for this year's Travellers Championship, which gets underway this afternoon. Dermot Byrne will be back on his bag this week, having last supported Lowry on the course in 2018 in what's been described as a short-term arrangement. The 2019 Open winner confirmed his split with caddy Darren Reynolds after last week's US Open, in which Lowry failed to make the cut. He tees off at TPC River Highlands shortly after 2 p.m. this afternoon. And that is your latest sport update.
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12: Hot and humid today with long sunny spells and mostly dry conditions. Highest temperatures of 27 to 30 degrees and a light or moderate east to southeast winds. Currently in Kilcool, it's 20 degrees. All the latest Wicklow news is available on the East Coast FM website and app.
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0: 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America and a horse with no name. What year is it? 087-77-11-103. 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
1: Today is set to be the hottest day of the year, potentially the hottest day ever in Ireland. Predicting temperatures met Erin of up to 31 degrees today. And there is a chance the record high of 33.3 degrees registered at Kilkenny all the way back in 1887 could be eclipsed.
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1: So it's hot and humid, as we just mentioned. Long sunny spells and mostly dry conditions, except for possibly later on the odd thunderstorm. Highs of 30 degrees. Many parts of Wicklow in the studio at the moment is about 20, which I don't ever recall in a long, long many years at this time of the day.
0: Yeah, for this time of the morning, that is hot, isn't it?
1: It is, yeah, and it's going to get even hotter. So be safe out there, lads. Met Erin are saying lots of things in relation to the fact that you should stay hydrated, remain out of the hot sun, obviously, and be very careful if you're swimming in lakes and rivers or at the beach. Yeah. Riptides or anything like that.
0: Yeah, be careful. Enjoy it, but be careful. That's the message. 20 past nine, it is freshly squeezed. We'll continue with the time tunnel in just a minute.
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0: It is the Time Tunnel. It is East Coast FM. Good morning to you. 22 minutes past nine now. And you got to try and figure out what year we're talking about this morning. 087 77 11 103. If you think you've figured out the year.
1: So Brazil, the national football team, was still regarded as the world's standout team following their early dominance in this decade. The Summer Olympics took place in Munich despite the terrorist attack. Godfather premiered, became an instant hit. Deliverance had audiences talking with that canoe trip.
0: Yeah.
1: Which many of us will never forget. And it was also the world's, this is a surprising fact for this year, the world's first handheld mobile phone call was only months away. This early.
0: Wow.
1: It happened the following year. So everyone's obviously just had landlines at this stage. In Ireland, a pint of beer typically cost around 20p.
0: Yeah, that was back in the good old days, as people say.
1: Flying was considered very glamorous. So you often dressed in your best clothes if you were going on a flight.
0: Yeah.
1: There'd be no comfy tracksuits and all. It was all dressed.
0: Yeah, I love watching some of the old like Aer Lingus videos from years ago.
1: Yeah, absolutely.
0: I used to be able to smoke as well.
1: Oh, yeah. And up until probably not that long. Like, I remember going to Australia in 2001 and there was a section smoking.
0: No.
1: Yeah.
0: Are you serious?
1: Yeah, 100%. It was 2000. Yeah, no, 2001. And well, there was people smoking on the plane, yeah.
0: Didn't know that.
1: Right, what was the year? 087-77-11-103. It was the year that She Likes had hits with Have You Seen Her on Wicklow's favourite radio station, East Coast FM.

One month ago today, I was happy as a lark. But now, I go for walks, to the movies, maybe to the park. I have a seat on the same old bench to watch the children play. You know, tomorrow is their future. But for me, just another day. They all gather around me. They seem to know my name. We laugh, tell a few jokes, but it still doesn't ease my pain. I know I can't hide from a memory, though day after day I've tried. I keep saying, she'll be back, but today, again.

0: Have you seen her?
1: I haven't seen her actually, no, have you?
0: I think she may be lost.
1: Yeah, God only knows where she is. What a tune from the Shelites. Have you seen her? Happy birthday, by the way, to Casey Kearns from Nana and Grandad. Hope you have a great day today. I hope everyone's enjoying the sunshine. Loads of great tunes from a very different year on the way in a couple of minutes. But this year was 1972. Well done to everyone getting that right.
0: All right, yeah. We're going to kick it off with a great song, actually. A song I haven't heard in ages. And it's on the way from East Coast FM after news headlines.
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8: Good morning, guys. The US Geological Survey says that there could be more than 10,000 deaths following two powerful earthquakes in Venezuela. The quakes, measuring 7.2 and 7.5, struck minutes apart, causing widespread damage in the capital, Caracas. Rescue teams are searching collapsed buildings for survivors. People are being reminded that the Irish sun can be strong enough to damage your skin even on cloudy days. The HSE and Healthy Ireland are encouraging everyone spending time outdoors this week to take precaution against harmful UV rays. Health experts say most skin cancers are preventable through good skin protection habits. And archaeologists in Denmark have discovered a textile factory site that dates back to the Vikings, an area for processing flax, as well as evidence of around 80 huts were found in the dig. The site was unearthed in the north of the country, and experts believe it was in use some years between 600 and 950 AD. And that's your headlines. We'll have more at 10.
0: Thank you for that, Jamie.
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0: Freshly squeezed East Coast FM. It's the Time Tunnel. That is Madonna and Justin Timberlake this morning. And TikTok. Before it was TikTok, indeed.
1: Kings of Leon on the way and some Amy Winehouse. We were just discussing a little while ago how long ago that song was. I'm going, what? It couldn't be. So, might help you guess the year, though. What was it? 087-77-11-103. Declan's here with what's coming up on the morning show. Good morning.
2: Yeah, I like Justin Timberlake separately. And there's nobody like Madonna. I would have just liked Madonna to be Madonna, you know, herself. And
0: yeah. Were you, the last time she was here when she played in the Aviva Stadium?
1: In East Coast?
0: You know what I mean, here in Ireland. A load of us from East Coast.
2: You want to get it with the programme.
1: Were you there? I went with, Rob was there.
0: Yeah,
1: I went with
0: there.
1: Rob.
0: It was dreadful.
1: Were you there with us?
0: Worst gig I've ever been to.
1: So bad.
2: With Madonna?
1: Yeah, it was in the Aviva.
0: Oh, definitely, it was so bad.
1: Yeah, it was terrible.
2: Why was that? What happened?
1: It just was so, after having grown up on True Blue, listening to all her tunes, dancing.
2: She didn't play the hits, no?
1: She played a few of them, but she did them quite badly.
0: And she did like a compilation. They didn't even really sound like the songs.
1: No, it was a shame. Yeah. It wasn't ideal.
0: And
1: but anyway.
0: She didn't come back then on the tour afterwards. And one thing I remember as well is all of the top areas been cordoned off. Do you remember they had like black?
1: Why was that?
0: Didn't sell the tickets.
1: That was it, was it? Yeah. Wow. Morning show. What have we got?
2: Good morning. Well, the weather.
1: Yeah, I know.
2: Yeah, is there anything else to discuss?
1: Well, that's it. We were playing Hot this morning, and it's potentially the hottest day of the year.
2: Arrow, that song.
1: Ever, yeah.
2: Yeah.
1: We've left it there for you. Whenever you feel like it, you can just press the button and play. Feeling hot. We've had it throughout the whole morning.
2: Yeah, God, I forgot about that.
1: Yeah.
2: That was a good one to call discos.
0: Yeah.
2: Discos, we used to call them, what?
1: Discos, indeed.
2: Yeah, anyway, we'd be hearing about this earthquake in Venezuela as well. Which could be worse than it sounds on the initial reporting, you know. So we'd be hearing about that. Also, it was in the news yesterday, decriminalisation of drugs has been recommended by the Oireachtas Joint Committee on Drug Use. So I don't know what impact that would have on society, that anybody could have whatever they want, considering, you know, that in certain communities, the devastation of using drugs has been there, you know.
0: Absolutely, yeah. And it's I know some countries have decriminalised, but that just means you can't be arrested for it. But does it mean that they're legal? That, you know, it's free for all for anybody.
2: I think you don't get court. But anyway, we're going to hear what the arguments are. But also one about air conditioning, and there are some groups that will tell you that air conditioning is about one of the worst things you can do for the planet, right? Because it gathers up all the heat inside your building and it shoves it out into the air, and it makes everything really hot in where you live because of all the air conditioning units. So it might be good for that room you're in.
0: Yeah.
1: But loads of people in London are staying in hotels at the moment just purely for the heat. We had a story about a pilot this morning who said it would be dangerous because he wouldn't be able to work because he'd get no sleep. So he actually checked into somewhere with aircon for the week.
2: Right.
1: Just purely to get a good night's sleep. That's how hot it is.
2: My daughter's over there and it's hot.
1: Really hot. Yeah.
2: And they've done all sorts of things like the windows and
1: try and cool them down. Well, we had a tip in this morning a couple of times from people saying fill the hot water bottles with cold water, put them in the freezer. I'm going to try that tonight.
2: But listen, we're going to talk about that, but the other aspect of it, the aircon, just to finish the point, is that a lot of people say it's very bad for spreading germs and things like that. Do you hear that, Ryan?
0: Yeah, but it's like when you get off an airplane. I always get sick when I come off an airplane, and you feel a bit, your throat
1: and your cough and your snory and stuff.
0: Yeah.
1: Alright, loads coming up on the morning show. 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
0: It is the Time Tunnel from East Coast FM. What year are we talking about this morning? 087 77 11 103.
1: So, Airbnb's humble beginnings in this year. The Snuggy Crazy, that blanket with sleeves, remember them?
0: Yeah, I do.
1: Michael Phelps won historic 8 gold medals. Barack Obama's election. The debut of the Marvel Cinematic Universe with Iron Man, that was the first of them. And it was also the year The Dark Knight dominated the cinemas, remained one of the most celebrated superhero films in history, largely due, of course, to Heath Ledger's legendary performance as the Joker. What a performance that was.
0: Yep.
1: Also, Usain Bolt ran faster than anyone in recorded human history during the Beijing Olympics, setting world records about the 100-metre and the 200-metre sprints.
0: Fair play to him. What year was it, though? 087 77 11 103. Here's Kings of Leon. This was a huge song in our chosen year this morning. This is Sex on Fire on East Coast FM.

0: It is the Time Tunnel from East Coast FM, and that is Amy Winehouse and Valerie, our final song in year number two on the Time Tunnel this morning.
1: 2008 was the year. Thank you for all your messages on that this morning. Ryan, thank you for filling in for Rob this week. It's been great fun.
0: Yeah, it's been great fun. I'm still here tomorrow. I know you're not here tomorrow, but I am.
1: You enjoy that now, okay? And you get the Friday song to yourself. I'll allow you to take my Friday funnies if you like. Okay.
0: Yeah, I will get nowhere near yours in terms of quality, I'll give it a go.
1: And get some kip this afternoon in this heat so you're nice and fresh.
0: That's
1: okay.
0: The plan.
1: Enjoy the day, everybody, and stay safe. We will talk to you tomorrow morning from 6.
0: All right, talk to you tomorrow.
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15: Good morning, it's 10 o'clock from the East Coast FM newsroom. I'm Jamie Ryan. The US Geological Survey says that there could be 10,000 facilities and a 30% chance of more than 100,000 deaths after back-to-back earthquakes in Venezuela. It's understood that the first quake had a magnitude of 7.2 with an even larger tremor of 7.5 hitting just minutes later. It's been reported that dozens of buildings have collapsed in the capital Caracas and rescuers are looking for survivors in the rubble. The interim president, Delcy Rodriguez, has declared a national state of emergency.
16: Sadly, there have been losses. I give my immediate condolences to those who have lost family members. At the same time, I also ask for the utmost collaboration from the population. The neighbourhoods that have suffered severe damage to infrastructure will have to be evacuated.
15: Policing and Community Safety Authority says An Garda Síochána has fully implemented 15 of the 21 recommendations made following its homicide review. The assessment highlights improvements in Garda training, data quality and the management of homicide investigations. However, 6 recommendations remain outstanding, including measures relating to information sharing with courts and the storage of evidence. The authority says those remaining recommendations should now be implemented as soon as possible. A Wicklow TD is demanding clarity for parents on a new special school in Bray. Sinn Féin's John Brady says families remain in the dark about how to apply for places at the new Adele Quinn School on the Boghall Road. The project was announced in April and is due to open in September. The Department of Education confirmed the school will cater for children aged 4 to 18 with autism and complex additional educational needs, opening 6 special classes. Deputy Brady provided these updates.
17: It will open with 6 special classes and the staffing will include a principal, an administrative deputy principal, along with 6 teachers. I've also been informed that the process of appointing a principal is currently ongoing and that the position was advertised with a closing date of the 9th of June and a commencement date on the 23rd of June, although there's been absolutely no confirmation yet as to whether the appointment has been finalised.
15: It's said to be the hottest day of the year today and potentially the hottest day in Ireland ever. People are urged to stay hydrated and remain out of the sun and be careful of swimming in lakes, rivers or at the beach. Met Aaron is also warning of an increased risk of forest fires. Alan O'Reilly from Carlow Weather says, in addition to the heat, we're also in for some very severe thunderstorms.
18: Temperatures getting over 30 degrees in many areas, possibly up to 33, or maybe just tipping over 33 degrees, which could break the all-time record with some very hot weather ahead. There is already some thunderstorms on the west coast with some showers, but the risk of thunderstorms increases a lot through tonight and into tomorrow, Friday.
15: And that is your latest news update.
19: Quite the unconventional grill setup you got there, Barry. 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
21: 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It's not complicated.
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15: Hot and humid today with long sunny spells and mostly dry conditions. Highest temperatures of 27 to 30 degrees and a light or moderate east to southeast winds. Currently in Blessington, it is 23 degrees. 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
23: With thanks to Core Credit Union. 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
24: Yeah, good morning. Welcome to the program. Here we are. Wow, what a day. Before we get down to business, just let's check in with Derek McAllister from Wicklow Weather. Hi, Derek.
25: Good morning.
24: Good morning. We'll have a chat extensively later. We just wanted to check in with you to have a look at the temperature dial on the wall there. What does it say around Ockram?
25: Around Ockram is 26 Celsius at the moment. Just that would have been the 9:30 temperature, so I'm sure it's gone up again. So right. It's building to be one of, if not the hottest days in living memory, or it may well break the record from 1887.
24: Great, and we'll check back with you later on to see if the mercury is rising. Thanks, Derek. That's Derek McAllister there. Right, quick look at the newspapers. The Herald, it's going to be a scorcher, they say. And Paddy Small slams the lack of underage dubs talent. That is the Dublin team GAA rebuilding. We concern ourselves, though, with Wicklow into the final of the Tailteann Cup. What a great comeback there at the weekend. So, anyway, the dubs having their own concerns. The Irish Daily Star, don't go out your back and tan. This is a play on what was there during the pandemic. Go out in your back and tan and don't go on your holidays. But a warning over skin damage as today to be a scorcher. The Irish Times has pictures of people jumping into the sea to cool off. Be careful out there. Also, there is coalition TDs seek extra security of extra scrutiny. scrutiny of abortion bill. And they're just the ones to hand. But I think the news outside of the heatwave being dominated this morning by something that happened in South America, in Venezuela to be precise. A state of emergency is declared after Venezuela earthquakes. Two in a row, Venezuela is reeling after two powerful earthquakes struck just 39 seconds apart, killing at least 32 people and injuring more than 700. The twin tremors, measuring 7.2 and 7.5 in magnitude, caused widespread destruction near the capital, Caracas. Peter Power is executive director of UNICEF Ireland. Good morning to you, Peter.
0: Good morning, Declan.
24: Good morning to you. And this is where aid agencies come in to try and assist the local populations. What have you happened to hear so far from out in Venezuela, and or typically what help would be needed?
0: Well, the initial assessments, I'm afraid, are that this is a serious earthquake, or two earthquakes, as you point out. Two earthquakes very close to each other within minutes, 160 kilometres west of Caracas, where it was a couple of years ago. And it looks as if there's widespread devastation. President Kelsey Rodriguez has declared a state of emergency and has sought international help. And UNICEF, who has an operation on the ground, will obviously assist in the initial emergency response, the assessment, until we get a fuller picture of what the situation is. But it does look like this was a major earthquake.
24: Mm. In fact, as news agencies are updating their information, Sky News, for example, are flashing that officials warn of high casualties that likely.
0: Yeah, I think it, I mean, the underlying environment in Venezuela is very, very vulnerable. As I said, I've been there, and the one thing that strikes you when you arrive in Caracas is just the sheer amount of houses that are built on the sides of mountains, and you think they're looking pretty vulnerable there and then, without an earthquake, a severe earthquake happening, and I can only imagine the damage that's been done to those. You're talking tens of thousands of houses, you know, built on the sides of mountains in this way. So I believe that the devastation has been very widespread, and I think that the nature of the way these houses have been built means that many of them will be destroyed. And unfortunately, the death toll and the injury toll is expected to escalate rapidly.
24: And of course, it's been in the news over the last while, Venezuela, from a political point of view. And Donald Trump, of course, has been involved in all this. So does that make matters worse, do you think?
0: Well, as is often the case, and as I pointed out, the country itself isn't best equipped to deal with a disaster of this magnitude. There's a lot of underlying vulnerabilities, a huge amount of poverty. The systems are not working as we would expect, as we would know. So the main thing is to ensure a rapid international mobilization. That is so important right now. Thankfully, we and other agencies are on the ground. We have been there for many years, and we have pre-positioned supplies. And we will now have a surge of supplies into the country. The initial work, from my experience, will be initially is search and rescue, trying to recover people who are still alive underneath the rubble, do what's called rapid assessments to see what sort of humanitarian aid is required in the short, medium and long term. How can we work with government? What are the government needs? What are the government shortfalls? And as I said, President Kelsey Rodriguez has already declared a state of emergency and has looked for international help. So the normal procedures and protocols that we're used to most recently, I would think, in Turkey and Syria, will kick into place now in terms of what the response is. But it does look like this will be a serious emergency humanitarian response requirement.
24: And what sort of aid is there? Is it food? Is it tents? You know, I'd say a lot of people have their, as you mentioned there, the buildings themselves will be affected by this. People who want some sort of shelter.
0: It's a good question, Declan, and in my experience, the whole array of humanitarian assistance will be required over time. What's required immediately after a disaster like this, in my experience, is often the requirement for clean water. You see that, you know, on your screens and in pictures, the devastation over the ground, and we're already seeing those images, unfortunately. But much of the time, the damage underground causes incredible devastation, incredible difficulties, and I'm thinking particularly of electricity and water. And when water supplies are jeopardized and damaged, that is the immediate requirement. People do need clean water, or else they become extremely vulnerable very quickly. So normally what we would have on site anyway, pre-positioned in a country, would be water purification tablets. Then things like tents we would have high-performance tents to provide immediate shelter not just for people who have lost their houses, but shelter also for government systems, government departments that may have been damaged. They need to be able to get back up and running very, very quickly. Emergency medical supplies, trying to fly those in as quickly as possible. I've flown into Caracas Airport. I believe that the airport, unfortunately, is closed. It'll be a major priority to try and get that up and running. I don't know the extent of the damage, but having surge supplies of the immediate humanitarian needs will be an absolute priority. And I think airlifting them into Caracas Airport is probably the most efficient way of doing it at the moment. But as I said, a full damage assessment and needs assessment is one of the first things our people on the ground do in order to inform the wider organization of what sort of humanitarian

0: the damage already happened and the casualty list, but people want to help.
1: Absolutely. I mean, again, in my experience, a disaster of this magnitude does require a coordinated international response from government, international aid agencies, and other actors. And the United States particularly has some has a lot of capacity in terms of emergency rescue teams that can come in, and that sometimes is the absolute immediate priority to try and get teams in, earth moving and rubble moving equipment in as soon as possible to try and save lives. We know from experience that the first 72 hours are absolutely critical in terms of trying to get to people who are buried underneath the rubble. One can only imagine how worrying that is, not just for the people but for their families. And that immediate response usually is provided by governments in the immediate vicinity. So that is certainly welcome. And it has been thankfully welcomed by the Venezuelan government. Sometimes, it's not always the case, but sometimes it is the case where the governments, you know, don't look for international help as quickly as they ought to. So it is very important that the government has said, listen, we do need international coordinated help. We need teams to get in here. And obviously that will kick into place now over the coming days and weeks. But it does look as if it will require a short, medium and long-term response, given the, you know, the initial reports we're hearing about this.
0: Right. And UNICEF on the ground as well. Peter Power, Executive Director of UNICEF Ireland. Thank you very much indeed, Peter. Good morning to you.
1: You're welcome, Declan.
0: Thank you. It's a morning show at East Coast FM, 087-77-11-103. And very hot today, and best of luck with that. Lots of advice to stay indoors and don't be going out and various things like that. As we move on to another story that you might have heard yesterday, the Oireachtas Joint Committee on Drugs Use has recommended decriminalising the possession of drugs for personal use, arguing evidence suggests it would not increase drug use. The proposal follows recommendations from the Citizens Assembly, and Taoiseach Micheál Martin said the government will now consider their report. Let's talk to Chris Luke, who's a healthcare commentator and retired consultant in emergency medicine. Good morning to you, Chris.
2: Good morning, Declan.
0: Good morning to you. So is the difference between decriminalising and legalisation of these drugs, but what's your view of the Oireachtas Joint Committee echoing what the Citizens Assembly said?
2: Well, I'm not surprised. I was actually a contributor to the Citizens Assembly and I could see which way the wind was blowing, but I suppose my main concern would be about the symbolism or the mindset that can, you know, that around drug taking. Now, I've spent decades in the inner city in Dublin and Liverpool and Edinburgh and Cork, all cities with huge drug problems, and I've spent years trying to mitigate the problems with all in favour of naloxone being as available as possible. Supervised injection and follow up and facilities and so forth. My main concern, I suppose, is the way that changes in the law change the way people perceive an issue. And I suppose the thing that troubles me slightly is this idea that's put forward very enthusiastically by advocates of this sort of thing, is that there should be a so-called health approach to drug use, substance misuse, rather than a criminal. But my main concern is that it's very hard sort of collectively to do anything about an individual's drug use. And in reality, I've been involved with, you know, schools programs with the guards for years, for example, and there's been guarded diversion schemes for years. And, you know, the community guards around the country do everything they can to keep a young teenage boy, for example, who's been found in possession of, you know, a small bag of weed or resin or whatever. And they really do their utmost to keep that away from the courts and keep the incident away from the criminal records and so forth. My main concern is that there is a fading away of the perception. For example, there were

0: two or three other pieces of news yesterday that were directly related to drug use. And I worry that sometimes the relationship is not perceived. Those issues include homelessness, violence on the Dart and the Lewis and the streets of Dublin, for example, mental health issues, and of course domestic violence. All of those issues are fueled or turbocharged by drug use. And, you know, when I express my concerns about, you know, people being arrested for drug possession, I'm not really interested in how much they have on them or, you know, if it's for their own use. What I'm concerned about is the guy who's, let's say, in his late teens or early 20s, who is utterly chaotic, who has 100 convictions, or a list the length of your arm, and is in and out of shops, terrorizing the shop assistants with knives or needles or helm, or just basically terrorizing them, along with things like drug debt, intimidation, many of the suburbs of our big cities, which has become an enormous problem. It's basically an epidemic that has really barely scratched the surface in terms of media coverage. But there are thousands of cases of drug debt, intimidation, reports to the guards every year. And that basically means people being firebombed, petrol bombed, people being set alight at their front door, you know, children and family dying in firebombings of houses. All of that is driven by drug use, as well as the kind of chaos you see so routinely outside Houston and on the Lewis and in O'Connell Street and on the Boardwalk and the North Inner City in Dublin, for example. All of that is, that's the stuff that I worry about. And in other words, that is not really about the individual drug user or their needs, which I have spent my career trying to help. It's the impact on others. It's essentially the antisocial impact of drug use. So I just want to make sure that people remember that. No doctor that I know of is worried about people having the odd spliff or whatever they have.
1: But isn't that what the interpretation is in this, you know, decriminalization, the possession of drugs for personal use?
0: Yes. That's the perception, and that's why people like me would say, like, hang on a minute, let's not drop the ball here, let's not, you know, keep an eye on the main issue, which is drug-related antisocial behavior, ranging from savage murders that we hear about every now and again to intimidation on the streets that carry on in the Dart last week that we heard all about, teenage boys, you know, smoking weed and spitting in girls' faces on the Dart and the Lewis. This kind of stuff is what I worry about, not people in possession of small amounts of drugs or of any sort.
1: Right, so how do you draw that line between somebody out of their heads and somebody who is either involved in criminality and dealing
0: it's really simple. There are two or three things that I would try and propose that are really fairly simple. One is pursue criminals who are violent or perpetrating other serious crime. And whether or not they have one or a little drug in possession is absolutely subsidiary. It's the patterns of violent or antisocial behavior that I worry about. Secondly is, let's not do what we did in the 70s after the movie One Flew Over the Cuckoo's Nest caused such consternation amongst the population about psychiatric treatment. Let's not just close the psychiatric hospitals in one fell swoop, empty them of the 22,000 inpatients that were in Ireland in the 1960s, and basically put them onto the streets and call it care in the community. Because that's what I worry about with this sort of thing. They keep talking about the Portuguese model, which was established many years ago, where people were, you know, if they were caught by the police in Portugal in possession, they were not brought before the judiciary or the courts. They were basically diverted to health services. I have no problems with that. That's already what we kind of do. We basically, community guards tend to divert to social workers, to GPs, or to other, you know, facilities. Our problem, as is so often the case, is that we have slogans that are very simple. We have solutions that are basically, you know, obvious, plausible, and wrong. Because the wrong bit is decriminalize. But remember that if you're going to divert, there's got to be somewhere to divert to. And that's the opposite side of the coin about decriminalizing for possession is that, okay, we're going to do what they do in Portugal. We're not going to bust you, you know, in the traditional sense for being in possession of whatever. We're going to send you to this service, you know, where they're trying to persuade you to disabuse you of your fondness for whatever and do what they can to support you in your difficulties, your trauma, and all that kind of stuff. And that's great. But everybody in this country knows that our psychiatric services, particularly for teenage people or for young adults, is dire in terms of deficiency.
1: Okay, so it sounds like you feel this is premature anyway, and
0: I think it's symbolic, and I don't think it'll make any great difference. People are already not really being penalized, punished severely for a simple possession one or twice. What we have to worry about is the people where there's a pattern of antisocial behavior, there's numerous convictions, and they're causing they're a major threat to the people around them. Otherwise, yes, please, far ahead, decriminalize possession and divert to, but set up the service.
1: Okay, Chris Luke, who is the author and, of course, host of the Irish Medical Lives podcast and consultant in emergency medicine at that time in Cork. And I think he worked for a while close to us here in St. Cullum Kills. All right, thanks very much indeed, Chris. Good to talk to you as always.
0: Thanks, Declan.
1: Thank you. Take care, Dr. Chris Luke there. It's a morning show at East Coast FM. Plenty more to come, including updates on the weather as we go, and maybe even a steak. Vacation. Would you like one of those? Well, let's grab the holiday doc and ask about that.
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1: 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Ah, yes, we will. Okay.
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1: Let's grab them out of duty free at the Holiday Dock. Joe Supple, good morning to you. And I was reading something recently, Joe, that in certain parts of Ireland it's actually cheaper to stay now than it was in previous seasons. And we've got the weather to go with it. So, looking good.
9: Yeah, it's just very much area dependent, like you say. I mean, I just came back there yesterday from Belfast, actually, when I was coming back from my own trip. But a lot of people forget about, Northern Ireland, a couple of hours drive, and you're up there, and you can get some really, really good deals and value up there as well, especially on sort of like the self-catering, the Airbnbs. Again, you can check them out yourselves there as well. But other places as well, sort of like inland, like the Cavins and the Navins, they've lovely little sort of retreat hotels there, sort of four-star, that you would get better deals than you would if you're sort of heading down towards sort of the coastal areas. You'll find any of the big resorts now that we'd all be very familiar with, down the Wexford area. Everyone heads down for the summer. Look at this weather we're having. It's like being away on holidays. You will be paying a premium for those as well. But one of my top tips would be definitely look at Northern Ireland. Cork is very nice as well. And, the outskirts of Cork, when you head down sort of the West Cork and places like that, the other, Kinsales and stuff can be very expensive. And again, availability. But when you head further on down sort of like to West Cork, you do get some really, really good deals down there, especially with the Airbnbs. If you're looking at going with a family or booking something to the last minute, but I've never seen so many people out in shorts and t-shirt. It's great to see that the summer has actually finally come. If you're looking at those sort of things, you can also check out Discover Ireland there as well, and they have independent bed and breakfast there as well, and self-catering options. So the top tips for people as well, because I know many people have been on talking about and stuff like that. You've got to be so careful, so just make sure if you are packing up bits and pieces that you always have the sun cream with you. Go for the even in some of the cheaper supermarkets, you can get really good prices on sun cream, because you don't realise how hot it is here. You know, when you're hot.
1: Yeah. You know, factor 50 and this sort of stuff.
9: 50, yeah, I was on it myself.
1: No matter what your skin.
9: Absolutely. You really have to protect yourself, because we forget, you know, we go away on holidays and we lash on the sun cream and we're at home and going, sure, it's only here for a day or two, we'll be grand. And then you go down to the beach and you forget about it totally. So sun cream is a huge thing as well. And make sure you protect the lips as well. A lot of people end up getting sort of cold sores and stuff from the sun because it just blisters the skin. And again, just sort of words of warning as well for people. Cars, they can get really hot. Don't leave pets in the car. I was hearing some stuff when I was way down holidays myself, you know, people leaving and thinking, I'm popping into the supermarket or something like that. It just gets absolutely so hot. And again, just if you bring a dog with you, make sure you walk the dog at the right time. Early morning is the time to do it, or in the evenings it's cooler down as well. So yeah, that's just a couple of tips there as well. Are you any staycations planned yourself, or any place
1: No. Yeah, I'll enjoy this though. This is maybe even back garden stuff, you know.
9: Yeah, it is, and you can see that so many people are getting the barbecues out, and supermarkets. I was in supermarkets and it was absolutely packed. People getting in early and getting the sort of barbecue food in. It's great. Look, we have to embrace and absolutely enjoy it. I suppose we're not really geared up for it. You know, we're away, you have your air conditioning and things like that. And I'm looking myself at my own home because I'm north facing. So it's actually lovely and cool in the evening. You open the windows, you got that lovely cool air coming in. And I was listening to advice there yesterday. I'm sure maybe people heard it, but you know, people are saying, don't open your windows during the day, close your curtains, and then in the evening open it and get that cool air that comes in, as opposed to having the blistering sun coming through your wind, because you're actually bringing the hot air into the house. So little tips there. Somebody else had a tip actually I heard was quite funny, is hot water bottle, fill it with cold water.
1: And Laura was talking about that on Freshly Squeezed this morning.
9: And somebody was saying to stick it in the freezer for half an hour before going to bed. See, as I said, we're not used to this. It's just, you know, a couple of weeks time. I think temperatures are dropping towards the end of the week. But yeah, I mean, if people are thinking about staycations, there is still a little good value to be got there. As I said, with the bigger hotels, they will be booked out for the summertime. But yeah, it's most certainly time to get out there and enjoy this beautiful weather while we have it.
1: You're familiar, of course, with West Cork and all that sort of stuff. And
9: I love it down there. Castletown Bear is particularly beautiful. I mean, any of those places, like the beaches are just incredible down there. And you have Alahees as well, which is a little bit further down. But driving around there, any of those places, and you just, you know, sometimes just take off in the car, try and find a bed and breakfast or something. You'll always find there'll always be a little bit of availability if somebody has cancellation or stuff like that. You're not going to get stuck. So pack up the bags, and just if you have a couple of days off there, and the beaches and the course, Waterford, I'm heading in soon, Dungarvan and stuff. The beach is down there incredible. My friend sent me pictures yesterday, and the beach was absolutely packed. It was like being away in Spain, or, you know, one of those beach resorts, and everyone has the towels
1: it's
9: out.
1: It's changing, Joe. It's changing.
9: The weather's.
1: You're staying in Ireland now, and if you want to go to Spain, you'll go in November or something.
9: That'll be the time when the heat goes down. I mean, it's been terrible all around Europe. I was keeping a little eye in there as well. 40, 45 degrees. That's just stifling hot. So, anyway, I think we'll do okay. If we get to 30 degrees, we're saying today, or 30 to that should be our hottest day, and then hopefully temperatures will be dropping down. I'm sure the listeners are saying dropping. It's dropping down to 19 or 25 degrees, which makes it nice and comfortable to get out and enjoy it. So that's one of my top tips now if you're looking for heading off somewhere. Nice to do.
1: Okay, Joe Supple, the holiday doc. Thanks very much indeed, Joe. Enjoy.
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1: Morning Show at East Coast FM. What about this? A new study has found that the growing size of cars on Irish roads is reducing parking availability and increasing risks for pedestrians. Research from Transport and Environment estimates that 14% of on-street parking spaces could disappear as larger vehicles, particularly SUVs, outgrow existing parking bays, potentially costing Dublin up to 2,700 spaces and removing tens of thousands nationwide. The report also warns that higher vehicle fronts and bonnets make collisions with pedestrians more dangerous. So this trend is continuing. Who wants a small little pokey car, huh? Well, let's talk to Derek Riley from Nevo.ie, and the site is, well, I suppose, Derek, an advocate for electric vehicles, and people are turning. Are cars, in order to accommodate the batteries, are electric cars bigger?
18: Not at all, no. Usually they're roughly the same size, if anything, Declan. It's just that the makeup of the car, you don't have an engine block at the front, so usually you get better internal space when it's an electric vehicle. But this study is really interesting, and it's tracked the overall size of cars, not just electric cars, over the last 25 years. And on average, they're growing lengthwise by 1.5 centimetres, and then widthwise and heightwise about half a centimetre every year. Which doesn't sound like a lot, but would you believe last week I only heard a story where somebody had bought a luxury SUV in Dublin and returned it a couple of weeks later because they couldn't get parking in the city centre, and those city centre car parks that were probably made or built back in the 70s and 80s, and he returned the car because he just couldn't park it any as easy as his old car. So the infrastructure was set up years ago, and building standards of a certain size of vehicle, and what we're finding now is all vehicles are starting to, what the term is, car spreading. have a bit of spreading myself around my own waistline, Declan, but cars are definitely doing it as well.
1: Yeah, tell me about parking spaces that you see maybe in front of supermarkets or in shopping centres or something like that. Was there a standard size? I know there's some ones I've been in and they have an extra little bit added on there that you can manoeuvre in and out. Other ones, though, you know, they're very, very tight and you do your best to try and squeeze in with an average car, but it can be difficult.
18: For sure. It depends on when the building was actually built, because there are standards every year that are updated. So if it's a shopping market, supermarket or a shopping centre that was built 30 years ago, the standard car space back then is totally different to now. And as well, which is great to see, now we have more accessibility requirements. So not everybody can squeeze in and out of a car. You might be immobile, you might be a wheelchair user, and what we're looking for is more universal standards that, in theory, every car parking space is accessible to everybody. But yeah, I hear you, Declan, some of the older buildings and older car parking spaces are definitely very tight for some of the larger models. Now, in saying that, around Europe, what we're actually seeing is a resurgence in the A-class, or the very small electric vehicles, to combat this. People are realising that if I'm going in and out to Wicklow Town or Bray or Dublin City, having a smaller car to get around is much easier to park, manoeuvre, and so we're starting to see some people going for a smaller vehicle, and even the manufacturers are doing it as well. Renault are bringing out the Renault Twingo, which we would have seen years ago in an electric form, but it is a small little four-seater. So it's definitely, people are starting to make that decision, do I need a big car, or do I want a small car? But the big cars are definitely getting bigger.
1: Yeah. And somebody wants me to make a shout out for the Lidl car park in Bray on the Bog Hall Road. And they've done a car park with an extra little bit of space so that you can manoeuvre in and out. Well, fair play to them if they've
18: done it. We'll have to do awards, Declan.
1: Indeed. As regards the size and the impact on pedestrian safety.
18: Unfortunately, yeah, the bonnet size is increasing because they're predominantly SUVs. That bonnet height is going higher and higher. And it just means when you're driving, you're starting to see less and less smaller people lower down. And we've had some tragedies over the last week with kids being killed, unfortunately, on Irish roads. And a lot of it's to do with visibility and not being able to see around you and the vehicle. The car manufacturers are trying to counteract this with 360-degree cameras, and different viewpoints around the car so that you can see from the interior at the front of the bonnet down at the front. We're not as bad as the American market yet because it's very truck orientated over there, but we are definitely starting to see it. And as the survey has worked out, up to 2040, it could lead to more pedestrian deaths, because as much as cars and new cars now would have crumple zones and would have pedestrian safety built into them, unfortunately, if you do hit somebody with a larger SUV with a higher bonnet on it, depending on the speed, the survival rate is becoming less and less. So it is unfortunate to see that is the trend.
1: What's the advantage of having a car that's higher off the ground?
18: It's that point of view. And it's an arms race, really, Declan, because everybody, once you go into an SUV, people find it very difficult to go back to a saloon or sedan, as whatever you want to call it. They find that lower driving position. So that point of view, that POV, that eye line within the vehicle. And it's an arms race, because if you see everybody else in an SUV, you feel that you want to be in an SUV to feel safer and to have more visibility around you as you're driving. So that commanding driving position. But the downside of that is they're bigger cars, they're not as safe for pedestrians, and as we are moving more towards electric, it will take more electricity to power these large electric SUVs as well. So unfortunately, there's no benefits to any of this car spreading at all, only that sense of security. But if everybody's driving big Jeeps, if you are involved in an accident, it is unfortunate that everybody's going to be in the same boat. You're not going to have that advantage of that higher position or more safety.
1: Do you see any intervention eventually?
18: I think what's going to happen is, like you say, the streets are going to be, and parking spaces in urban environments around the country, are going to start losing them, and people just won't be able to fit in. And so we'll get to the stage where if you're trying to park in the older parts of Dublin City, Cork or Galway, wherever, you won't be able to get the car in. So there might be a higher charge for parking fees if you're outside of your own parking bay. So local authorities will have a job to do. Manufacturers I'm not sure if they're going to be, it might have to be regulations from a European Union from that study as well. They're looking at right sizing, they're calling it. But listen, people always want a bigger car, and every model, new model that comes out, the manufacturer wants to say, oh, you've got a bigger boot, you've got a more leg room in the back, you've got more headroom. And so it's a sales feature. So I don't know where it's going to end, but we're not making more car parking spaces, that's for sure. And people don't want to lose car parking spaces as much as we're looking to get people into public transport and getting in and out of urban environments a bit more efficiently and environmentally friendly. But Irish people do like their cars and their vehicles. I don't know what the end game is going to be here, Declan, but if you can't fit the car into the space, the car isn't going to go into the space. So you might have to go out and move yourself a bit further than your destination, unfortunately.
1: All right. Thanks for that, Derek. Have a good day in the sunshine. Thanks very much indeed. Good morning to you. Thank you. And that's Derek Riley there from nevo.ie. How safe is air conditioning? I have it on here in the studio. I can tell you, 22 Celsius at the moment. But how safe is it? We'll be hearing about that in a second. And we'd hear an update on the weather across Wicklow as well from Derek McAllister very soon.
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1: Well, in this hot weather, as the planet heats up, is, well, air conditioning the answer? Can we all live the way we always live, just to get some air con? Well, environmentalists are saying, hold on a second, now you're actually sucking the air in your house that's very warm into the environment around you, so it's not going to do anything for towns and villages. But what about air conditioning itself, and what about the dangers that lie within? Are there any? Well, Primrose Freestone is on the line. She's Associate Professor in Clinical Microbiology and Science in the University of Leicester. Primrose, great to talk to you again. Good morning.
0: Good morning.
1: Good morning. So, aircon, it's good, isn't it?
0: Aircon is good in the sense that it can actually cool air and humidify and make it more comfortable. But if you don't properly sort of manage air conditioning, which is a series of sort of cooling agents and filters, if you don't actually sort of change your filters and keep your air conditioning clean, they can actually blow bacteria, fungi and viruses around, and they can actually cause disease.
1: Oh my gosh. So you've got to keep all the filters clean, and what happens? The aircon sucks in things that are little nasties, is it? And eventually, you know, these accumulate and do us some damage down the road.
0: Well, they can do. If your filters, which are designed to take out particles with submicrometer of pollen, and they certainly block viruses and bacteria and fungi, are not actually changed regularly, and they just get blocked up, and what you end up is basically blowing what you're sucking in into the air around the house or the building. That's one of the reasons why we have sick building syndrome. And also, it's not just the sort of things that are going to give you a sort of, you know, irritated eyes or make you sneeze a bit. It can actually cause pneumonia.
1: Okay, so what sort of things there are looking within the aircon?
0: Okay, well, it was actually found in COVID times when we had a pandemic that air conditioning actually did block and reduce some of the levels of the COVID-19 virus, which is good. Okay, so air conditioners can help you in that respect. But if the air conditioning unit or system is not maintained in terms of cleaning and especially filter change, then they become more of a hazard than a help. And Legionella pneumoniae, Legionella's disease, can actually be acquired from air conditioning units. And in China, it was actually found that a diarrhea virus, a norovirus, actually could also be transmitted by air conditioning in a school that was not well sort of maintained and cleaned. So your air conditioning units are useful and helpful and certainly make the environment more comfortable, but they have to be properly maintained and above all cleaned with a good quality, regularly changed filter. If not, they're more of a hazard than a help.
1: And the filter change, can that be done by the people who, you know, live in the house, or should a professional be doing that?
0: Well, as long as it's done properly and the manufacturer's instructions are followed, the small kind of units that you find in domestic houses, that they are designed to be maintained by the owner. So it shouldn't be difficult or straightforward, but the key thing is second-hand air conditioning units whose filters are not being changed are probably not a good deal.
1: Mm. What do you think of the environmental concerns that are there, that environmentalists say, no, this is not good for the environment at all, sucking in that hot air and then pushing it out again and making our environment outside that much hotter?
0: But the environment outside is hotter than the environment inside, and what you're blowing out is probably cooler than what's outside. Certainly where I am at the moment, where it's 31 degrees. So therefore, air conditioning, generally speaking, doesn't massively add to global warming or to air pollution. But it can actually, if the air conditioning unit is not working properly, pollute the air inside a house.
1: Yeah, well, it seems so simple, but you know, we've got to learn a little bit more. And of course, it's great to have the conversation with yourself, Primrose, just to be cognizant of some of the little bacteria that are going around, ready to maybe infect us. So, thanks for that information.
0: Well, bacteria and viruses and fungi are always out there, waiting to infect us, but we've got our immune systems, and above all, we've got hygiene, which definitely gets us.
1: Yes. Well, I hope you find the 31 Celsius tolerable anyway, and it's great to talk to you. Thank you very much indeed, Primrose. Good morning to you.
0: Thanks.
1: Thank you. Primrose Freestone there, Associate Professor in Clinical Microbiology and Science Communicator based at the University of Leicester. So it's 31 in Leicester. I wonder what it's like in Ockram here in County Wicklow. Derek McAllister. Good morning, Derek.
2: Good morning, Declan.
1: Good morning. We checked in earlier on. It was the mercury was rising. What are we at now?
2: We are at 28 Celsius. And it's very, that was just after 10 o'clock, so it's showing 28.2. So it'll be after 11 o'clock there when I take another reading. But it's very hot for this time of the morning, obviously. If we were to get that in afternoon temperatures, we'd be delighted, but to have it at 10 o'clock in the morning is extreme. And it's looking likely, Declan, that the temperatures will peak in around 31 degrees today. But everybody's talking about the national record, which has been in place since 1887, which is 33.3 degrees. Now, we've come close to it over the last 5 years, 2022 and then last summer. But there is a possibility that some regions in the Midlands or in Munster may just peak over 33.3. They might even touch 34 today.
1: Gosh, that is hot.
2: Yeah.
1: And 1887, that was a sort of a once-off, because we seem to be getting people point to, oh, sure, this is not unusual. We've had a weather event, but they seem to be just once-off. But
2: These were once-off. People may remember 1976, big, long, hot summer. So that came, I think it was 33.2 degrees was reached in 1976, so it was just 0.01 of a degree to equal the record. But what that entailed was 2 months of warm weather to build to it. But nowadays, last year and the year before, we're getting these more frequent but short-lived hot weather blasts or heat domes that are coming up from North Africa. But Ireland is still lucky compared to Europe that we still have that influence from the sea as a small island that keeps our temperatures reasonably static. It's very hot today, but it would be an awful lot hotter if we didn't have the sea so close to us.
1: Mm. And is this the pattern now?
2: There is a pattern to it of frequency. It's a higher frequency of these high temperatures being met. So rather than 1 in 20 years or 1 in 50 years, we're seeing these every handful of years. But this is the third, since 22, this will be the third time that Ireland has seen temperatures well over 30 degrees. Which in the past, in the 90s and 80s, and even across the 70s and 60s, it was extremely isolated. It might be once in a decade or once every second decade that we were getting temperatures above 29 or 30 Celsius.
1: And
2: as I said, today could be 34 Celsius in places. Now, whether we meet that at an official weather station or not doesn't really matter. We kind of know that there will be regions that don't have official weather stations that will hit that temperature today.
1: Yeah, I was going to ask you, I mean, you're in the centre of Wicklow. Are you better off to be in British Bay and Arklow and along the coast? Yeah,
2: yeah. So it's 23 degrees Bay at the moment. So it's 28 in Ockham. So you can kind of get an idea of your immediate coast. So Ockham is 8 kilometres as the crow flies. So that's not too far inland, but there's already a 5 degree difference in temperature. And the further you go into West Wicklow then, and then into Carlow or Kildare, that heat dome is building up.
1: Okay, we might just check back with you before 12 and see where it'll be at that stage in Ockram. Good man, Derek, stay out of it, don't get burnt. Good to talk to you.
2: I won't.
1: Thank you very much. Okay. That's Derek McAllister there from Wicklow Weather.
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27: Good morning, it's 11 o'clock from the East Coast FM newsroom. I'm Jamie Ryan. The US Geological Survey says that there could be 10,000 facilities and a 30% chance of more than 100,000 deaths after back-to-back earthquakes in Venezuela. It's understood that the first quake had a magnitude of 7.2 with an even larger tremor of 7.5 hitting just minutes later. It's been reported that dozens of buildings have collapsed in the capital, Caracas, and rescuers are looking for survivors in the rubble. The interim president, Delcy Rodriguez, has declared a national state of emergency.
28: Sadly, there have been losses. I give my immediate condolences to those who have lost family members. At the same time, I also ask for the utmost collaboration from the population. The neighbourhoods that have suffered severe damage to infrastructure will have to be evacuated.
27: Policing and Community Safety Authority says An Garda Síochána has fully implemented 15 of the 21 recommendations made following its homicide review. The assessment highlights improvements in Garda training, data quality and the management of homicide investigations. However, six recommendations remain outstanding, including measures relating to information sharing with courts and the storage of evidence. The authority says those remaining recommendations should now be implemented as soon as possible. A Wicklow TD is demanding clarity for parents on a new special school in Bray. Sinn Féin's John Brady says families remain in the dark about how to apply for places at the new Adele Quinn School on the Boghall Road. The project was announced in April and is due to open in September. The Department of Education confirmed the school will cater for children aged 4 to 18 with autism and complex additional educational needs, opening six special classes. Deputy Brady provided these updates.
29: It will open with six special classes and the staffing will include a principal, an administrative deputy principal, along with six teachers. I've also been informed that the process of appointing a principal is currently ongoing and that the position was advertised with a closing date of the 9th of June and a commencement date on the 23rd of June, although there's been absolutely no confirmation yet as to whether the appointment has been finalised.
27: It's said to be the hottest day of the year today and potentially the hottest day in Ireland ever. People are urged to stay hydrated and remain out of the sun and be careful of swimming in lakes, rivers or at the beach. Met Éireann is also warning of an increased risk of forest fires. Alan O'Reilly from Carlow Weather says, in addition to the heat, we're also in for some very severe thunderstorms.
10: temperatures getting over 30 degrees in many areas, possibly up to 33, or maybe just tipping over 33 degrees, which could break the all-time record with some very hot weather ahead. There is already some thunderstorms on the west coast with some showers, but the risk of thunderstorms increases a lot tonight, through tonight and into tomorrow, Friday.
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27: Hot and humid today with long sunny spells and mostly dry conditions. Highest temperatures of 27 to 30 degrees and a light or moderate east to southeast winds. Currently in Blessington, it is 23 degrees. All the latest Wicklow news is available on the East Coast FM website and app.
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18: With thanks to Core Credit Union. 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
1: And you're very welcome into our number two of the morning show on this day, Thursday the 25th of June. And lots on the programme still to come. We'll have it maybe a bit lighter or whatever. We'll check back in with Derek McAllister when it comes to the weather, the rising temperature. We'll hear how the farming community is getting on. And we'll hear about older people and how they're coping, but also older people's grants as well. To be careful about water safety. We will. It's always good to mention that because, you know, say, oh, here we go, they're talking about water safety again. It's so important when you consider now it's up to close to 50 people have drowned in France. Do you know what I mean? It's an issue when it comes to weather like this. Anyway, that's a little bit later on. In the meantime, a Greystones primary school principal has been bringing a Wicklow-led online safety initiative to the heart of Europe this week. And that, of course, is Rachel Harper, who we've had on the programme many a time, from St. Patrick's National School there. And I saw pictures, whether it was on social media or on the television or whatever, but looking well decked out anyway was Rachel Harper in the EU, and she visited this week. Hello to you, Rachel. Good morning.
19: Good morning, Declan.
1: Good morning. Well, fair play to you, bringing over the whole initiative over there. So how did that come about?
19: Yeah, well, look, it was an exciting few days, but MEP Nina Carberry invited us over. We had already presented down in her area in Meath, and she was impressed, and she decided to bring us over to present at the European Parliament then and in front of commissioners also. So it was a really, really big opportunity for us. It was amazing, a whole day of meetings from 9 o'clock in the morning until 5 o'clock.
1: Right, and what were you saying and what were they asking you?
19: So we were really talking about our three-year educational plan, the framework that we have over the last 3 years. So where the initiative started, why we started it, and how far it's come along the way and how it has brought the community with us. So they were really impressed with the grassroots, you know, a way that we were doing things. So again, like all of the big decisions they're making at the higher end, they also are looking at some community areas that they can work within as well, you know, the grassroots. So it was a really big opportunity just to present to them and bring our flag along. And they were super impressed, which is great to hear. So it could be something that they might be rolling out across Europe in time. They're just looking at different ways about how to do that. So we had a big presentation in front of the Irish MEPs. And then we had another one in front of the Commissioner, Michael McGrath. So it was really good, really, really good. And we brought over one of our sixth class teachers, Alicia Giesler, and one of our students as well, Bodie. And he did a fantastic job talking from a kid's point of view about what the initiative has meant to them and what they've learned.
1: Right. And they were receptive of all this. And do they want to follow it up or, you know, based on what you said and what they've learned?
19: Yeah, so they were very, very keen about it, absolutely. And they really liked the idea of the flag that would attach us all. So there would be, you know, a flag to unite us all. And if you saw a flag outside a school in France or Germany, you'd know what they were trying to achieve, this three-year framework. And they loved the idea of, you know, everybody working together in the community and pairing up schools with other schools. So that's definitely something that they're looking at. And we have a further meeting then, Zoom meeting next week with MEP Nina Carberry, just to really go over what we achieved in that day and where to take things next. So they seem quite serious about us, which is fantastic to hear. You know, it's definitely put Wicklow on the map, and it's lovely knowing that it came from the community, it came from parents, it came from teachers, it came from children, and it's lovely to share a little bit about our community and hopefully to see other communities taking on what we've done.
1: Right, and this, of course, could end up right across the 27 countries.
19: Yeah, look, it would be fantastic, you know, if we get this framework out and the flags that, yes, it could roll out in lots of different countries, and it would be lovely knowing that actually it was Ireland that led the way. It would be brilliant. So who knows? Well, we think it's possibly on the agenda for the European presidency, which is great.
1: Were you disappointed to hear that Australia, the initial report about banning access to social media under 16, they are disappointed with the results?
19: Well, look, I suppose we were there and we were asked that question while we were over there, but we were there really campaigning about how important it is to bring the children on the journey with us and to educate them and to really empower them and equip them for this digital world ahead of them. So I think if we keep them on the journey with us, we keep educating them, they understand why we're trying to delay things for them in order to get them super ready and equipped. So that's what we were really campaigning for, that this educational piece is key and bringing the children on the journey with us is absolutely key.
1: Yeah, and I thought everybody, and I think everybody knows the initiative and how well it's doing because you've been on several times, but just for those who don't know what It Takes a Village and the project is all about, and the one that you started at St. Patrick's National School in Greystones, just tell us what it is, remind us what it is.
19: Yeah, so It Takes a Village, it's a community-led initiative where we're really supporting parents to fully support their children also, but we're also supporting well-being in children and promoting well-being. And part of that initiative then is we are encouraging parents to wait and not purchase a smartphone for their children until secondary school. And that was year one. We had workshops for the parents and getting them to sign up to the code. And then year two has been all about educating the children and pairing up with our secondary schools around the area. And the 16-year-olds are coming in and doing workshops with their younger children in fifth and sixth class. And then year three has been all about creating ambassadors within the primary school. So our fifth and sixth class now are ambassadors for online safety, and they're now rolling out little workshops with the 5 and 6 year olds. So it's all about training the trainer, empowering children and bringing them on the journey with us. And we now have a flag attached. So it was last Tuesday we actually had our flag ceremony where we had the whole community out on the football pitch, Greystones United football pitch, and we had all 11 principals there. They all received a flag, both primary and secondary school, and It Takes a Village flag for their own schools. We had the local firemen there, we had Paddy from Super Valley, we had the Happy Pair, we had everybody from the community really coming out to support the initiative and really to encourage the children. We also had Dean Healy was there himself, really as an ambassador for sport and encouraging the children to actually
1: what a player, yes.
19: Yeah. It was fantastic. He was really inspiring for the children, made it much cooler. We also had Alan Quinlan as well. He was there speaking to the children about the importance of following their hobbies and keeping up with those and their sports and their teams, etc. So it was really, really inspiring afternoon. That was a great way to send off before we went to Brussels, you know.
1: Well, well done, all the work that you've done on this, and keep us informed anyway, the initiative.
19: Yes. And thank you for all your support. Second, it's close to being brilliant.
1: Great stuff, Rachel. A pleasure. Thank you very much indeed. Good morning to you. Thank you. That's Rachel Harper there, principal of St. Patrick's National School in Greystones. And she said, thanks for all your support. Listen, you know, it's Rachel Harper that commenced this initiative at St. Patrick's. It Takes a Village project. And look where it is now. And it's gaining momentum. And well done to her. Morning show at East Coast FM. Now, as Ireland experiences some of the hottest weather of the year, concerns are being raised about the impact of extreme temperatures, and it can have maybe, a lot of impact on people who have no shelter. New figures show a rise in the number of people aged 65 and over living in emergency accommodation, with charities warning that older people can face particular risks during periods of intense heat. Tommy Gordon is manager of WH5 Loaves and Bray, joins us now, and he'll outline some of those challenges. Good morning to you, Tommy.
11: Good morning, Declan. How are you?
1: Good morning. Thanks for joining us. Very, very hot. If you've, in a situation where you're going to be directly hit by direct sunlight and things, especially if you're older, this can be a problem.
11: It's a problem really across the board, Declan, from young to old. Particularly, I can speak from our situation where we've a wide range of age group. Who are either sleeping rough or, couch surfing or whatever, but because of the nature of their issues, substance abuse, etc., it's a highly dangerous time because alcohol, as you know, dehydrates, and the important

0: anyone in the neighbourhood, because forgetfulness, they can just go through the day, but I mean, it's a heat stroke, or taking alcohol, for example, if somebody falls asleep, it's tempting to go down to the beach and what have you, take alcohol, sunstroke is a risk. And the other thing, the advice that I've looked at, read up on, is to keep, be well fed, eat and drink plenty of water, and that's part of our reason for existing, I suppose, in Five Lobes, is to keep our service users well fed and watered, so to speak. From the shelter point of view, I mean, I know some people think it's, at this time of the year, it's a glamorous life to be living in a tent, but it's not by any means. You have all the other variables. I mean, and the Irish weather is changing so much, like we had the early part of the year, as you remember, tumultuous amounts of rain, which are a problem. And people who are putting tents into sheltered areas, trees and that, are doing the same now because of the sun.
1: Okay.
0: And these extreme temperatures, but I mean, I can't stress strongly enough, anybody that's drug users or alcohol, just to be very, very, very careful and space out the, whatever their usage is in the day rather than large quantities or whatever, because it's highly dangerous. And I mean, to sunstroke and dehydration, you know, it's very common.
1: Yeah, and France have outlawed drinking of alcohol in public in Paris because of the effect of the heat. What is the situation around the area you look after, which is the Greater Bray area? Tommy for WH Five Loaves. How is the situation when it comes to homelessness and the services that you provide?
0: The numbers, to be honest with you, Declan, since I spoke to you last, which is just before Christmas, the numbers are just fluctuating upwards wildly now. We're getting, I don't know, it's an epidemic. I mean, I've said it to you before on the programme, most of the homeless situation that we would encounter with people would be because of substance abuse, and there's definitely an epidemic at the moment that's been growing for the last 2 years in particular. Of certain types of drugs, and they're causing absolute havoc. You know, the mortality rate, we would lose, the organization is 20 years old, and we would, on average, 10 people a year we've lost through circumstances surrounding their situation. But I mean, this year, since December, it's been just crazy. I mean, it's hardly a week or two goes by. We're hearing if one of our service users has passed or something happened. So, I mean, there's a real crisis. There's no doubt about it. It's a crisis. And, I mean, people, I know in the media, it tends to, at times, you know, they said that people didn't use drugs before they were homeless. But, I mean, I have to say, from our experience over the years, probably 80% of the problem when you really look into it is because of the substance abuse in the first place renders them homeless because their family can't cope with the situation, you know.
1: Yeah, and we were talking earlier on with Dr. Chris Luke, and he was commenting on the Oireachtas Committee yesterday in the Dáil. The Oireachtas Joint Committee on Drug Use recommended decriminalisation, the possession of drugs for personal use.
0: Yeah, I got a phone call about that last night. I don't get much chance to watch or listen to the news, and I got a phone call about it last night, and I was shocked. I mean, I'm not fully aware of the whole, how wide this program he intends. Is it across all drug use? Or is he considering what are considered softer drugs, which, that's another story. I mean, we've umpteen cases where we've seen people using so-called soft drugs, but used continually lead to mental health problems.
1: Right.
0: Now, I mean, I suppose you can say alcohol has led to a lot of problems and a reputation for this country too. And it's all legally and freely available. But, you know, I'd be very interested in reading exactly what he has in mind as regards specific.
1: Yeah, it's the it's a committee of TDs anyway. They're looking at it, and they said, you know,

0: it's just you don't want to be made into a criminal if you've just got a small amount in your pocket. That's the
1: tenor. Yeah, well, I mean, there could be an element of that, and because, I mean, there's no doubt, I mean, the people who are really doing the harm, dealing, and when they're caught and sentenced, there's no prison space. You know, people are sentenced 7 years and out in two.
0: Yeah.
1: I mean, unless there's another prison built, there's nowhere to put people anymore. And I mean, I wouldn't be surprised if that's part of the reasoning behind it. I mean, it doesn't seem fair that, I mean, okay, some person has a small amount and is not dealing, but is just using, should end up with a prison sentence when they can't even accommodate the people at the top.
0: Yeah.
1: You know, and I mean, it's very frustrating for the guards because, I mean, for everyone they arrest, stealing, there's 10 more waiting to take their place because it's considered lucrative, and the lifestyle is a very sad reflection on society today, but it's where we are and what we do about it that counts for the future generations.
0: Yeah.
1: I mean, I go around schools talking, and I mean, it's great. I mean, a huge amount of the awareness and the dangers. But, you know, there's still this epidemic that's growing. And it's not just among a particular sector of the community. I mean, it's across a broad range. As I said this to you before, I mean, weak people with degrees in engineering, psychology. I mean, a lot of very intelligent people who had huge potential. So it's across the board, like the age group profile that we would have attending our services on a daily basis, but that's growing too, as I say, for various reasons, not always substance related either. You know, it can be just financial and the breakdown of
0: the family,
1: a home situation. Exactly. Yeah. Exactly. Yeah. And people suddenly find it's a horrible thing to see, you know, really is.
0: Okay, Tommy, you've given us you've painted the picture there, just highlighted some of that, and I'm sure you'd accept donations and various people who want to get involved and lend assistance as well, and you're still on the main street there in Bray, yeah?
1: That's right, yeah, we're blessed with the people of Bray and Wicklow. We really are with the donations and how good they are to us, and we're very mindful that we wouldn't exist without them. So, we really appreciate it. And yourselves, Declan, you give us a lot of time and we appreciate it.
0: Not at all. That's Tommy Gordon there from WH Five Love. They're opposite the Town Hall McDonald's there, if you want to find them. And Tommy is manager of WH Five Loves. It's Morning Show at East Coast.
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0: Morning show at East Coast FM. Well, Brazil on a roll, and poor old Scotland have to wait around till the weekend now to see if they qualify, and it'll depend on other results and things like that. But anyway, there you go. Brazil, I mean, is it a touch of the old Brazils that was on show last night? I don't think it was the days of Pele, was it? Or Jairzinho, but at the same time, a little touch of magic from them. Now, our number here is 087-77-11-103. The ongoing spell of hot and dry weather has been welcomed by many. Also presents some challenges along the way. How are farmers coping across the county? Well, let's talk to Tom Byrne, who is the PRO for the IFA and Rural Development Chair for Wicklow. Tom, good morning.
8: Declan.
0: Good morning. So, you know, I've heard some people say, should the farmers don't mind, sure, it's only for a few days anyway. I mean, you tell me how this weather impacts on the work that's done by farmers.
8: Well, first and foremost, Declan, I'm not going to complain. I'm delighted with the weather. We're making hay. The crops are doing really well. They're filling out nicely, and it takes sunshine to fill the actual head of the corn. And we get so little sunshine, we should be really, really thankful for it. Fair enough, it brings us a few challenges. You have to make sure that livestock has adequate water and sometimes even indeed shelter. So, but we have to be thankful and we have to be delighted that we have got this fine weather these days. So I think it's very good. And I think farmers in general think it's very good. We have enough rain, we have enough cold, and we need this bit of heat and to enjoy ourselves and get work done. Oh, that's great.
0: Make hay while the sun shines. You must be the first farmer I've ever spoken to that wasn't complaining, Tom. This is a record.
8: There's no point in always complaining. We've no reason to complain at the present time. Sure, small springs that give cattle water might dry up, but there's manageable. And we're back to the rain, unfortunately, the weekend. The poor people that have worked in offices all week long won't even get to enjoy some of this great sunshine when they get off on Saturday and Sunday. We do need to be careful, Declan. We have precautions to take of our own health in the sunshine and make sure that we wear the sun factor and make sure that we keep hydrated. For me, I have experienced hotter than this, much hotter than this, and I have a little bit of a knowledge on how to manage it, and drinking water actually helps, but it's not sufficient. I use Dioralite, for instance. But you probably need some medical advice to tell people how to mind themselves. But look at, in general, the sun shines, we'll make hay, and be thankful.
0: Yeah. Oh, very good. And what about the, you mentioned the animals getting some shelter there. I mean, who wants to be, whether it be beast or man, to be out in the midday sun with that heat banging down on top of you?
8: As they say, what is this to say? Mad dogs and Englishmen.
0: They do. Noel Coward said that, yeah.
8: You have to make hay, you have to work. And we don't know. It is dangerous, and there is a real danger of fire, and you have to be very careful of machinery. And I would urge people, if they go on picnics, to be careful where they light fires in the uplands in particular. We don't want wildfires. We don't want anything like that happening. So people do have to be careful. The place is like a tinderbox after 1 week of dry weather. And that is something that we really need to be conscious of. So be careful.
0: Yeah, indeed. No, not to do any damage or start any fires
8: in the rain. Because it's so easy when the whole place is dry, and people will naturally want to go out and they'll naturally want picnics, but we do need to have that bit of care for the whole thing. So I would urge people that are going to have a picnic or going to light a fire or whatever, and to be very, very careful where that happens and where it goes, and then to wear adequate sun factor to make sure that they don't get skin cancer or anything like that. It has little bits of problems, but in general we have to be extremely thankful that the weather is good. It's the summer and we have to enjoy it.
0: Good. Well, we're delighted, and there'll be a bumper crop then by autumn.
8: Hopefully we'll get sunshine like this to save the crops, Declan. So that's absolutely what we're hoping for.
0: What do you grow yourself, Tom?
8: I grow barley, and I grow beet and silage grass for cows. I just only feeding my own livestock, so I grow a little bit like that. And that's what I'm a small farmer, I'm not a big extensive farmer, and I don't.
0: You don't have a ranch in Ockram there, no?
8: Absolutely, Declan, and I don't want one either. Thank you. I'm perfectly happy. I'm actually preparing to give my entire holding to my son, and maybe with a little bit of luck, retire in a few years' time. There is no hitch on a hearse, and I'm going to hand it over anyway. So and let him farm away. Well, he'll part-time farm as well, but look, that's my intention and that's my game plan.
0: And he's in agreement with all that.
8: Well, he mightn't be. He farms. He helps out a great lot on the farm. He has a job and he's well paid and he has a good job. Look, that's his thing as well. So he wants to farm his own way. He says he's going to carbon farm, so maybe that can be done.
0: And you won't be there complaining and saying, "Oh no, I don't agree with that." Or once you're gone, you're gone. Is it?
8: Once you're gone, you're gone. And that's it. No, and you move on. And that's the way life is, Declan. And then you have to give it to the younger generation and let them get on with it and let them make the changes. Look, everyone knows that there's huge changes in agriculture. Everyone absolutely knows that. And I was just going home the road with a neighbour yesterday. We were just discussing about how depleted the area and the land has become a stock. It has disappeared, and there's no young farmers left. Very, very scarce, very few on the ground. And this is recognised right across Europe. Huge land abandonment in Europe and right across Europe, and it's happening in Ireland now. The lesser good land, or the land that's not as good, people are walking away and not trying to farm it. And I think that's a disaster for the environment, because there's no control. And as mentioned, wildfires, and the thing is out of control, and wildfires are so easy started, and that's a disaster for the environment. And I think the lack of farmers is a disaster for the environment. Now, I'm sure you have listeners there that are going to lambaste me, but I'll take that as well.
0: Right. Listen, I wanted to ask you there, you mentioned barley. What do you do with the barley? Where does that go?
8: I roll it and mix it and feed it to the cattle.
0: All right.
8: Homegrown. And to me, there is no feeding like it. It's super stuff.
0: So we're growing stuff off the land and we're feeding it to the machine that is a cow in order to eat meat.
8: Declan, it's not imported. It's not feed that's imported. It's actually grown here on my farm. I grow it, and the sugar beet as well, or father beet, whichever, it doesn't matter. And we grow it at home. It's natural. It's not put on a boat and imported from God knows where. I grow it myself. I feed it. It's not intensive. It's extensive. Very intense farming. And the cattle thrive on it. But it's all homegrown.
0: Yeah.
8: So I believe in the family farm, and I believe that's the way we should go. The family farm hasn't been really protected, and now we're hearing that the common agricultural policy cap is going to completely change. And we did a session in Brussels recently, and we met the guys that are engineering the new cap, they say a new cap for a new generation. Unfortunately, we can have the new cap, but we don't have a new generation. But they're full of the joys of it in Europe anyway, so we have to try and help them make it modern enough. And we now have the presidency coming up, the 1st of July, so we need to put a little bit of input into that and get on with it, So
0: yeah,
8: hopefully
0: okay.
8: That's what this government will do.
0: Well, hopefully the good mood that you have will continue, and there'll be no moaning about the cap and when we talk again. Just a couple of texts in here. Sylvia Grant. Hi, Declan, can you just advise people that are going to use the hose to cool down kids or animals that the residual water left in the hose from the last time is now at scalding point and can give a very nasty burn? Just run it for a few minutes.
8: Absolutely true. Yeah. Particularly the black hosing, it tracks the heat and makes the water really, really warm. And it can do quite a bit of damage. Yeah. But it's absolutely true. And look, you have to be aware too that if this weather continues, that water could become scarce in the reservoirs. a lot of country people have their own wells, and I know some wells have already given up, but look, it's temporary and it'll come back. But for big towns and huge places, and I know Arklow, for instance, has got its own new massive water supply, but the rest of the country is not so lucky. So, but look, we need to be mindful of the water situation, both from a point of view of scalding a kid to cool him down, and yes, have quite the opposite indeed. Effect.
0: Well, Doreen says, hi, why everyone's complaining about the sunshine? I'm just back from Tunisia, 40 degrees, feckin' hell, her words.
8: Yeah.
0: Complaining when it's raining and they complain when it's hot.
8: I'm not complaining. I walked in the Middle East, and in the shade in the middle of the day was 55 degrees centigrade.
0: Yeah, but Doreen says she can't win, and that she's a chef, but she loves the sun. I'm Scottish, by the way. Unfortunately, we got beat last night, and I'm living in Clane, 30 years in Kildare, so that's where she is. Morris doesn't believe in any of this. He thinks it's a load of rubbish talking about the weather, but anyway, that was yesterday's text. He's in again today. I totally agree with that farmer, Tom. The whingers and the doom and gloom, end of the world merchants, that would make you laugh. A few warm days for pity's sake. Enjoy it. So there you are.
8: Yeah, enjoy it. Yes, definitely, Declan. Definitely. Oh,
0: there you go. On that note from Morris, anyway, we leave it there. How about that? All right. Good to talk to you, Tom.
8: Take care, Declan, and enjoy the sunshine while we have it.
0: Look forward to a renewal in service later on in the year from you. Okay. Thanks very much.
8: Great stuff.
0: Enjoy
8: it.
0: Take care,
8: Declan.
0: Take care.

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13: Now, when someone gets into difficulty at sea, suffers a medical emergency in a remote area, or needs urgent assistance, volunteers are often among the first to respond. Today's Window on Wicklow shines a light on the people who give up their time to help keep our community safe. Jamie Ryan spoke to members of the Greystones and Wicklow Coast Guard and Wicklow Rapid Response about the sacrifices involved, the importance of volunteering, and the role they play across the county.
14: On the Wicklow coast, in the mountains and along long rural roads, often the help that arrives before the ambulance and before the sirens are completely unpaid. Because here in County Wicklow, emergency response doesn't begin with just full-time crews. Instead, it begins with volunteers. Wicklow's geography is beautiful, but with that said, it is also demanding. A busy coastline, treacherous mountain terrains and isolated rural communities, all of it contains constant risk and constant need. For the men and women who carry pagers, that risk never really switches off. I spoke to Kyle O'Connell from the Greystones Wicklow Coast Guard Unit and Andy O'Till, who's chairman of the Wicklow Rapid Response Unit. Training is constant, risk is real, and the pager can sound at any hour. Even during this interview, Kyle had warned me that if the pager went off, he would have to depart.
15: You kind of know that you're on call 365 days a year. I think the volunteers that are in the unit and do volunteer around the country, they know this, they enjoy it, they kind of like that you know, excitement.
14: But behind every call out is a life paused. Family dinners left mid-sentence, workplaces walked out of, and sleep interrupted, all unpaid.
15: Yeah, you do make sacrifices. You know, at night if you're you know, it might be we're coming into the weekend. You probably won't have a glass of wine with your dinner because you'll know, look, we could be called tonight. You know, it's just a kind of different way of life. But we enjoy it and we like it. And I don't think we would volunteer if we didn't. There's so many of us in different walks of life that when the pagers go off, there's generally always a crew ready to respond. In fact, there always is a crew ready to respond. We average about, you know, 50 or 60 calls a year. There really is no pattern. And it's a question we get asked quite often, you know, but we never know what every month might entail. But on average, we train maybe one or two times a week, certainly once a week, but most weeks it's twice a week. So we get out at the weekend as well. And then it average maybe one or two calls a week. There's three predominant things we do. We do boat rescue. So we've boats that rescue people on the waterways of our designated areas. We have a cliff team. And then there's search teams. So our particular unit here in Greystones and Wicklow are the three tiers. So we do all three. It is 365 days a year. You know, there's 30 of us in the unit. So you're not under as much pressure as the retained guys, like the likes of the guys down in the fire service who, you know, when they're on call, they can't leave the town. It's a little bit different here. There's a little bit less pressure within the Coast Guard because there is quite a few of us. We always respond. You know, there's not been a call out that we haven't been able to respond to. I think it's because of the demographic of the unit. There's so many of us in different walks of life. You know, I think volunteering in Ireland works. We're oversubscribed here. You know, we always have a waiting list for people to join the unit. People who are in the unit obviously enjoy doing it or they wouldn't do it. And I think sometimes you get a little bit more actually from if people are volunteers than if they were paid and it was the full-time job. The model's pretty good. We're really looked after in the Coast Guard. Our equipment is absolutely second to none. We're looked after by headquarters. You know, from our mental welfare to, you know, our physical training, the equipment we use, top to bottom, we're looked after more so than even in a full-time job.
14: But this isn't just about the sea. Across County Wicklow, volunteer services are responding to medical emergencies almost every single week. Andy O'Toole is chairperson of the Wicklow Rapid Response Unit.
3: We're always seen at the time of the emergency when people are having the worst day of their life. They don't really have time to step back and think about, how are they funded? How did they get here? Look at these wonderful people as volunteers. They just see somebody coming in their time of need to provide that care they need. And I think sometimes we just kind of get lumped in or assumed to be part of the statutory services. So I don't know if there's an understanding of how much volunteering is actually involved. From a service delivery point of view, we have one individual responding to one call at a time, which doesn't look good on paper realistically. So for the last number of years, what we've been doing is equipping as many practitioners of varying levels to respond to calls in their community. You know, get out of bed, left our house, stopped what they were doing in their time and went to a call. So yeah, 54 of those cardiac arrests. And it's worth saying as well that 55% of our calls were on scene first, which kind of shows the fact that there's a need. Because definitely, we were getting there before the actual statutory services themselves. So that in itself is important to note as well. Most of what we provide is an AED and response bag to paramedics and advanced paramedics who work mainly for the statutory services but have no equipment if they do respond to a call in their community. So we now have about 36 varying practitioners across Wicklow, sort of Kildare, North Wexford, South Dublin. Receiving text messages from the ambulance service for particular types of calls, and they will respond from their own home, from Lidl, from Tesco's, wherever they may be. When the text alert comes, they mobilise and go to the call and try and get there as quick as possible. The more you spread your wings, the more you fan out your wings, the more you will capture. Have multiple practitioners spread out across the area, just purely by chance, we will get a call within the area close to where our responders are. So it just means we have in most cases, a quicker response time to get someone to a call as quick as possible. And actually, in the last 12 months alone, we've attended 263 calls. Now, in the mainstay of that, our responder on the vehicle, the rapid response vehicle, Mac, he has done 121 of those. So the rest is then broken down and varied across. Now, because of the type of responses that they are, it's like the ambulance service. Mm. You don't necessarily know when it's going to be busy. I couldn't tell you what we have this week will be the same next week. All you can really look at is if the ambulance service are busy, our text or alert system will be busy as well. Our responders can get text alerts for cardiac arrest, chest pain, road traffic collisions, choking, and a few other variances of calls. But none of our responders are actually under any onus to respond to any of those because they are volunteers. So if they are in the middle of dishing up the dinner or getting the kids ready for school and particular types of calls come in, they just have to weigh up the balance as to whether they can run out the door or not. With that said, one of our most time-critical calls is a cardiac arrest. So someone's heart has stopped functioning, and there's the whole thing of time is brain, so the sooner you get to a patient, start CPR and initiate care.
14: But behind every call-out is a life paused. The public rarely sees this part. They only see the flashing lights, only the rescue, only the ending, not the weight carried on afterwards despite the pressure, the missed moments and the emotional toll. They keep answering the pager. Volunteer first responders are not the backup plan here in Wicklow. They are the plan. And they do it all free of charge, with no need for thanks, just to let others live. For Window on Wicklow, I'm Jamie Ryan.
13: Yeah, thanks very much indeed, Jamie Ryan. So that's pretty interesting. Well done to all the volunteers there. Just to remind you, Window on Wicklow is funded by the News Reporting Scheme.
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13: Okay, we've got a very energetic guy on the way. He's up on his bike. We'll hear all about Danny Burns in just a second.
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16: 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Join Jason Collins and the East Coast crew broadcasting live from John Linnane Motors, just off the M11 at exit 16 Rathnew. 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
13: Now, Paul Bourke. Work in Arklow says, bring on the sunshine, it's cold for 10 months of the year, enjoy it while we have it. That seems to be the sentiment around on the text as well. Now, a Greystones man is preparing to take on an extraordinary cycling challenge to raise funds for Tiglin's Addiction Rehabilitation and Reintegration Programme. That is, Danny Burns is here along with his friend Sam Walsh. He's heading off to Agadir in Morocco, which is a long way away, and they're going to even do it the long way round. Danny, are you mad, or what's the story here?
24: Yeah, so unfortunately, Sam's had to pull out. He pulled out yesterday, due to unfortunate circumstances.
13: So you're alone?
24: Lone wolf. So it's changed the dynamic of the trip a lot. Like, it's definitely going to be trickier, but I think maybe it's meant to be. And I think it'll be more of a learning curve to do it solo. So it's unfortunate, but I'm also pumped.
13: Right,
24: to undertake it solo as well.
13: It's not exactly 10,000 kilometres, so you're going around a few times before you actually arrive. What's the story?
24: Yeah, so it'd be, if you were to go by Google Maps, it'd be 4,500.
13: Right.
24: But I'm going to take the coast and follow the coastline through France, northern Spain, western Portugal, back into the south of Spain, and then through Morocco. So it'll add up to be like roughly 9,000 to 10,000 kilometres, which is a serious undertaking.
13: Yeah, tell me about the bike.
24: So the bike I haven't bought yet. Haven't owned a bike in over a decade.
13: Great start so far.
24: Yeah. Bar like little beach cruisers. But I'm hoping to buy the bike this week.
13: Right.
24: And start undertaking some like training cycles and stuff like that.
13: Yeah. And I mean, what's behind this, of course, is the inspiration for it is the great work that Tiglin do. Tell us about your relationship with them.
24: 100%, yeah. So I worked in Fodsail Saunas in Greystones, which is like a little sauna in the car park of the rehabilitation centre, the aftercare centre. And through working there, I worked there on and off for like 3 years. And I got to know like a lot of the people that came through the programme pretty well. And it kind of, it opened up my eyes to like the potential people hold that are on the streets or like are wrapped up in addiction, et cetera, et cetera. And yeah, just kind of, that was kind of a motivation to undertake this for Tiglin. Like, I've seen the work they've done firsthand. It's close to home, and I've seen how it's just completely transformed lives.
13: Yeah,
24: my own eyes.
13: You were seeing behind the person. A lot of people in those situations can be dismissed as, oh, look at them, you know, they got problems with drugs. But you've seen behind that.
24: 100%, yeah. And I think, like, you know, you see someone on the streets, and most people tend to neglect them. And me and myself previously, but like after seeing all these people and getting to know these guys who came through the program, it really opened up my eyes to, again, their potential. Also, when I was like in my early teenage years, I was like wrapped up with the wrong people, like taking loads of drugs, like dropped out of school when I was 15. I was like selling drugs when I was like 15, 16. And I copped on, like went back to school with a better head on my shoulders. But through going through that period of my own life, it kind of made it easier for me to like resonate with the guys who have come through this program. And yeah, as I said, it's a charity close to home. So I figured I wanted to make it bigger than myself.
13: Yeah.
24: And do something like just have something bigger than myself to work towards and also to pull me through this journey.
13: Right.
24: Because it ain't going to be easy.
13: No, indeed. And Tiglin did a great work in Wicklow Rehabilitation, and they've got various centres, and of course the Cafe at the Cove, and so the Tiglin are a big part of your hometown in Greystones.
24: Yeah.
13: Your own case, I mean, how did you fall into all that drugs and bad company and whatever?
24: Yeah, really interesting. Like no family issues at all. Like, came from an epic family. I think I was just like, a bit rebellious for whatever reason as a child. I don't know why. Had a few screws loose. And then got wrapped up with the wrong people. And then, like, just, it took me 3 or 4 years, like, stuck in with the wrong crowd to kind of open up my eyes to what life has to offer and to realise that that wasn't the life that I wanted to lead. And decided to go back to school then when I was, like, late 17, almost 18. Went back into fifth year and did my leaving cert.
13: Wow.
24: But
13: yeah.
24: I left
13: what about
24: at 15.
13: What a turnaround, yeah.
24: Yeah, I left at 15, which was illegal.
13: Yeah.
24: So, yeah, I think it was, like, had, like, 6 months before I was 16 when I left. So, yeah, I actually don't know why. I was just a bit rebellious growing up as a child.
13: Mm. Were the drugs easy to get?
24: Pretty easy to get, yeah. Pretty easy to get. I mean, if you know the right people. Now I'd struggle. I wouldn't know where to look. But, like, yeah, back then, no problem.
13: Yeah, and they did you damage and whatever.
24: Yeah, yeah, I'm sure, like, it's a huge issue all across the country, you know? Like, I'm sure it still is easy to get if you know the right people and if you're in the right circles, for sure.
13: Right, but you've turned your back on all that. You're on a different path now. What else do you do apart from cycling?
24: Yeah, so I surf.
13: With no bike, go
24: yeah,
13: on.
24: Yeah, I surf.
13: Right.
24: And I've been surfing's kind of my main thing. I love to surf, love to travel. I'm actually hoping to take my surfboard with me on this cycle, and I'm going to have it strapped to a trailer on the back of my board. So,
13: yeah. When do you head off?
24: On the 24th of August.
13: Okay.
24: So just over 8 weeks.
13: Right.
24: Which is kind of like, I'm pumped about it, but it's daunting. Like, it's only kind of hit me in the last 2 weeks how much I have to get ready and how much I have to prepare. So, like, I'm laser focused on this trip now. Everything I'm doing is tailored towards this, and there's just, like, yeah, no distractions.
13: Okay.
24: Just
13: and where
24: pinpoint
13: can people,
24: vision.
13: Where can people follow you on this journey, Danny?
24: Yeah, so on Instagram, Burns Gets Active. I'll be documenting the whole thing, the lead up and the journey. And also there's a link in the bio to donate to Teague Lynn. I actually made a new link yesterday because, again, my buddy Sam had to pull out, unfortunately, and we had a joint link. And I made a new one for myself, okay, under my own email. So yeah, the donation link will be in the bio, and all donations are really, really appreciated, no matter how big
13: Burns
24: or small.
13: Burns
24: Gets Active. So Burns GetsActive.
13: Burns Gets Active, all in aid of Teague Lynn from Greystones. Danny Burns, thanks, Danny.
24: Thank you very much. Really appreciate it.
13: Best of luck in August heading off there to Agadir.
24: Thank you. Appreciate it.
13: And that's it for today. Thanks to our producer, Sinead Keogh, from me, Declan Meehan. Enjoy the hottest day of the year, it seems.
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14: Good afternoon. It's 12 o'clock from the East Coast FM newsroom. I'm Jamie Ryan. The US Geological Survey says back-to-back earthquakes in Venezuela may have caused more than 10,000 deaths and a 30% chance that the toll could exceed 100,000. The quakes measured a magnitude of 7.2 and 7.5 respectively. In Caracas, reports say several buildings have collapsed and rescue teams are searching for survivors. The interim president, Delcy Rodriguez, has declared a national state of emergency.
11: Sadly, there have been losses. I give my immediate condolences to those who have lost family members. At the same time, I also ask for the utmost collaboration from the population. The neighbourhoods that have suffered severe damage to infrastructure will have to be evacuated.
14: The Taoiseach says the decision on extending cuts to excise duty on fuel will be taken in the next few days. Simon Harris suggested they may be extended in some form. At present, the cost of diesel is set to rise by 32 cent and petrol by 27 cent on the 1st of August. But Simon Harris has criticised comments about the deadline, has received criticism about the deadline by Sinn Féin's Piers Doherty, saying he's fear-mongering.
12: We're very clear. We're going to take decisions, Deputy Doherty. So you've been doing a great job of riling everybody up, worrying everybody, trying to encourage this protest again, get them all going again. Angry Pierce isn't going to work anymore. We're going to take a rounded, informed decision based on the evidence available to us as to what the most appropriate thing is. And I don't know whether you're like heading off for a long summer. I'm around if there's a need to respond to anything during the summer situation.
25: Is it all going to sit?
12: Don't you worry. The government
25: sorry, is it all sitting in the 1st of August?
22: 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Keeping Wicklow connected.
14: Lifeguard hours at Wicklow beaches have been extended this week due to hot weather. Services will now operate until 8 p.m. each evening, with an earlier start of 10 a.m. on Thursday and Friday at selected beaches. Additional lifeguards have also been deployed. A Wicklow TD is demanding clarity for parents on a new special school in Bray. Sinn Féin's John Brady says families remain in the dark about how to apply for places at the new Adele Quinn School on the Boghall Road. The project was announced in April and is due to open in September. The Department of Education confirmed the school will cater for children aged 4 to 18 with autism and other additional needs, opening 6 special classes. Deputy Brady provided these updates.
26: It will open with 6 special classes, and the staffing will include a principal, an administrative deputy principal, along with 6 teachers. I've also been informed that the process of appointing a principal is currently ongoing and that the position was advertised with a closing date of the 9th of June and a commencement date on the 23rd of June, although there's been absolutely no confirmation yet as to whether the appointment has been finalised.
14: Wicklow County Council says its older persons grant scheme has not been suspended despite concerns over funding delays. Councillor Gail Dunn raised the issue after residents reported approved grants had been put on hold. The council says it's already been allocated its full €4.5 million budget for the year and is reviewing how that funding will be used. For now, only urgent applications are being accepted. And that is your latest news update.
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14: Hot and humid today, dry with good sunshine. Highest temperatures of 25 to 31 degrees in an east to southeast breezes that will be light to moderate. Currently in Arklow, it's 25 degrees. All the latest Wicklow news is available on the East Coast FM website and app.
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Bella Kay. I love it. I love it. I love it. I love it. I do, indeed. The sunshine. Warmest day of the year, apparently. Good afternoon. Tommy Green with you. Hope your Thursday's going well. If you'd like to hear one of your favourites, maybe a favourite summer tune, 087 77 11 103 by text or WhatsApp. East Coast Afternoons.

0: East Coast Afternoons. Hi there, Tommy Green with you. What are you doing, eh? Little attention. Charlie Puth, a man who's currently on its Whatever's Clever World Tour, and he'll be taking a gig in Dublin, in the Ivy Gardens in Dublin, Sunday, the 19th of July.
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0: Another warm, humid day with long spells of sunshine developing through the afternoon. Highs of 23 to 30 degrees, light east to southeast winds. And currently in Arklow, it's 28 degrees.
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4: Hi, I'm Nikki. More cast members for a new series on the Beatles' time in Germany have been announced. Asa Butterfield will play the Fab Four's manager Brian Epstein. Johnny Lee Miller stars as Paul McCartney's dad Jim, while Christine Tremarco will portray John Lennon's guardian aunt Mimi. Hamburg Days will air on BBC One and iPlayer, with the release date still to be announced. New archive footage of Wham touring China has emerged, where George Michael asks people to get up and dance. The duo that also featured Andrew Ridgeley became the first Western pop group to perform in the country when they visited it in 1985. Wham, 10 Days in China, will be in cinemas from the end of July. And CMAT surprised fans at Three Arena in Dublin last night. She joined Swedish pop icon Robin on stage during her gig for a rendition of Call Your Girlfriend. And that's your word on entertainment.
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0: Nirvana, Don't Stop Me Now. East Coast Afternoons, it's Tommy Green with you. 087-7070-11103 by text or WhatsApp if you'd like to hear one of your favourites on the All Request Lunch. For the day that's in it, Don Henley, The Boys of Summer. So says John Redmond. Yeah, great tune indeed. Happy Thursday to you, John. 087-7070-11103, text or WhatsApp. The All Request Lunch is on the way after the main lunchtime news.
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10: It's 1 o'clock, live from the East Coast FM News Centre. Good afternoon, I'm Ruth Fitzsimon. The interim president of Venezuela has confirmed at least 164 people have died, with almost 1,000 more injured after back-to-back earthquakes in the country. A 7.2 magnitude earthquake hit first, followed by a 7.5 magnitude tremor, according to the US Geological Survey. Analysis on the damage expected outlines a 44% chance of fatalities going beyond 10,000. A state of emergency has been declared, and the United States, France and Switzerland have all offered their support. Camille Rodriguez Moitia is a journalist in the capital, Caracas.
11: You could see the buildings moving, and I just felt the earth move under me. I knew there had been an earthquake, but then the phone reception and everything went out, so there was no way of communicating. Then I had to Altamira, which has been one of the most affected areas, where at least 4 buildings have collapsed.
10: Here at home, safety messages are being reiterated as we face the hottest day of the year and potentially the hottest day ever in Ireland. The status yellow high temperature warning has been extended into Saturday. Temperatures of up to 31 degrees are forecast today, with a chance of the record high of 33.3 degrees registered at Kilkenny Castle in 1887 being surpassed. Staying hydrated and keeping out of the hot sun is again being underlined, with extra caution needed if anyone is swimming in lakes, rivers or at the beach. The ONL Eye's Nadia Blanchfield says cold water shock can still happen during hot spells.
12: So even though the air temperature is really warm and the sea can look inviting, it still remains cold enough to trigger this cold water shock, which can cause uncontrollable gasping. It can increase your heart rate and can lead to panic and drowning very quickly.
10: And with this in mind, lifeguard hours at Wicklow beaches have been extended during this week's hot spell. Services will now operate until 8 o'clock each evening with an earlier 10 a.m. start today and tomorrow at selected beaches. Additional lifeguards have also been deployed. Meanwhile, the risk of severe thunderstorms over the coming days exists now for the whole country, but is most acute in the Midlands and the Northwest. The National Directorate for Emergency Management is urging people to be vigilant as a status yellow warning for thunderstorms has been issued for Connacht and Donegal. That starts at 3 o'clock and runs until 6 o'clock tomorrow. Unprecedented temperatures, meanwhile, are being felt across Western Europe. France is experiencing its hottest day ever, while Spain has seen its highest daily average temperature since 1950. Alex Rowley has more from Brussels.
13: Over 40 degrees was the temperature in Paris yesterday, the average of day and night temperatures hitting 30 degrees in France for the first time since records began. At least 40 people have drowned in heatwave-related incidents in France since Thursday. Journalist Laura Marlow is based in Paris.
14: Hospital emergency rooms are receiving three times as many patients as usual. It's become unbearable. They expect the temperatures to continue to be into the low 40s into the weekend.
13: Meanwhile, Wednesday was also the UK's warmest day, the Mayor of London unveiling the city's first ever heat plan that includes expanding access to cooling spaces and more public drinking water being available. It also includes adapting the highest risk homes and improving the resilience of travel infrastructure. Enda Brady, who's based in London, says temperature records there are being consistently broken.
15: 36.1 Celsius it reached yesterday, so that was the hottest place in the United Kingdom yesterday. Temperatures of 38 Celsius predicted across parts of southern England.
13: In Belgium, the Public Health Ministry and Royal Meteorological Institute have declared an alert phase for the heatwave plan in the country. Temperatures here could reach 37 degrees, with the heatwave expected to last until Sunday. People are walking the streets and taking metro trains with hand fans just to keep cool, while an orange alert could be declared should the mercury pass 35. Alex Rowley in Brussels.
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10: In other news, Beaumont Hospital in Dublin has apologised to the Oireachtas Public Accounts Committee for a number of historic financial control issues relating to its 2024 accounts. An audit of the hospital's accounts identified issues relating to procurement, including the services of an external radiology firm. It's emerged that 20 of the hospital staff are directors at that firm, but only 4 of those staff members had declared their link with the firm in the hospital's statements of interest in 2024. Appearing before the Public Accounts Committee, CEO of Beaumont Hospital Board, Anne Coyle, offered an unreserved apology.
17: The annual financial accounts for 2024 identify a number of historic control issues for which the hospital offers an unreserved apology. These were disclosed by Beaumont Hospital voluntarily and transparently following identification and serve as a testimony to the improvements of financial oversight and governance structure which have been made.
10: A Wicklow community is mourning the sudden death of a teenager who has been described as a one-of-a-kind young man. Tributes have been pouring in following the sudden death of Sean Byrne this week. The 18-year-old is being remembered by local sports clubs, with Arklow Town Football Club, Wicklow Rovers, Arklow United and Coolboy Rangers all extending condolences to his family and friends. There was an increase in the number of girls and women who were victims of assaults and related crimes in the first quarter of the year. CSO figures also show a fall in overall numbers of homicides and sexual offences. Eamon Torsney reports.
18: 2,460 women and girls were the subject of assaults and related offences in the first 3 months of the year. That's an increase of 8% compared to the first quarter in 2025. This includes attempts to or threats to murder, assaults and harassments. All age groups saw a rise in the number of these offences. Men and boys saw a 1% rise to 3,334 over the same period. Overall, the highest rates of increase were among victims under the age of 18. More broadly, the latest crime statistics show there was a fall of 27% in the number of homicide and related offences in the year, a decline of 15% in sexual offences, and a 9% drop in burglary and related offences.
10: Revenue is warning consumers that products they buy now could be subject to new customs charges if they're not delivered until next week. From the 1st of July, online items bought from outside of the EU face a €3 fee if they're valued at under €150. This new charge applies per item. Head of Customs Ray Ryan says buyer beware applies for buying and returning.
19: Another aspect in relation to this change is that from the 1st of July, there's a change in relation to how refunds are handled. So refunds will not apply to these goods. So if you pay the customs duty on the €3, the refunds will not be applied for anything that's returned. If you buy the t-shirt, the sunglasses and the hat and you return one of them, the €9 is still be charged and there's no refund available for that.
10: A Wicklow TD says parents looking for a place for their child in a new special school in Bray are being left in the dark. Sinn Féin's John Brady says details on how to apply for the new Adele Quinn School on the Boghall Road remain sketchy. The project was announced in April and is due to open in September. The Department of Education has confirmed the school will cater for children aged between 4 and 18 with autism and complex educational needs. Deputy Brady provided this update earlier today.
20: It will open with 6 special classes and the staffing will include a principal, an administrative deputy principal, along with 6 teachers. I've also been informed that the process of appointing a principal is currently ongoing and that the position was advertised with a closing date of the 9th of June and a commencement date on the 23rd of June, although there's been absolutely no confirmation yet as to whether the appointment has been finalised.
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10: Emergency response volunteers across Wicklow regularly put their own lives on hold to help others in need. Members of the Coast Guard, for example, could be called out at any time of day or night, often leaving family gatherings, social occasions or work commitments behind. Speaking to East Coast FM, Greystones and Wicklow Coast Guard volunteer Kyle O'Connell says volunteering comes with sacrifices, but it's something members willingly accept.
21: Yeah, you do make sacrifices. You know, at night, if you're, you know, it might be we're coming into the weekend, you probably won't have a glass of wine with your dinner because you'll know, look, we could be called tonight. You know, it's just a kind of different way of life. But we enjoy it and we like it. And I don't think we would volunteer if we didn't. There's so many of us in different walks of life that when the pagers go off, there's generally always a crew ready to respond. In fact, there always is a crew ready to respond. We average about, you know, 50 or 60 calls a year.
10: Window on Wicklow is funded by the News Reporting Scheme.
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10: The number of foreign visitors to Ireland increased by 18% in May compared to the same month last year. More than 660,000 came here last month. Visitors from Britain made up the largest cohort at 36%. Those from continental Europe made up 33%. And coming from North America accounted for just over a quarter. Visitors spent €608 million across Ireland in May, up from the €477 million spent in May of last year. Ryanair has adjusted its family seating policy. The airline says free parent seating will now be available at the back of planes. It means parents can sit with up to 4 children for free, matching current industry standards. If parents prefer to sit elsewhere, they'll need to pay to reserve the seats. Families may have to wait until after check-in to find out about seat allocation. An investigation was launched in the UK earlier this month on Ryanair's policy of charging parents to sit with their children during flights. On the currency markets this lunchtime, your euro will get you 86 pence sterling, $1 US dollar and 15 cents, or 185 Japanese yen. Shares in Bank of Ireland are trading at €17.59.
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10: In soccer news, Shelburne have sacked head coach Joey O'Brien 3 days after their 3-0 Premier Division defeat to Bohemians. The former assistant stepped into the top position after Damien Duff left Talca Park last summer, but they're currently fifth in the table after a poor start to the season. Last season, the Crumlin native led Shells to the group stage of European football for the first time and secured European qualification for this term. Under-20s boss Lorcan Fitzgerald is taking interim charge of the team until the process to appoint a new first-team head coach is concluded. Now the attention turns to Group E in the World Cup tonight. Whatever happens, Germany are guaranteed to top the group. They play Ecuador in New Jersey, and with the South Americans needing a win to secure a path to the knockout stage. Finally to golf, Lauren Walsh is just starting her opening round at the Women's PGA Championship among the first batch of golfers out on the course from 1 o'clock. Leona Maguire and Stephanie Meadow are among the evening starters, starting at 20 past 7 and 20 to 8 respectively. Nelly Gorda will be hoping to make it three successive major wins, a feat not completed since Inbee Park's success in 2013. That's your sport on East Coast FM.
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10: A hot and humid day with long spells of sunshine. Highest temperatures forecast of 27 to 30 degrees with some light winds. And right now in Baltinglass, it's 29 degrees. All the latest Wicklow news is available on the East Coast FM website and app.
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And the Boys of Summer, what a great summer feel-good tune from Don Henley of the Eagles fame. And of course, a tune that was requested by John Redmond this afternoon. And hello and good afternoon to Josie in a very, very hot Glenmalure. And she sent me a photograph with the temperature gauge in her garden, and I'm looking at it and it's looking like 35 or 36 degrees on the temperature gauge. Wow, that is certainly hot in Glenmalure. Make sure you have the Factor 50, the sun cream on, and stay in the shade as well. And of course, hydrate, drink plenty of water. If you'd like to hear one of your favourite summer tunes, 087 77 11 103.

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0: 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It starts Wednesday the 1st of July at 11 a.m. in Bray. 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St. Valerie's Partnership are holding their first pilgrimage walk Sunday the 28th of June. The meeting point is St. Peter's Church Centre at 12:15 p.m. The walk will go up to St. Valerie's Cross, Fossa Row, where prayer will take place, returning to the Holy Redeemer for a garden party. 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

0: Coast Afternoons. Hi there, Tommy Green with you. Thursday's All Request Lunch. And Mercy from Duffy, Amy Ann Duffy, who celebrated her 42nd birthday on Tuesday. Yeah, born June the 23rd, 1984. Happy birthday to her. And a very good afternoon to all the staff of Kilcool Nursing Home. Gareth wants to say a big shout out to you and thank you to all the staff looking after his dad at the moment. Thanks indeed, Gareth, and all the staff of Kilcool Nursing Home.
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0: A warm, humid afternoon with long spells of sunshine, highs of 23 to 30 degrees, light to east to southeast winds, and currently in Baltinglass, it is 30 degrees.
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3: There was a certain family from that part of the world, was part of this passage, actually went into New Orleans, and they originally came from Shalala, and their surname was Presley. 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That's the sort of story I think that we need to promote and tell in a much bigger way, that ultimately, you know, Elvis Presley was from Shalala.
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0: red wine. Tommy Green in the afternoon on East Coast FM, Wicklow's favourite radio station, with the 2 o'clock news, sport and weather update on the way. Another hour of great music all lined up and ready to go. And Wilson Phillips with Hold On will be on the way after two.
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15: It's 2 o'clock, live from the East Coast FM News Centre. Good afternoon, I'm Ruth Fitzsimon. At least 164 people are confirmed dead and almost 1,000 more injured after back-to-back earthquakes in Venezuela, with a state of emergency declared. A 7.2 magnitude earthquake hit first, followed by a 7.5 tremor. Geological analysis has outlined a 44% chance that fatalities will go beyond 10,000. Camille Rodriguez Montilla is a journalist in the capital, Caracas.
16: You could see the buildings moving, and I just felt the earth move under me. I knew there had been an earthquake, but then the phone reception and everything went out, so there was no way of communicating. Then I head to Altamira, which has been one of the most affected areas, where at least 4 buildings have collapsed.
15: Here at home, severe thunderstorms could bring heavy downpours, localised flash flooding and large hailstones over the coming hours. Met Éireann has issued a status yellow warning for thunderstorms for 6 counties in the Midlands and the North West from 3 o'clock. But the National Emergency Coordination Group says storms could develop anywhere in the country. It's also advising people to stay vigilant for heat stress, with record high temperatures possible today. Alan O'Reilly from Carlow Weather says the storms are expected to hit tonight and tomorrow.
17: There is already some thunderstorms on the west coast with some showers, but the risk of thunderstorms increases a lot through tonight and into tomorrow, Friday. And there's a risk of some severe thunderstorms, which would be very unusual for Ireland, especially in the northwest, where there's a risk of large hail, which can cause damage.
15: In Dublin, Beaumont Hospital says it's improved governance procedures after a number of financial control issues were identified in its 2024 accounts. An audit identified issues relating to procurement, including the external services of an external radiology firm. It's emerged 20 hospital staff are directors of the firm, but only four declared that in the hospital's statements of interest in 2024. The CEO of the hospital board issued an unreserved apology.
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15: Wicklow County Council says its older persons grant scheme has not been suspended despite concern over funding delays. Councillor Gail Dunn raised the issue after residents reported approved grants had been put on hold. The council says it has already allocated its full €4.5 million budget for the year and it's reviewing how much funding can actually be used. For now, only the most urgent applications are being accepted. Emergency response volunteers across Wicklow are the spotlight of Window on Wicklow today. They regularly put their own lives on hold to help others in need. Members of the Coast Guard, for example, can be called out at any time of day or night, often leaving family gatherings, social occasions or work commitments behind. Greystones and Wicklow Coast Guard volunteer Kyle O'Connell says sacrifices are just something that members accept.
18: Yeah, you do make sacrifices. You know, at night if you're, you know, it might be we're coming into the weekend, you probably won't have a glass of wine with your dinner because you'll know, look, we could be called tonight. You know, it's just a kind of different way of life. But we enjoy it and we like it. And I don't think we would volunteer if we didn't. There's so many of us in different walks of life that when the pagers go off, there's generally always a crew ready to respond. In fact, there always is a crew ready to respond. We average about, you know, 50 or 60 calls a year.
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15: Soccer news first, and Shelburne have sacked head coach Joey O'Brien 3 days after their 3-0 Premier Division defeat to Bohemians. He replaced Damien Duff after he had left Talca Park last summer, but they're currently fifth in the table after a poor start to the season. After taking over, O'Brien led Shells to the group stage of UEFA competition for the first time while also securing European qualifications for this term. The under-20s boss, Lorcan Fitzgerald, has been appointed as interim head coach until the process to appoint a replacement permanently is concluded. Attention turns to Group E at the World Cup later on. Whatever happens this evening, Germany are guaranteed to finish first. They play Ecuador in New Jersey and the South Americans need a win to secure a path to the knockout stage. Ivory Coast need just a draw against Curaçao to secure second place in their group and Curaçao can advance with a win. Groups D and F will also wrap up overnight with the first of those games getting underway from midnight. Japan and Sweden look to advance to the last 32 while the Netherlands met Tunisia. Then at 3 a.m. co-hosts USA are up against Turkey while Paraguay take on Australia. Finally, to Formula One, drivers could use cooling kits to cope with the European heatwave this weekend. A heat hazard has been declared by the FIA ahead of the Austrian Grand Prix. The cooling procedures aren't mandatory and drivers who decide to use them will be carrying an additional 5 kilos in their car. That's your sport on East Coast FM.
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15: Hot and very, very warm today with long sunny spells. Highest temperatures of 27 to 30 degrees. Right now in Wicklow itself, it's 22 degrees. All the latest Wicklow news is available on the East Coast FM website and app.
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1: East Coast Afternoons. Hi there, Tommy Green with you. Happy Thursday. There's the man who's sold out two nights, last night and Tuesday in Marley Park, Lewis Capaldi. And he's just been announced for Electric Picnic this year. 087-77-11-103. Text or WhatsApp if you'd like to get in touch with the programme. It's Thursday afternoon.

0: Coast Afternoons with Tommy Green. Very good afternoon. Hope you're enjoying the sunny Thursday around the Garden County. The Script, and for the first time, The Script releasing a new studio album, The User's Guide to Being Human, in August, 14th of August, apparently. It's due out with the single Man in the Arena. And also, they'll be embarking on a global arena tour in October. And they will be visiting their hometown of Dublin on the October the 30th, 2026, later on this year.
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0: A warm, sunny, humid afternoon. Highs of 23 to 30 degrees. Light east to southeast winds. Currently in Greystones, 25 degrees. The word on weather.
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4: Hi, I'm Nikki. Oh, we're all absolutely roasting today. Let's have your word on entertainment. Madison Square Gardens could be set to hold its biggest performance yet, the wedding of Taylor Swift and Travis Kelce. The New York Times is reporting a request has been made for the streets around the famous stadium to be closed from the 2nd of July to the 4th of July. A number of famous faces are expected to watch the singer and NFL star get married, and a permit has reportedly been filed for a tent at the arena, which could hold up to 1,000 people. Sam Smith is dropping a brand new album in August of this year to go with the announcement of Hazel Eyes. The British singer has released My Guy, a romantic new song. Speaking about the track, Sam said it was a song he'd been waiting a lifetime to write and sing. And Becky Hill has responded after being booed on stage during a surprise set at Transmit Festival in Scotland. The reaction from the crowd came after the singer announced she would only be singing new material and wanted to let go of the music she is known for. In a response posted to Instagram, Becky said she's finding it really difficult to transition into a new era of music.
5: I'm not a jukebox. I'm an artist. And the tickets for Transmit weren't sold on my name being a part of the lineup. And I wanted to do something new and artistically driven. I don't really get that opportunity to do that in my career often at all.
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0: East Coast FM, Wicklow's favourite radio station. Tommy Green in the afternoon with the wonderful Old Town from the late, the great Phil Lynott. On the way, we've got the 3 o'clock news, sport and weather update from the East Coast newsroom. After three, on our decade decider, Monday to Friday, we head back to a certain year in a certain decade. And today, we're remembering one of the greatest artists in pop music history. Sadly, in 2009, he died after suffering a heart failure at his home in Beverly Hills. He was also a member of one of the most successful music families. And he debuted, along with his brothers, as a member of the band in 1964. And he's credited for transforming the music video into an art form and promotional tool. Four of his solo albums are among the world's best-selling records, and his singles, his best-selling single of all time with sales of over 50 million, was one that was released around the Halloween time. But we're going to play one of his other big hits on our Decade Decider today, remembering the King of Pop.
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14: It's 3 o'clock, live from the East Coast FM News Centre. Good afternoon, I'm Ruth Fitzsimon. A man charged with the murder of his wife in County Galway has been found dead. The body of Ali Sohrabi was discovered in his cell in Castlereagh Prison this morning. Foul play is not suspected. The 35-year-old had been remanded in custody, charged with the murder of Musame Manojan. Her body was found near an IPA centre on the outskirts of Clifton last month. More than 10,000 people are missing and 164 have been confirmed dead after back-to-back earthquakes hit Venezuela. The quakes with magnitudes of 7.2 and 7.5 were just a minute apart. Rescue teams are searching through rubble after buildings collapsed in the capital Caracas and other cities. The worst affected area is reportedly La Guaira State, which is home to the city's airport. Camille Rodriguez Montilla is in the capital.
15: Seen very few people being taken out of the collapsed buildings. As you can imagine, it's a very slow process considering the amount of rubble everywhere. What I have seen is a lot of people, just civilians volunteering to help and to help carry rubble, to help carry people.
14: Back here at home, severe thunderstorms could bring heavy downpours, localised flash flooding and large hailstones in the coming hours. Met Éireann issued a status yellow warning for thunderstorms for six counties in the Midlands and the Northwest from 3 o'clock. And in an update to that, a status orange weather warning for thunderstorms has now been issued for Cork, Kerry and Waterford, starting at 4 o'clock today and running for 3 hours. The National Emergency Coordination Group says storms could develop anywhere in Ireland.
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14: Wicklow shoppers are being urged to make themselves aware of new customs rules coming in next week. The change means any items bought outside of the European Union will have an additional €3 fee on top, meaning three items in one package will now be charged an extra €9. Revenue's head of customs, Ray Ryan, says the fee may apply at checkout or in the form of a letter.
17: Revenue don't send any text messages in terms of collecting duty, so that's something important from a revenue perspective. So if you are in doubt about the validity of the message, just please ensure that you just double check with the company. Double check your order online, George, check the references. Don't click on the link unless they're certain in those messages. So it's a really important message because obviously it's a new charge, it's in the media, etc., and people are aware of it, so just be aware of the potential for fraudulent activity too.
14: Ireland's emergency response network relies heavily on volunteers. Many organisations like the Coast Guard and Mountain Rescue to community first responders depend on people giving up their time to serve their communities. Kyle O'Connell, who volunteers with the Greystones and Wicklow Coast Guard, believes the model works well here in Ireland because of a strong spirit of giving back.
18: You know, I think volunteering in Ireland works. We're oversubscribed here. We always have a waiting list for people to join the unit. People who are in the unit obviously enjoy doing it or they wouldn't do it. And I think sometimes you get a little bit more actually from if people are volunteers than if they were paid and it was the full-time job. The model's pretty good. We're really looked after in the Coast Guard.
14: Window in Wicklow is funded by the News Reporting Scheme.
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14: It's the final match day for Group E in the World Cup tonight. Germany have already secured automatic qualification to the round of 32 and are guaranteed to top their group with two wins. They play Ecuador in New Jersey, who themselves need a win to secure a path to the knockout stage. Ivory Coast only need a draw against Curaçao to secure second place in the group, but they can advance with a win. Both games kick off at 9 o'clock. Now, Groups D and F will also wrap up overnight, with the first of those games getting underway from midnight. Japan and Sweden will be looking to advance to the last 32 while the Netherlands meet Tunisia. Then at 3 a.m. co-hosts USA are up against Turkey while Paraguay take on Australia. In golf, Lauren Walsh is 3 over par in the Women's PGA Championship through 6 holes. Leona Maguire will be teeing off at 7:20 this evening and Stephanie Meadows at 20-8. Shane Lowry is the only Irish golfer in the field in this year's Travellers Championship. He teed off at 2:15 today and is currently 1 over par after 2 holes. Finally, Formula One drivers could should use cooling kits to cope with the European heat wave this weekend. A heat hazard has been declared by the FIA ahead of the Austrian Grand Prix. The cooling procedures aren't mandatory, and any driver who decides to use them will be carrying an extra 5 kilos in their car. That's your sport on East Coast FM.
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14: Hot and humid afternoon with long spells of sunshine, highest temperatures of 27 to 30 degrees, thankfully with some light winds. Right now in Ockram, it's 28 degrees. All the latest Wicklow news is available on the East Coast FM website and app.
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East Coast Afternoons with Tommy Green, the Decade Decider, remembering the late Michael Jackson and Billie Jean. It was on this day, 25th of June, 2009. Sadly, Michael Jackson died at the age of 50 after suffering heart failure at his home in Beverly Hills. He was the eighth child of the Jackson family. He debuted with his brothers, a member of the Jackson 5, in 1964. He's credited for transforming the music video into an art form and a promotional tool. And four of his solo albums are among the world's best-selling records: Off the Wall in 79, Bad in 1987, Dangerous in 1991, and History in 1995. While the single Thriller from 82 is the world's best-selling record of all time, with sales of over 50 million. And John Landis, of course, worked with Michael Jackson on the video for Thriller. And what a momentous video that particular one was. Billie Jean, from his sixth studio album, Thriller, which was released in 82, it became a huge hit worldwide. It won two Grammy Awards at the annual ceremony back in 84. The Decade Decider, this Thursday afternoon, from Michael Jackson on East Coast FM.

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1: Paradise, George Ezra on East Coast Afternoons with Tommy Green. Ah, that's what the country is at the moment. Bit of paradise. Sun. Sunny everywhere. Hot and sunny. And we're all enjoying it. Well, I hope you are anyway. 087-77-11-103. Text or WhatsApp if you'd like to get one of your summer favourites on the air. And good afternoon to Ian and to Sandra, who are tuned our way. Listening in beautiful, what they tell me, Baltinglass. Nice and sunny there too. I think it was 30 degrees last hour when we were doing the weather. And we'll be there tomorrow. Yeah, broadcasting live from Altura Credit Union from midday. I hope you can come down and say hello to us. And the sun will be shining.
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0: Little Dreamer, that's what it's called. 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
0: Continuing warm and sunny for the rest of the afternoon into this evening. Highs of 23 to 30 degrees. Light east to southeast winds. And currently in Wicklow Town, it is 23 degrees. The word on weather. Tommy Green in the afternoon with a fantastic feel-good tune on the way from Earth, Wind and Fire.
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3: 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In me me have Mila Niged Ochtel Kuig, foremost on Heid album Einer, O Sting, The Dream of the Blue Turtles. In Mila Niged Shachtel Hocht, foremost Darkness on the Edge of Town, O Bruce Springsteen, on Heid album It's Strive Lina, Marvi Dispod, Le Priv Bonishtor, Mike Appel.

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1: 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He is a symbol of their fight against the cruel and unjust system of apartheid.
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0: Tommy Green in the afternoon on East Coast FM, Wicklow's favourite radio station. A beautiful sunny Thursday afternoon. Billy Joel's Uptown Girl. Speaking of girls, we say hi to the girls. Joanne, Carol, Sinead and Ruth. And not forgetting Catherine, of course, and Rebecca. Enjoying the music this afternoon. And a nice sunny afternoon it is too. We've got the 4 o'clock news, sport and weather update on the way from the East Coast Newsroom. Dave Harrington's here after 4 with the East Coast Drive. He'll keep you updated with all the latest traffic details if you're making your commute home. At the moment, southbound on the M50 heading onto the M11. It's busy from Cherrywood down, the usual hotspot at this time of the evening. And he will also give you an opportunity to win pizza from Four Star Pizza in Bray if you can crack East Coast FM's Head Wrecker, along with some great music from Tracy Chapman, Beyonce and more.
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9: It's 4 o'clock, live from the East Coast FM News Centre. Good afternoon, I'm Ruth Fitzsimon. 9 counties are now under thunderstorm warnings as temperatures here in Ireland reach their highest of the year. Cork, Kerry and Waterford are under an orange warning until 7 o'clock this evening. Heavy downpours are expected with flooding possible along with hail and gusty winds. While Donegal, Galway, Leitrim, Mayo, Roscommon and Sligo are under a yellow warning until 6 o'clock tomorrow, where thunderstorms will develop today, overnight and into tomorrow. Earlier on, the high temperature warning for the whole country was extended until 9 o'clock on Saturday morning. Keith Leonard, chairperson of the National Emergency Coordination Group, says he's expecting people to have heat-related health issues.
10: Colleagues in the HSE in particular are monitoring kind of the track through A&E and through GPs. And at the moment, we don't have any hard figures on it. But it is always the case in these situations, and usually it's only when you do the look back afterwards that you can see an increase, unfortunately, in activity in A&E and in the medical side. So I've no doubt there will be some impact over the next few days.
9: More than 10,000 people are missing and 164 have been confirmed dead after back-to-back earthquakes that hit Venezuela. The quakes with magnitudes of 7.2 and 7.5 were just a minute apart. Rescue teams are searching through rubble after buildings collapsed in the capital, Caracas, and in other cities. The worst affected area is reportedly La Guaira State, which is home to the city's airport. In Kilkenny, Gardaí are appealing for witnesses after a crash in which a cyclist was seriously injured. A man in his 30s was hospitalised after the incident on the Tullerone Road in Lough McCask yesterday. The collision involved a car and a cyclist and happened at around 5:30 in the evening. Anyone who may have witnessed it is asked to contact Gardaí.
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9: Wicklow shoppers are being urged to make themselves aware of new customs rules which are coming in next week from the 1st of July. It means any item bought outside of the EU will have an additional €3 fee applied. So three items in one package will be charged an extra €9. Revenue's head of customs, Ray Ryan, says the fee may apply at checkout or in the form of a letter.
12: Revenue don't send any text messages in terms of collecting duty, so that's something important from a revenue perspective. So if you are in doubt about the validity of the message, just please ensure that you just double check with the company. Double check your order online, sure, check the references. Don't click on the link unless you're certain in those messages. So it's a really important message because obviously it's a new charge, it's in the media, etc., and people are aware of it. So just be aware of the potential for fraudulent activity too.
9: Ireland's emergency response network relies heavily on volunteers. Many organisations like the Coast Guard and Mountain Rescue and Community First Responders depend on people giving up their time to serve their communities. Kyle O'Connell, who volunteers with the Greystones and Wicklow Coast Guard, believes the model works well because of the strong spirit in the country of giving back.
13: You know, I think volunteering in Ireland works. We're oversubscribed here. We always have a waiting list for people to join the unit. People who are in the unit obviously enjoy doing it or they wouldn't do it. And I think sometimes you get a little bit more actually from if people are volunteers than if they were paid and it was the full-time job. The model's pretty good. We're really looked after in the Coast Guard.
9: Window on Wicklow is funded by the News Reporting Scheme.
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9: In soccer news, Shelburne have sacked head coach Joey O'Brien after a year in charge of the club. He replaced Damien Duff after Damien left Tucker Park last summer. They're currently fifth in the table and lost 3-0 to rivals Bohemians on Monday night. Under-20s boss Lorcan Fitzgerald has been appointed interim head coach until a permanent replacement is found. It's the final match day for Group E in the World Cup tonight. Germany have already secured automatic qualification to the round of 32 and are guaranteed to top their group with two wins. They play Ecuador in New Jersey, who need a win to secure a path to the knockout stage. Ivory Coast only need a draw against Glasgow to secure second place in the group, but they can advance with a win. Both of those games kick off at 9. Groups D and F will also wrap up overnight, with the first of them getting underway from midnight. Japan and Sweden looking to advance to the last 32, while the Netherlands will meet Tunisia. Then at 3 a.m, co-hosts USA are up against Turkey, while Paraguay take on Australia. In golf, Lauren Walsh is 2 over par at the Women's PGA Championship through 10 holes. Leona Maguire will tee off at 20 past 7 this evening, and a little bit later, Stephanie Meadow at 20 to 8. Finally, Formula One drivers could be allowed to use cooling kits to cope with the European heatwave this weekend. A heat hazard has been declared by the FIA ahead of the Austrian Grand Prix. The cooling procedures aren't mandatory, and any driver who uses them will be carrying an extra 5 kilos in their car. That's your sport on East Coast FM.
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9: Hot, humid and very sunny this afternoon, with highest temperatures of 27 to 30 degrees with some light winds. Right now in Ballintglass, it's 30 degrees. 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

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Love that song from Lady Gaga with Bruno Mars and Die With A Smile. I'm Dave Harrington. Hope your day's going well. Woo! I can't think of a more appropriate song today. This is East Coast.

0: does summer in Wicklow mean to you?
1: Oh, the beach, of course. 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
2: Weekends now in Arklow, you went to the beach, and particularly in summer, we had the entertainment centre, which was a mecca for music. Everybody's there, girls, boys, and then you had live bands. Didn't cost anything. It was great.

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1: 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If you're going home with me, why not wake up with Ryan O'Neill? He's back in the morning, live from 6. Freshly squeezed on East Coast FM. It really is the best music, crack and competitions as you wake up. Don't take my word for it. Give him a go tomorrow from 6. And just after 7:30 tomorrow morning on the Freshly Squeezed Pop Quiz, Ryan will give you your chance to win an overnight stay for two. How about this for a prize? Including a delicious breakfast at the fab Parkview Hotel in Newtown Mount Kennedy. Wake up with Ryan tomorrow live from 6 on Freshly Squeezed for your chance to win. Picture House Sunburst. Why not? Next.
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0: Warm and muggy this evening and tonight. Mix of cloud and clear spells. Possibility of showers developing, with the chance of some of them being heavy and thundery. Overnight temperatures for County Wicklow, 17 to 20 degrees in a light variable breeze. Am I reading this right? At the moment in Blessington, it's 29 degrees.
1: The word on weather.
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0: Coast FM, Wicklow's favourite radio station, Galantis with Little Mix. Little Mix, one of the groups that really surprised me in concert. I went to see them in Three Arena Dublin a few years ago. I think it was their confetti tour. They were saying farewell. Hopefully they'll get back together in the future, at least some of them. But it was an amazing night. Loved it, and I've loved them ever since. That's Heartbreak Anthem. And Jerry texted, Dave, crash southbound M50 between Junction 13, Dundrum, and Junction 14 for Dunleary. There are some delays here. Appreciate that. And I should have Darren. How's it going, Darren?
1: Well, all good here, yeah, all good.
0: Where's here?
1: We're in Corktown.
0: I'm jealous. What a great place to be on a day like that.
1: Oh, you better believe it, man alive. This place is just, it's unreal and it's so warm.
0: And who's with you?
1: My wife, Angela. She's sunning herself there, Dave.
0: Hi, Angela. Slapped on the SPF Factor 50, I hope, has she?
1: Plenty.
0: Good. And are you hydrating?
1: Yes, we are. Plenty of water, plenty of drinks and, yeah, liquids.
0: Are you there for the weekend?
1: Well, we're just minding this when our sister comes home. So we're here for another week or so.
0: An awful job you have, isn't it?
1: Oh, it's terrible, just babysitting this, what do you call these mobile homes?
0: Can I get a song on for both of you?
1: If you could, please, Tina Turner, Simply the Best.
0: On the way, directly after 5 o'clock, enjoy and enjoy the weekend.
1: Thanks very much, David, a gentleman.
0: There's an image. Darren and Angie enjoying the sunshine in Corktown. Fantastic. Chance to win pizza with 4-star Pizza Bray after 5 as well. Hang on.
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9: It's 5 o'clock, live from the East Coast FM News Centre. Good evening, I'm Ruth Fitzsimon. 9 counties are now under thunderstorm warnings this evening as temperatures in Ireland reach their highest of the year. Cork, Kerry and Waterford are under an orange warning until 7pm. Heavy downpours are expected with flooding possible and a yellow warning is in place until 6 o'clock tomorrow in Donegal, Galway, Leitrim, Mayo, Roscommon and Sligo. The high temperature warning for the entire country was also earlier extended until Saturday morning. Keith Leonard, chairperson of National Emergency Coordination Group, says he's expecting to hear of heat-related health issues.
10: Colleagues in the HSE in particular are monitoring kind of the track through A&E and through GPs. And at the moment, we don't have any hard figures on it. But it is always the case in these situations, and usually it's only when you do the look back afterwards that you can see an increase, unfortunately, in activity in A&E and in the medical side. So I've no doubt there will be some impact over the next few days.
9: More than 25,000 people are missing in Venezuela after two powerful earthquakes devastated parts of the country. At least 164 people have been killed and 1,000 more injured. A state of emergency was declared after the quakes with magnitudes of 7.2 and 7.5 occurred just a minute apart. The United States says it's sending support with search and rescue the immediate priority. Secretary of State Marco Rubio says the next 24 to 72 hours are crucial.
11: They have a much of collapse buildings, and so they'll need a lot of help in terms of digging through that. The airport there is badly damaged, so we'll have to rely on the Department of War to deploy assets there. We're also helping them with some overhead imagery, especially in coastal areas where they don't have full visibility over what the damage has been. Those are the short-term needs over the next 48 to 72 hours, because in search and rescue, you're trying to get to people while you can still save their lives.
9: Here at home, the Taoiseach is pushing back against the idea of decriminalising the possession of drugs for personal use. It's one of over 160 recommendations from the Oireachtas Committee report on drug use, which was published yesterday. Simon Harris told the Dáil he's in favour of tackling drug gangs and helping people with addiction issues, but the Wicklow TD is warning of unintended consequences of implementing the committee report.
12: There's a group in the middle that we're not talking nearly enough about, and it's really annoying me. There's a group of people who aren't addicted to drugs and who aren't involved in that gangland crime. But they're facilitating it by snorting coke, popping pills and smoking joints. And they're often in Middle Ireland, as well, whatever we want to call Middle Ireland.
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9: Wicklow shoppers are being urged to make themselves aware of new customs rules which are coming in next week on the 1st of July. The changes mean that any item bought outside of the EU will have an additional €3 fee on top. Revenue has advised that the fees may apply at checkout or in the form of a letter, but never by text with a link. Many people assume emergency response volunteers are members of a statutory service, but that's not always the case. Organisations like Wicklow Rapid Response depend on volunteers and community support to continue their work. Andy O'Toole from Wicklow Rapid Response says people are often surprised to learn that many of those responding are volunteers.
13: We're always seen at the time of the emergency when people are having the worst day of their life. They don't really have time to step back and think about, how are they funded? How did they get here? Look at these wonderful people as volunteers. They just see somebody coming in their time of need to provide that care they need. And I think sometimes we just kind of get lumped in or assumed to be part of the statutory services. Yeah. So I don't know if there's an understanding of how much volunteering is actually involved from a service delivery point of view.
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9: To soccer first, and Shelburne are looking for a new permanent manager after parting ways with head coach Joey O'Brien. His sacking comes after Shell's 3-0 loss to Bohemians on Monday evening. O'Brien had replaced Damien Duff after he left Talker Park last summer. They currently sit fifth in the table. Under-20s boss Lorcan Fitzgerald has been appointed as interim head coach. It's the final match day for Group E in the World Cup tonight. Germany have already secured automatic qualification to the round of 32 and are guaranteed to top their group with two wins. They play Ecuador and New Jersey, who need a win to secure a path to the knockout stage, and that game kicks off at 9 o'clock. In golf, Lauren Walsh is 3 over par at the Women's PGA Championship through 10 holes. Leona Maguire will be teeing off later on at 20 past 7 this evening, and Stephanie Meadow at 20 to 8. And in tennis, it's understood that British number 1 Emma Raducanu is facing a race to be fit for Wimbledon after missing training today. She hasn't played since losing in the final at Queen's earlier this month and was seen wearing a protective boot last night. Raducanu was listed on the practice schedule at Wimbledon but didn't show up. That's your sport on East Coast FM.
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9: warm and humid this evening with plenty of sunshine. It'll be a close night with a mix of cloud and clear spells. Some showers later on, which may become heavy and thundery. Lowest temperatures of 17 to 20 degrees. And right now in Rathdrum, it's 25 degrees. All the latest Wicklow news is available on the East Coast FM website and app.
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1: Delays beginning to ease following that earlier crash that Ger texted about. Southbound on the M50 between Junction 13, Dundrum, and Junction 14 for the N31 and Dunleary. It is very slow southbound from Junction 16, Cherrywood, through to Bray on the M11. It is busy northbound from Junction 13, or certainly on approach to that exit for Dundrum. Also approaching Junction 9, Red Cow, and Junction 7, the Lucan exit. Busy but moving okay around Bray at the moment. Slow but steady outbound on the Rock Road and on the Stillorgan Road. N11 flying through a sunny Glen at the Downs southbound and on through to the Arklow and Gorey bypass. Moving fine around Greystones. N81 quite heavy outbound from Talla and through Britis. If you spotted something and it's safe to do so, please do text or WhatsApp me 087 77 11 103.

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1: Arklaw used to be, you'd have sea breeze coming down from Dublin and Bray, and all the people would be going to the beach. The sun is shining, very warm, and the next thing, bang, starts the rain. That happens.
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1: Hey Dave, how are you? We're in the back garden enjoying the show. I just thought I'd send you a text saying it's George Michael's birthday today.
2: What an amazing man.
1: Listen, you're talking to a huge fan here. You know, I'm a musician. I actually play some of his music, but I just thought I'd kind of go, I wonder if I could get you to do something for Georgie.
2: Where are you at the moment?
1: Around the corner from you.
2: In Bray, beautiful. I had Darren on earlier out the back with the mobile home in Cartown.
1: That's where I heard that.
2: You're all coming out of the back gardens to chat to me today. I love this.
1: Yeah, that's great though, isn't it?
2: Brilliant. You know. George Michael, what particular song would you like?
1: I don't know. It's a hard call. You need something buzzy. Like Fast Love would be good.
2: Done. Here's the song. Enjoy the sunshine in Costa del Brae.
1: We will. The best place in the world to

0: East Coast FM, Wicklow's favourite radio station and the place you can win delicious pizza around about this time each weekday afternoon on our head wrecker, thanks to Four Star Pizza, now at the Egan Business Centre, Upper Dargle Road in Bray. Here's the question, have a go, and it could be you getting pizza with all the sides and a drink for sharing. Plenty of deliciousness to share. 70% of people in County Wicklow do this once a day on a screen. 70% of people in County Wicklow do this once a day on a screen. It is not checking the weather, nor is it logging into any kind of account like emails or checking social media. Very, very popular but incorrect guesses so far. Text or WhatsApp 087 77 11 103. That's 087 77 11 103, and good luck. Kim Carnes and Rihanna coming up.
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3: 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The guys brought him straight here. 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
0: M50, it's usual busy south for this hour of the day. Southbound Junction 15, Carrick Mines, right through to Bray on the M11. Northbound slowing, Junction 9, Red Cow, and approach also around Junction 7, Lucan. Busy outbound on the Rock Roads to Lorgan Road. A better alternative right now for outbound traffic on the south side of Dublin. It's slow around Bray. It's okay on the N11 southbound through the Glen of the Downs. Traffic seems to be moving okay around Greystones. No delays on the Arklow or Gorey bypass. Heavy traffic outbound from Talla on the N81 until you get at least through Britis before things begin to ease. Now the latest news headlines. Here's Ruth.
12: Thanks, Dave. Thunderstorms could bring heavy downpours and flash flooding this evening, with 9 counties now under warnings. Wicklow is not one of those counties under the thunderstorm warning, but the high temperature warning is still in place across the entire country until Saturday morning. Over 25,000 people are missing and at least 164 now dead after 2 powerful earthquakes devastated parts of Venezuela. And here in the county, initial approval for a new special education class has been granted for St. Kevin's National School in Greystones. It means existing space at the school will be repurposed to create one dedicated SEN classroom. That's your East Coast FM headlines. 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
0: Warm and muggy tonight. A mix of cloud and clear spells. Some showers developing as the night progresses, possibly turning heavy and thundery. Temperatures overnight won't be needing the duvet. 17 to 20 degrees. In light variable breezes. At the moment, in Red Cross, it's 27 degrees.
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4: Hi, I'm Nikki. More cast members for a new series on the Beatles' time in Germany have been announced. Asa Butterfield will play the Fab Four's manager Brian Epstein. Johnny Lee Miller stars as Paul McCartney's dad Jim, while Christine Tremarco will portray John Lennon's guardian aunt Mimi. Hamburg Days will air on BBC One and iPlayer with a release date still to be announced. New archive footage of Wham touring China has emerged, where George Michael asks people to get up and dance. The duo that also featured Andrew Ridgeley became the first Western pop group to perform in the country when they visited it in 1985. Wham, 10 Days in China, will be in cinemas from the end of July. And CMAT surprised fans at Three Arena in Dublin last night. She joined Swedish pop icon Robin on stage during her gig for a rendition of Call Your Girlfriend. And that's your Word on Entertainment.
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0: East Coast FM, Wicklow's favourite radio station. I can't believe we're nearly there. It's tomorrow week, isn't it? When that lady will be headlining the opening night of one of the country's finest family-friendly festivals, and it's right here in County Wicklow. 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Natasha Bedingfield, Unwritten, our head wrecker. Who's having a go? Dorothy! What's going on?
1: How are you, Dave? How's it going?
2: Are you out in the back garden as well? That's all I'm hearing today.
1: No, I'm not. I'm in the shade.
2: Even better.
1: Sunny air club.
2: Yes, you couldn't beat it. Our head wrecker says 70% of people in County Wicklow do this once a day on a screen. Dorothy, what do you think?
1: Checking ourselves out, like having a, you know, you see a lot of the young girls doing it, taking pictures and having a look.
2: You see the lads doing it as well, you know.
1: Yeah.
2: Vanity. Oh, need to fix the hair. Need to. Oh, is that a pimple?
1: Yeah.
2: It's the first time we've had the guest, Dorothy, but it's not the answer.
1: All right.
2: Maybe mañana. Have a good evening.
1: You too.
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0: M50 still chugging along very slow from Junction 16, Cherrywood southbound through to Bray on the M11. Northbound slowing, approaching Junction 13, Dundrum, and Junction 9, Red Cow. Junction 7, Lucan, also heavy on approach. Slow but steady outbound, Rockins to Lorgan Roads. It's moving fine through the Glen of the Downs and Kilmechanics southbound on the N11. It is heavy around Bray and Greystones, though it's okay on the Arklow and Gorey bypass. Busy, but you'll get there outbound from Talla on the N81.
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13: It It's 6 o'clock, live from the East Coast FM News Centre. Good evening, I'm Ruth Fitzsimon. Thunderstorms could bring heavy downpours and flash flooding this evening, with 9 counties now under thunderstorm warnings. Wicklow is not included, but the high temperature warning is remaining in place across the entire country now until Saturday morning. Cork, Kerry and Waterford are under a status orange warning for thunderstorms, while Connacht and Donegal are under a yellow thunderstorm warning. Cathal Nolan from Ireland's Weather Channel has the latest update.
14: Parts of West Cork, and more especially so into parts of southwest Kerry, so in and around the Kenmare area at the moment, the Iveragh Peninsula and the Barry Peninsulas, underneath quite an active and intense thunderstorm with frequent lightning and quite a lot of surface water there at the moment.
13: Safety measures are being reiterated as we deal with the hottest day of the year. Staying hydrated and seeking shade are being underlined, with extra caution advised for swimmers. The ORNLI's Nadia Blanchfield says cold water shock can still happen during hot spells.
15: So even though the air temperature is really warm and the sea can look inviting, it still remains cold enough to trigger this cold water shock, which can cause uncontrollable gasping. It can increase your heart rate and can lead to panic and drowning very quickly.
13: And for those heading towards the coast, lifeguard hours at Wicklow beaches are being extended during this week's hot weather. Services will operate until 8 o'clock each evening. Additional lifeguards will also be deployed. More than 25,000 people are missing in Venezuela after two powerful earthquakes devastated parts of the country. At least 164 people have been killed and 1,000 more injured. A state of emergency has been declared after the quakes, with magnitudes of 7.2 and 7.5 occurred just a minute apart. The United States is sending support, with search and rescue the immediate priority. Secretary of State Marco Rubio says the next 24 to 72 hours will be crucial.
16: They have a bunch of collapsed buildings, and so they'll need a lot of help in terms of digging through that. The airport there is badly damaged, so we'll have to rely on the Department of War to deploy assets there. We're also helping them with some overhead imagery, especially in coastal areas where they don't have full visibility over what the damage has been. Those are the short-term needs over the next 48 to 72 hours, because in search and rescue, you're trying to get to people while you can still save their lives.
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13: The number of girls and women who were victims of assaults and related crimes increased in the first quarter of the year. CSO figures show a fall in overall numbers of homicide and sexual offences. Eamon Torsney reports.
18: 2,460 women and girls were the subject of assaults and related offences in the first 3 months of the year. That's an increase of 8% compared to the first quarter in 2025. This includes attempts to or threats to murder, assaults and harassments. All age groups saw a rise in the number of these offences. Men and boys saw a 1% rise to 3,334 over the same period. Overall, the highest rates of increase were among victims under the age of 18. More broadly, the latest crime statistics show there was a fall of 27% in the number of homicide and related offences in the year, a decline of 15% in sexual offences, and a 9% drop in burglary and related offences.
13: In a statement this evening, the Dublin Rape Crisis Centre says it's concerned that a drop in reported sexual crime incidents may signal a decline in willingness of survivors to report the offences. And the Garda Commissioner, Justin Kelly, is encouraging victims of gender-based violence to speak to a member of An Garda Síochána. The Taoiseach is pushing back against the idea of decriminalising the possession of drugs for personal use. It's one of over 160 recommendations from the Oireachtas Committee report on drug use, which was published yesterday. Simon Harris told the Dáil earlier that he's in favour of tackling drug gangs and helping people with addiction issues, but the Wicklow TD warns of unintended consequences of implementing the committee report.
19: There's a group in the middle that we're not talking nearly enough about, and it's really annoying me. There's a group of people who aren't addicted to drugs and who aren't involved in that gangland crime. But they're facilitating it by snorting coke, popping pills and smoking joints. And they're often in Middle Ireland, as whatever we want to call Middle Ireland.
13: A man charged with the murder of his wife in County Galway was found dead this morning. The body of Ali Sohrabi was discovered in his cell in Castlereagh Prison. Foul play is not suspected. The 35-year-old had been remanded in custody, charged with the murder of Musame Manojan. Her body had been found near an iPass centre on the outskirts of Clifton last month. A young girl injured in a stabbing at Dublin's Parnell Square in 2023 will have lifelong neurological disabilities, according to a doctor. 52-year-old Riyad Bushaker, of no fixed address, has pleaded not guilty to the attempted murder of the then 5-year-old and denies a further 7 charges relating to that incident. Emily Keegan has this report, which listeners may find upsetting.
20: The jury in this trial has heard a young girl was in cardiac arrest when she arrived at Temple Street Hospital following the alleged attack on the 23rd of November 2023 and was brought straight to surgery. Dr. Louise Baker, a paediatrician at the hospital, today told the court the child was a previously healthy five-year-old girl who was reaching all her milestones. She said the now seven-year-old has a severe acquired brain injury after oxygen and blood supply to her brain was lost for 40 minutes and has no independent skills. Dr. Baker described the girl's condition as having a lifelong, life-limiting, severe disability. Earlier, Dr. Eva Mahoney, a consultant in neurodisability, told the court the injury and symptoms are all a result of the girl undergoing serious harm.
13: Gardaí and Kilkenny are appealing for witnesses after a crash in the county in which a cyclist was seriously injured. A man in his 30s was hospitalised after the collision involving a car on the Tullerone Road in Loch McCask yesterday evening at around 5:30. Initial approval for a new special education class has been granted at St. Kevin's National School in Greystones. It means that existing space at the school will be repurposed to create one dedicated SEN classroom.
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13: Many people assume that emergency response volunteers are members of the statutory services, but that's not often the case. Organisations like Wicklow Rapid Response depend on volunteers and community support to continue their work. Andy O'Toole from the Wicklow Rapid Response says people are often surprised to learn that many of those responding are volunteers.
21: We're always seen at the time of the emergency when people are having the worst day of their life. They don't really have time to step back and think about, how are they funded? How did they get here? Look at these wonderful people as volunteers. They just see somebody coming in their time of need to provide that care they need. And I think sometimes we just kind of get lumped in or assumed to be part of the statutory services. Yeah. So I don't know if there's an understanding of how much volunteering is actually involved from a service delivery point of view.
13: Window on Wicklow is funded by the News Reporting Scheme.
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13: More than 26 million scam calls were blocked on Three Ireland's network last year. The company says fraudsters are becoming increasingly sophisticated as the number of offences surges. Garda figures show fraud crime jumped by 137% in 2025. The ESRI is warning that higher energy costs could feed further price hikes later this year and suggests even higher grocery bills are on the way for the autumn and winter. It's raising its inflation forecast to just below 4% for 2026 and says lower and middle income households may need targeted temporary support, criticising recent fuel measures as poorly focused. On the currency markets this evening, your euro will get you 86 pence sterling, $1 US and 14 cents, or 184 Japanese yen. Shares in AIB are trading at €10.38.
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13: In soccer news, Shelburne are looking for a new permanent manager after parting ways with head coach Joey O'Brien. His sacking comes after Shell's 3-0 loss to Bohemians on Monday evening. O'Brien had replaced Damien Duff after he left Talca Park last summer. They currently sit fifth in the table. Under-20s boss Lorcan Fitzgerald has been appointed interim head coach. It's the final match day for Group E in the World Cup tonight. Germany have already secured automatic qualification to the round of 32 and are guaranteed to top their group with two wins. Groups D and F will also wrap up overnight, with the first of those games getting underway from midnight. Japan and Sweden will be looking to advance to the last 32. In golf, Lauren Walsh is 2 over par at the Women's PGA Championship through 16 holes. Leona Maguire will tee off at 7:20 this evening, and later on again, Stephanie Meadow at 7:40. Shane Lowry is the only Irish golfer in the field in this year's Travellers Championship. He teed off at 2:15 today and is currently 2 under par after 17 holes. He's gone back to working with former caddy Dermot Byrne. That's your sport on East Coast FM.
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13: Warm and humid this evening with plenty of sunshine. It'll then be muggy overnight with a mix of cloud and clear spells. Some showers will develop too, and they may be heavy and thundery. Lowest temperatures of 17 to 20 degrees. And right now this evening in Greystones, it's 26 degrees. Well, the latest Wicklow news is available on the East Coast FM website and app.
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0: 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Dave Harrington here, trying to stay cool with The Cure, Love Cats, coming up.
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0: The Schoolhouse for Art Salon exhibition celebrates artists who've joined over the last 13 years of workshops, weekly classes and masterclasses. The exhibition happens at their Enniskerry studios this Saturday and Sunday. And the website for more information, schoolhouseforart.com. There's a free 6-week men's walk and talk group beginning Wednesday, July 1st at 11 a.m. in Bray. Karen is the contact. The phone number is 01 28 68 266, or you can email info@bnwap.ie. And St. Valerie's Partnership holding its first pilgrimage walk Sunday the 28th. The meeting point is St. Peter's Parish Centre at 12:15. The walk will go up to St. Valerie's Cross, Fasserow, and then return to the Holy Redeemer. For more information, the website brayandenniskerry.com. If you'd like more information on these events, or you'd like to advertise one on East Coast FM's event guide, see eastcoast.fm.
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4: Traffic's moving far better than it was half an hour ago. Outbound from Tala on the N81. Let's have a look at the M50. Northbound, quite slow still, approaching Junction 9 Red Cow and the Lucan exit at Junction 7. Southbound still busy. Junction 16 Cherrywood through to Bray on the M11. Slow but steady outbound on the Rock Road to Organ Road, still moving a little better for outbound traffic. It's okay around Bray now, and traffic still okay through the Glen of the Downs and Kilmechanic on the N11 southbound. It's fine around Greystones and on the Arklow and Gorey bypass. Ah yes, thank you, Amy, for your text. It's a dream here outbound from Tala on the N81, Dave. Appreciate that message. 2087 77 11 103. It's 6:30 and Ruth has the latest news headlines.
5: Thanks, Dave. Exceptionally warm weather is expected over the coming days. The nationwide status yellow high temperature warning was today extended to Saturday morning, bringing a risk of forest fires, heat stress and thunderstorms. Lifeguard hours at Wicklow beaches are being extended during this hot spell. Services will operate until 8 o'clock this evening and tomorrow evening, and additional lifeguards have also been deployed. And of course, looking after our pets, very important during this hot weather. Well, one in four workers say they would switch jobs to work in a pet-friendly workplace. A new survey has found that 85% of Irish workers feel pets create a more relaxed work environment, and 30% say they specifically seek out pet-friendly policies when they're job hunting. Dog days at the office, I'm all for it.
4: Same. Can we pause for a moment?
5: Absolutely.
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1: 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In a moment, it's Simple Minds.
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1: A warm, humid and muggy night ahead. A mix of cloud and clear spells. Some showers developing as the night progresses, possibly turning heavy and thundery at times. Overnight temperatures for County Wicklow between 17 and 20 degrees in light variable breezes.
2: The word on weather.
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1: 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So good weather, good times.
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0: 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They're from Bray and they're amazing. That's Florence Road and Break the Girl. After 7 o'clock, Feel Good Black Eyed Peas and an amazing song from Dermot Kennedy in just a few minutes. Hang on.
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9: It's 7 o'clock. I'm Lindsay Dolan. Good evening. More than 35,000 people are missing after two earthquakes hit Venezuela within a minute of each other. At least 164 people are confirmed dead, with that number expected to rise significantly. The quakes, with magnitude of 7.2 and 7.5, were the biggest in the of the century in the country. U.S. Secretary of State Marco Rubio said the United States will be fast and effective with support.
10: We've already set up our disaster response teams at the Department of State and our humanitarian efforts. The Department of War is going to have to play a big logistical role here because they have the ability to land in challenging places. Right now, the airport in Caracas is damaged. One of the runways is cracked. So we have an awful whole of government response. It'll be big, it'll be fast, and it'll be effective.
9: Authorities are urging the public to be aware of two weather-related risks over the next 48 hours, high temperatures and heavy thunderstorms. The National Directorate for Fire and Emergency Management met today to prepare for the weather conditions. The yellow alert for high temperatures has been extended until next Saturday morning. A status orange warning for Cork, Kerry and Waterford for thunderstorms is due to end about now, while Connacht and Donegal are under a yellow thunderstorm warning until tomorrow morning. Cathal Nolan from Ireland's Weather Channel said those thunderstorms could be potent.
11: If they do materialise, all the ingredients are there for these storms to become quite potent indeed, with frequent lightning, large hail, strong winds and a risk of localised flooding as well.
9: Meanwhile, Paris-based journalist Laura Marlowe describes the conditions there.
12: It's extremely unpleasant. You can probably hear the fan whirring in the background. Out in the streets, it's just bleak, you know. People are carrying umbrellas to shade them from the sun, wearing big hats. You see a lot of people carrying those little battery-operated fans. I don't know, there's a feeling this time, we've had, of course, many, many heat waves, but there's this kind of doom-laden atmosphere.
9: Doctors involved in the care of a young girl injured in a stabbing in Dublin City in 2023 have told a court she will have a lifelong disability. 52-year-old Riyad Bouchikar of no fixed address has pleaded not guilty to the attempted murder of the then 5-year-old and denied a further 7 charges relating to the incident at Parnell Square. Emily Keegan has this report, which listeners may find upsetting.
13: Dr. Aoife Mahony, a consultant in neurodisability, has told the jury this now 7-year-old girl has a severe neurological disorder following a brain injury and her muscles find it hard to move as a result. She said the girl is fully dependent on carers and finds it hard to swallow safely, getting some taste for pleasure, but is fed through a tube directly into her stomach. Dr. Mahony added these difficulties are a result of undergoing serious harm. Later today, Dr. Louise Baker, a paediatrician at Temple Street, told the court the girl's brain injury was the result of a lack of oxygen and blood to her brain for 40 minutes. She described the girl's condition as a lifelong, life-limiting, severe disability.
9: Next Wednesday, new fees will be added for online shoppers. From the 1st of July, a €3 customs duty will apply to each item in packages valued at €150 or less from outside the EU. The charges will have a significant impact on customers who buy from British, Asian and other non-EU websites. Revenue's head of customs, Ray Ryan, explains how it'll work.
14: This new €3 customs duty will have implications when shopping online and will result in increased charges and payments which may be passed on to the consumer. So if someone purchases summer clothes, if you're buying a hat, a t-shirt and a pair of shorts from a platform that ships from outside the EU, that would be 3 distinct items. So it's 3 distinct €3 charges. So there'll be a €9 addition to whatever you paid for those 3 items.
9: And Kingfisher have announced an extra show in Limerick next year due to demand. They'll play Thomond Park on the 9th and 10th of 2027. The band will also perform at Balsonic in Belfast and Marley Park in Dublin next summer. That's your news at 7:04.
15: Good evening, I'm Stephen Doyle. Well, 3 more World Cup groups will wrap up over the next 12 hours. Whatever the final results, Germany are guaranteed to top Group E. They play Ecuador and New Jersey, with the South Americans needing a win to secure a path to the knockout stage. Cote d'Ivoire need just a draw against Curaçao to secure second place in the group. Curaçao can advance with a win. Both of those games kick off at 9. If you're up late, the last 2 matches in Group F start at midnight, with Japan playing Sweden, who are a point behind their opponents. The Netherlands, like Japan, are on 4 points and play Tunisia. Then at 3 a.m, the co-host USA are up against Turkey, while Paraguay take on Australia. Crumlin native Pico Lopez has revealed Cape Verde are high on confidence ahead of their final match. They play at 1 a.m. on Saturday morning against Saudi Arabia. Lopez and his teammates are hopeful of progressing out of the group.
16: We knew the first 2 games would be very difficult. To pick up 2 points out of them was huge, and it probably gives us that little bit of a lift going into the final game. As far as giving the format, the competition beforehand, maybe one win would probably see you through it, and to be within 1 point of accumulating 3 and knowing a win will automatically qualify is amazing. So yeah, just to have that focus now and really hone in on this is a really big game for us now.
15: There are 3 Irish women in the PGA Championship field. Eileen Kim leads in Hazeltine on 6 under par. Dubliner Lauren Walsh has just finished her round and she is 1 over par. Leona Maguire will tee off at 7:20 this evening, while Stephanie Meadow goes out at 7:40. Shane Lowry is the only Irish golfer in the field at this year's Travellers Championship in Connecticut. The Offaly man finished his round on 2 under par. He is of course back working with his former caddy Dermot Byrne. Eric Cole is the clubhouse leader on 7 under. That's your news and sport update. It's 7:06.
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17: Warm and humid this evening with plenty of sunshine. It'll be a muggy night with a mix of cloud and clear spells. Some showers overnight, which may become heavy and thundery. Lowest temperatures of 17 to 20 degrees. And that's the word on weather on East Coast FM.
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I'm Dave Harrington. Snow Patrol to come in a few. And remember, we're on your smart speaker as well. 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This is Tears. 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

East Coast, from chasing cars to being surrounded by beautiful cars. We're on the road this weekend. Jason Collins and the East Coast crew will be broadcasting this Saturday morning from 10, live from John Lenane Motors in Rathnew, just off the M11 at exit 16, literally 1 minute off the M11. John Lenane Motors have been part of the community for over 25 years. They're family run, and now they've got something very exciting for County Wicklow. They're officially launching Leap Motor, one of the newest EV brands, blending impressive technology with high-spec features as standard. It's real value without compromise. And you can check out the full Leap Motor range on Saturday, from the compact T03 to the B10 crossover, right up to the C10 family SUV.

0: and all, of course, available to test drive as well. And free face painting for children on the day. Join Jason Collins with the East Coast crew and a ton of feel-good music live from 10 this Saturday morning from John Linnane Motors, just off the M11 at exit 16 in Rathnew, as they officially launch Leap Motor in County Wicklow. Medusa and Hosier next.
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2: Rain. 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Bray has always been like a family resort holiday town. 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

0: 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There's Meghan Trainor. 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
0: A mix of cloud and clear spells. It's going to be very warm tonight. Some showers developing later, possibly turning heavy and thundery. Overnight temperatures between 17 and 20 degrees in a light variable breeze.
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4: Hi, I'm Nikki. Oh, we're all absolutely roasting today. Let's have your word on entertainment. Madison Square Gardens could be set to hold its biggest performance yet, the wedding of Taylor Swift and Travis Kelce. The New York Times is reporting a request has been made for the streets around the famous stadium to be closed from the 2nd of July to the 4th of July. A number of famous faces are expected to watch the singer and NFL star get married, and a permit has reportedly been filed for a tent at the arena, which could hold up to 1,000. People. Sam Smith is dropping a brand new album in August of this year to go with the announcement of Hazel Eyes. The British singer has released My Guy, a romantic new song. Speaking about the track, Sam said it was a song he'd been waiting a lifetime to write and sing. And Becky Hill has responded after being booed on stage during a surprise set at Transmit Festival in Scotland. The reaction from the crowd came after the singer announced she would only be singing new material and wanted to let go of the music she is known for. In a response posted to Instagram, Becky said she's finding it really difficult to transition into a new era of music.
5: I'm not a jukebox. I'm an artist. And the tickets for Transmit weren't sold on my name being a part of the lineup. And I wanted to do something new and artistically driven. I don't really get that opportunity to do that in my career often at all.
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8: It's 8 o'clock, a very good night from the newsroom. More than 35,000 people are missing after two earthquakes hit Venezuela within a minute of each other. At least 164 people are confirmed dead, with that number expected to rise significantly. The quakes with magnitude of 7.2 and 7.5 were the biggest in the century in the country. U.S. Secretary of State Marco Rubio said the U.S. support will be fast and effective.
9: We've already stood up our disaster response teams at the Department of State and our humanitarian efforts. The Department of War is going to have to play a big logistical role here, because they have the ability to land in challenging places right now. The airport in Caracas is damaged. One of the runways is cracked. So we have an awful whole of government response. It'll be big, it'll be fast, and it'll be effective.
8: People vulnerable in the hot weather should stay in the shade, practice sun safety and avoid midday heat. More tolerable weather conditions will return next week, but until then, the status yellow high temperature warning has been extended until Sunday. Met Éireann have issued a status yellow thunderstorm warning for Munster, with the risk of localised flooding and hailstones, and warning of difficult driving conditions this evening. Ilona Duffy, a Monaghan-based GP, says people need to stay hydrated.
10: Older people and those with underlying chronic disease diseases such as diabetes, heart disease, chronic kidney disease, they can be more prone to becoming dehydrated. And as we get older, we don't often sense that we're becoming dehydrated. Our sense of thirst is dampened, and that means that we're becoming dehydrated. That can affect our blood pressure, have impact on our heart and our kidneys. So it's really important that people are increasing their fluid intake, and that's going to help prevent that dehydration.
8: Meanwhile, Paris-based journalist Laura Marlowe describes conditions there.
11: It's extremely unpleasant. You can probably hear the fan whirring in the background. Out in the streets, it's just bleak, you know. People are carrying umbrellas to shade them from the sun, wearing big hats. And you see a lot of people carrying those little battery-operated fans. I don't know, there's a feeling this time. We've had, of course, many, many heat waves, but there's this kind of doom-laden atmosphere.
8: Meanwhile, the Road Safety Authority is warning road users about hazardous driving conditions due to the risk of flooding. Drivers are encouraged to slow down and be aware of possible catastrophic impacts from the extreme weather conditions. David Martin, head of communications at the RSA, says people need to follow the direction of local authorities.
12: Expecting intense downpours across Connacht, Ulster and parts of Munster and Leinster, and that's going to lead to rapid flooding of roads. So our advice to motorists is that if you're affected by these sudden downpours, drive with dipped headlights on at all times. Slow down and allow a greater braking distance between you and the vehicle in front in these wet weather conditions. And that's particularly important on high-speed roads where there's a risk of aquaplaning.
8: Dublin City Council has given the green light for plans to refurbish and extend Phibsborough Shopping Centre. The tower at the landmark will be turned into a nine-storey hotel with 150 rooms. The plans also include 411-bed student accommodation block, shops, a cafe and 23 apartments. Social Democrats TD for Dublin Central, Gary Gannon, says students' accommodation shouldn't be a priority.
13: Well, I appreciate the development's going to happen and things are going to look a lot better. I can't step away from the fact that, I mean, 23 cost rental units alongside a hotel, which I actually think we could actually do it in the wider city, but then student accommodation at 400, and just the student accommodation, we're not short of student accommodation around Fisbit or Broadstone. So look, it's going to happen. I think we have to make the best of it.
8: And it's the hottest day of the year. The barbecue season is in full swing. John Fahey, owner of J.W. Smith Butchers in Portmarnock, has this advice for people who are out doing the barbecue.
14: So the best thing to do is to take their time cooking it. We do have little probes here that they could bring along with them, and they could buy a little probe off us and they could pop it in to make sure that it gets up to the required temperature. And of course, we'd be saying to them to make sure they tidy up and be careful down there in the beach as well, because they don't want to start a little fire down there in the beach or leave a mess that maybe a young child could walk on hot coals down there after they've had their barbecue.
8: It's 4 minutes past eight.
15: And in sport, Group E at the World Cup is set to be completed this evening. Germany have already secured top spot ahead of their clash with winless Ecuador at MetLife Stadium. Ecuador need a win if they're to avoid making an early exit from the tournament. Curaçao will hope to pull off a big shock against the Ivory Coast in Philadelphia, and both games kick off at 9 p.m. Lorcan Fitzgerald will take interim charge of Shelburne for Saturday's trip to Sligo Rovers in the Premier Division of the SSE or Tristy League. It's after the Reds confirmed Joey O'Brien's departure as head coach earlier today. Arsenal have signed defender Piero Hincapié from Bayer Leverkusen on a permanent deal, while Athlone Town will be travelling to Poland for the first game in their Women's Champions League qualifiers next month. Lilyags double champions will face Skopje in the semi-final of the mini-tournament as they begin their bid to reach the group stage. Alexia Putellas is close to completing a move to the London City Lionesses. The two-time Ballon d'Or winner is a free agent after leaving the European champions Barcelona. Shane Lowry has opened with a 2-under-par round of 68 at Golf's Travellers Championship. The former Open champion, who was Dermot Byrne as his caddy for this week, is 5 strokes behind the clubhouse leader Eric Cole. Lauren Walsh has signed for a 1-over-par opening round of 71 at the Women's KPMG PGA Championship. Korea's Ina Yun has established a 4-stroke advantage as the clubhouse leader at that major at 9-under-par. Munster GAA have put forward a proposal to move the All-Ireland Hurling Final back by 2 weeks into August. A provincial council meeting earlier this week reaffirmed Munster's desire to continue with the round-robin format of their championship. Munster chairman Tim Murphy recently said that none of their counties were seeking a change. This weekend's Austrian Grand Prix has been declared a heat hazard race by Formula One's FIA. That ruling means that drivers can use a mandated cooling kit. And Emma Raducanu is facing a race to be fit for Wimbledon after missing training earlier today. She hasn't played since losing in the final at Queen's Club earlier this month and was seen wearing a protective boot last night. And that's your news and sports. I'm Will O'Callaghan. It's now 6 minutes past eight.
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16: Warm and humid this evening with plenty of sunshine. It'll be a muggy night with a mix of cloud and clear spells. Some showers overnight, which may become heavy and thundery. Lowest temperatures of 17 to 20 degrees. And that's the word on weather on East Coast FM.
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Wicklow's favourite radio station, East Coast FM, with ABBA and Chickadita. Always reminds me of the Silver Strand on the year that I got heatstroke. So probably not a great memory, but it is a great song. It's Love Songs on the Coast. I'm Nikki Hayes with

0: in Wicklow mean to you?
1: Ice creams and hanging around on the green near the castle. Yeah, it's just a very welcoming place. 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I've come here many times with my boat, and my crew love going for a swim on the beach there, going into town for a pint or in the yacht club if it's open. So yeah, it's a great town to visit.
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0: Warm and muggy tonight with a mix of cloud and clear spells. A couple of showers could develop overnight. Lowest temperatures. Oh! We'll be sweating 17 to 20 degrees. And currently in Kilcool, it is 20 degrees.
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12: It's 9 o'clock, a very good night from the newsroom. The search for survivors is continuing in Venezuela after two powerful earthquakes devastated the area around the capital, Caracas. Close to 40,000 people have been reported missing, with at least 188 confirmed dead and almost 1,000 injured. There's fears the number of casualties will rise significantly. Rosalie Hendanes is a journalist based in Caracas.
13: There's a lot of volunteers and a lot of national forces trying to recover some bodies. You know, from now, they are only trying to see how many people is under the rubble. So it's a really, really sad situation.
12: Aftershocks are making rescue efforts tricky, and the UN's calling for a massive collective effort to help over the coming days. Peter Power, head of UNICEF, said their priority right now is to save those stuck under the rubble.
14: Well, there are several stages to every earthquake emergency response. The first and foremost priority is to save those who are buried under the rubble. Obviously, they're in dire need of immediate assistance, and getting rescue teams either in from the country itself or from abroad is a critical priority.
12: Met Aaron have issued a status yellow thunderstorm warning for Munster, with the risk of localised flooding and hailstones and warning of difficult driving conditions. More tolerable weather conditions will return next week, but until then, the status yellow high temperature warning has been extended until Saturday. Cathal Nolan from Ireland's Weather Channel said some parts of the country will be severely impacted by thunderstorms.
15: In parts of the northwest, so for example areas like Sligo and Leitrim, and in particular County Donegal, those thunderstorms are expected to be quite severe this evening. There is the potential for some very large hail. There is the possibility of some very strong winds associated with that, and flash flooding as well as frequent lightning. And as we go through the nighttime hours tonight, that risk will extend to other parts as well. So perhaps farther down along the west coast.
12: The Road Safety Authority, however, is warning road users of hazardous driving conditions due to the risk of flooding. Drivers are encouraged to slow down and be aware of possible catastrophic impacts from extreme weather conditions. David Martin, head of communications at the RSA, says people need to follow the direction of local authorities.
16: Expecting intense downpours across Connacht, Ulster and parts of Munster and Leinster, and that's going to lead to rapid flooding of roads. So our advice to motorists is that if you're affected by these sudden downpours, drive with dipped headlights on at all times. Slow down and allow a greater braking distance between you and the vehicle in front in these wet weather conditions. And that's particularly important on high-speed roads where there's a risk of aquaplaning.
12: And vulnerable people in the hot weather should stay in the shade, practice sun safety and avoid midday heat. Ilona Duffy, a Monaghan-based GP, says people need to stay hydrated.
17: Older people and those with underlying chronic diseases such as diabetes, heart disease, chronic kidney disease, they can be more prone to becoming dehydrated. And as we get older, we don't often sense that we're becoming dehydrated. Our sense of thirst is dampened, and that means that we're becoming dehydrated. That can affect our blood pressure, have impact on our heart and our kidneys. So it's really important that people are increasing their fluid intake, and that's going to help prevent that dehydration.
12: More transparency and consistency is needed in Third Level Institute's approach to sexual violence and harassment, and a rock this committee has been told. The group of TDs and senators have heard how continued outsourcing of investigations to legal teams is discouraging students and staff from reporting instances of abuse. Fewer than one in eight students are formally reporting violence and harassment to their colleagues, according to Speak Out. Executive Director of the Rape Crisis Centre, Cleona Sadler, said there's a lack of shared knowledge between universities when it comes to abuse investigations.
18: We've identified that risk of institutional protectionism versus victim-centred, absolutely key to this, and at a point I made earlier about this ad hoc outsourcing of the formal process. What we don't have in that is we can't see it, it becomes hidden.
12: It's 4 minutes past nine.
19: And in sport, the last two games in Group E at the World Cup are just getting underway. Germany have already secured top spot ahead of their clash with winless Ecuador at MetLife Stadium. Ecuador need a win in that one if they're to avoid making an early exit from the tournament, while Curaçao will hope to pull off a shock against the Ivory Coast in Philadelphia. Lorcan Fitzgerald will take interim charge of Shelburne for Saturday's trip to Sligo Rovers in the Premier Division of the SSE or Tristy League. It's after the Reds confirmed Joey O'Brien's departure as head coach earlier today. Arsenal have signed defender Pierre Hincapié from Bayer Leverkusen on a permanent deal. Athlone Town will be travelling to Poland for their first Women's Champions League qualifier next month. Lily Ags double champions will face Skopje in the semi-finals of the mini-tournament as they begin their bid to reach the group stage. And Alexia Patelis is close to completing a move to the London City Lionesses. The two-time Ballon d'Or winner is a free agent after leaving the European champions Barcelona. Shane Lowry has opened with a 2-under-par round of 68 at Golf's Travellers Championship. The former Open champion, who is Dermot Byrne back as his caddy this week, is 5 strokes behind the clubhouse leader Eric Cole. Lauren Walsh has signed for a 1-over-par opening round of 71 at the Women's KPMG PGA Championship. Korea's Ina Yun has established a 4-stroke clubhouse lead over the field at the major at 9-under-par. Munster GAA have put forward a proposal to move the All-Ireland Hurling Final back by 2 weeks into August. A provincial council meeting this week reaffirmed Munster's desire to continue with the current round-robin format of their championship. The Munster chairman Tim Murphy recently said that none of their counties were seeking a change. This weekend's Austrian Grand Prix has been declared a heat hazard by Formula One's FIA. That ruling means that drivers can use a mandated cooling kit. While Emma Raducanu is now facing a race to be fit for Wimbledon after missing training earlier today, she hasn't played since losing in the final at Queen's Club earlier this month and was seen wearing a protective boot last night. And that's your news and sport. I'm Will O'Callaghan. It's now 6 minutes past nine.
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21: Warm and humid this evening with plenty of sunshine. It'll be a muggy night with a mix of cloud and clear spells. Some showers overnight, which may become heavy and thundery. Lowest temperatures of 17 to 20 degrees. And that's the word on weather on East Coast FM.
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East Coast FM, love songs on the coast. Good evening, how are you on this Thursday night? Feeling a bit hot around the collar. it's roasting. But you know what? We complain when it rains, we complain when it's cold, and then we get a bit of sunshine. And sure, we're complaining as well. But I have to say, my apartment was like an absolute furnace yesterday evening. So, yeah, and I have 6 cats at home at the moment. That's another story. Rescued a cat that was pregnant and now have her kittens, but they shall be going to another home. But yeah, very warm apartment at the moment. If your house is very, very warm at the moment, open all the windows and doors. Don't think about the spiders and stay with us here on Love Songs on the Coast, East Coast FM. Good evening.

0: Will to Power and Baby, I Love Your Way. Now, do you fancy getting your hands on a bit of cash? Well, tomorrow, another chance. Well, the final time this week for you to have a go at the Voice Vault. So we had three new voices on Monday, and you just have to guess who they are. You think it's simple, but it's really not. We don't know the answers. So, you know, like when people say to me, oh, you must know who the Voice Vault is. I don't. And if I was playing, I wouldn't have a clue. But here's a benefit. If you go to eastcoast.fm, you can see the wrong answers. You can listen to the voices as many times as you want, and another chance to qualify tomorrow with Laura and Ryan on Freshly Squeezed.
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0: 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Warm and muggy tonight with a mix of cloud and clear spells. A few showers will develop though, some possibly heavy and thundery. Lowest temperatures, it's going to be warm, 17 to 20 degrees, and currently in Lacken, it's 21 degrees.
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2: There was a certain family from that part of the world whose part of the passage actually went into New Orleans, and they originally came from Shalala, and their surname was Presley. 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

0: perfect soundtrack to your warm, muggy night tonight. Love Songs on the Coast with Elton John on the way. A brilliant one from Whitney Houston, The Greatest Love of All, and Spandau Ballet. 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

0: It's 10 o'clock, a very good night from the newsroom. The search for survivors is continuing in Venezuela after two powerful earthquakes devastated the area around the capital, Caracas. Close to 40,000 people have been reported missing, with at least 188 confirmed dead and almost 1,000 injured. There's fears the number of casualties will rise significantly. Rosalie Hernandez is a journalist based in Caracas.
1: There's a lot of volunteers and a lot of national forces trying to recover some bodies. You know, from now, they are only trying to see how many people is under the rubble. So it's a really, really sad situation.
0: Aftershocks are making rescue efforts tricky. The UN is calling for a massive collective effort to help over the coming days. Peter Power, head of UNICEF, says their priority right now is to save those stuck under the rubble.
2: Well, there are several stages to every earthquake emergency response. The first and foremost priority is to save those who are buried under the rubble. Obviously, they're in dire need of immediate assistance, and getting rescue teams either in from the country itself or from abroad is a critical priority.
0: Met Aaron have issued a status yellow thunderstorm warning for Munster, with the risk of localised flooding and hailstones and warning of difficult driving conditions. More tolerable weather conditions will return next week, but until then, the status yellow high temperature warning has been extended until Saturday. Cathal Nolan from Ireland's Weather Channel said some parts of the country will be severely impacted by thunderstorms.
3: In parts of the northwest, so for example areas like Sligo and Leitrim, and in particular County Donegal, those thunderstorms are expected to be quite severe this evening. There is the potential for some very large hail. There is the possibility of some very strong winds associated with that, and flash flooding as well as frequent lightning. And as we go through the nighttime hours tonight, that risk will extend to other parts as well. So perhaps farther down along the west coast.
0: Drivers are being warned of possible catastrophic impacts from the extreme weather conditions over the next 48 hours. David Martin, head of communications at the RSA, is reminding drivers to follow direction on flooded roads.
4: The signage should be put in place very clearly by the local authority or by An Garda Síochána Cónaí. It's important that drivers adhere. And it should be put in place very clearly by the local authority or by An Garda Síochána Cónaí. It's important that drivers adhere to those and obey them when they are in place. They're there for a very good reason. You don't want to find yourself trapped on a flooded road, and you're going to have to get emergency services out to extricate you from that particular situation.
0: The Garda Commissioner said he's not in favour of the decriminalisation of all drugs for personal use. It follows an Oireachtas Committee recommendation yesterday that the current misuse of drugs law should be repealed. Garda Commissioner Justin Kelly says An Garda Síochána Cónaí supports the government's current approach of health level referral.
5: We have seen what's happened in some other jurisdictions, and we have obviously gone to these jurisdictions and we've heard from our colleagues abroad around the dangers of decriminalisation. It's not something like Garda Síochána Cónaí, and not just myself, but my predecessor. I mean, our organisational position is we don't support decriminalisation, but our focus isn't on drug users, and we're very supportive around health referral for people who are caught in possession of small amounts of drugs.
0: A Dublin landmark is set to be redeveloped. Dublin City Council has given the green light for plans to refurbish and extend Phibsborough Shopping Centre. The plans include a 9-storey hotel, 23 apartments and a 411-bed student accommodation block. Social Democrats TD for Dublin Central, Gary Gannon, hopes it'll bring a vibrancy to the area.
6: I think there's an onus on the developer now and people in charge to actually help create that vibrancy. Don't just stick them up and then walk away. Yeah. Make sure the Civic Plaza is a public amenity. Work with the students who are going to be in the accommodation to kind of immerse themselves for the time that they're going to be in the community, because there is a great community into the area, and hopefully let's make the best of it.
0: And that's your news approaching 4 minutes past 10. Turning our attention to sport, we start with soccer. Ivory Coast are edging toward a place in the knockout stages of the World Cup. They lead Curacao 1-0 in Philadelphia.

0: Philadelphia. It's 1-1 between Ecuador and already qualified Germany in tonight's other game in Group E. Lorcan Fitzgerald will take interim charge of Shelburne for Saturday's trip to Sligo Rovers in the Premier Division of the SSE Airtricity League. It's after the Reds confirmed Joey O'Brien's departure as head coach earlier today. O'Brien was assistant manager to Damien Duff for Shelburne's title win in 2024. He replaced Duff in the dugout last summer, guiding them to a third place finish. Arsenal have signed defender Piero Hincape from Bayer Leverkusen on a permanent deal. The 24-year-old, who joined on loan from the German club last summer, played a key part in helping the Gunners to win their first Premier League title for 22 years. Athlone Town will travel to Poland for their first Women's Champions League qualifier next month. Lily Ag's double champions will face Skopje in the semi-final of the mini-tournament as they begin their bid to reach the group stage. In golf, Shane Lowry has opened with a 2-under par of 68 at golf's Travelers Championship. The former Open champion, who has Dermot Byrne as his caddy this week, is 5 strokes behind the clubhouse leader, Eric Cole. Lauren Walsh has signed for a 1-over par opening round 71 at the Women's KPMG PA Championship. Korea's Ina Yoon has established a 4-stroke clubhouse lead at the major 9-under par. In Gaelic games, Munster GAA have put forward a proposal to move the All-Ireland hurling final back by 2 weeks into August. A provincial council meeting this week reaffirmed Munster's desire to continue with the round-to-round format of their championship. Munster chairman Tim Murphy recently said none of their counties were seeking any kind of a change. And that's your news and sport as we approach 6 minutes past 10.
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3: Warm and humid this evening with plenty of sunshine. It'll be a muggy night with a mix of cloud and clear spells. Some showers overnight, which may become heavy and thundery. Lowest temperatures of 17 to 20 degrees. And that's the word on weather on East Coast FM.
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0: East Coast FM is on the road again this Saturday. Join Jason Collins and the East Coast crew broadcasting live from John Linnane Motors, just off the M11 at exit 16 Rathnew. John Linnane Motors has been part of the community for over 25 years. 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
7: It's 11 o'clock. I'm Lindsay Dolan. A very good evening. More than 40,000 people have now been reported missing after a pair of earthquakes hit Venezuela. At least 188 people have died, with that number expected to rise significantly. The UN is calling for a massive collective effort to help over the coming days. U.S. Secretary of State Marco Rubio said the country will need a lot of long-term help.
8: The second phase, of course, will be identifying their more longer-term and acute needs. What are the things over the long-term they're going to need help with? We'll have a better assessment of that after the next 48 hours when we're on the ground, and as the Venezuelan authorities get more visibility as to the level of damage in terms of housing. Where do you put all these people that don't have anywhere to go live? What we can do to help restore or help them restore their communications, their internet, their telecom, and so forth.
7: A state of emergency has been declared after the quakes, with magnitudes of 7.2 and 7.5 occurred just a minute apart. Peter Power, head of UNICEF, said the damage above ground is just as bad as below ground, and one of their concerns is providing safe and clean water.
9: The damage you see above ground is matched by the damage below ground, with pipes and infrastructure, electricity lines, but particularly water pipes damage. So what UNICEF particularly concentrates on in emergencies of this nature is the provision of safe and clean water, without which humanitarian emergencies can get an awful lot worse very, very quickly.
7: Drivers have been warned of possible catastrophic impacts from the extreme weather conditions over the next 48 hours. Met Éireann have issued a status yellow thunderstorm warning for Munster, with the risk of localised flooding, hailstones and warning of difficult driving conditions. There's currently two yellow weather warnings issued, a warning for thunderstorms ending on Friday and for high temperatures ending on Saturday. David Martin, head of communications at the RSA, is reminding drivers to follow direction on flooded roads.
10: The signage should be put in place very clearly by the local authority or by An Garda Síochána, and it's important that drivers adhere to those, don't and obey them when they are in place. They're there for a very good reason. You don't want to find yourself trapped on a flooded road and you're going to have to get emergency services out to extricate you from that particular situation.
7: Meanwhile, people have been urged not to bring their dogs out in the high temperatures. Barbara Bent, director of Wexford SPCA, says many dogs have died of heat stroke in the hot weather.
11: Heat stroke can be a very serious thing, and especially in old dogs. So we ask people to stop and think before they go walkies. They're much better off to stay inside, indoors, in the cool, with plenty of water always available, rather than to drag them along on a hot day when it's not pleasure for man or beast. You can lose a dog through pushing your luck and bringing them out.
7: Decriminalising the possession of drugs for personal use would be incredibly risky, according to a charity. It comes as the Tánaiste has pushed back against this idea following the Oireachtas Committee's recommendation of the move in a report yesterday. The Anna Liffey Drugs Use Project said they've noticed more people are turning to drugs due to feelings of nervousness and social anxiety in group settings. Chief Executive Dawn Russell said Ireland would really need incredible robust treatment services in place if this is introduced.
12: It's an incredibly complex area. To oversimplify decriminalisation would be risky. Removal of Section 3 of the Misuse of Drugs Act would make it legal to carry drugs for your personal use. But what you would need to have, if that were to happen, and if that were to be the approach that Ireland would take, you would need to have incredibly robust treatment services in place to support those people who do fall into problem addiction.
7: And that's your news approaching 4 minutes past 11.
13: And in sport, Ivory Coast have sealed the place in the knockout stages at the World Cup. They've beaten Curaçao 2-0 in Philadelphia to finish second in Group E. Ecuador beat the group winners Germany 2-1 at MetLife Stadium to further dent Scotland's chances of reaching the last 32. Manchester City are set to make Elliot Anderson their record signing. City have agreed a £130 million fee with Nottingham Forest for the England midfielder, and he's expected to have a medical at the weekend. Lorcan Fitzgerald will take interim charge of Shelburne for Saturday's trip to Sligo Rovers in the Premier Division of the SSE or Tristy League. It's after the Reds confirmed Joey O'Brien's departure as head coach earlier today. Athlone Town will be travelling to Poland for their first Women's Champions League qualifier next month. Lilyag's double winners will face Skopje in the semi-final of the mini-tournament as they begin their bid to reach the group stage. Alexia Patalis is on the move. She's close to completing a switch to London City Lionesses. The two-time Ballon d'Or winner is a free agent after leaving the European champions Barcelona this summer. Shane Lowry is open with a 2-under-par round of 68 at Golf's Travellers Championship. It leaves the former Open champion, who has Dermot Byrne as his caddy this week, 5 strokes off the clubhouse lead. Conor Callan has been named to start on the Dublin team to take on Galway in Sunday's All-Ireland football quarter-final. The Coolaman scored 1-5 as Ger Brennan's side came through against Donegal last weekend, and he'll be lining out at centre-half forward despite reports of a knock during the week. Owen Kennedy will come in at full-back to replace the injured Nathan Doran. The All-Ireland champions Kerry are unchanged for Saturday's clash with Tyrone, while Monaghan have also named an unchanged 15 for their last 8 encounter with Louth on Sunday. Munster GA have put forward a proposal to move the All-Ireland hurling final back by 2 weeks into August. A provincial council meeting this week reaffirmed Munster's desire to continue with the round robin of their championship. This weekend's Austrian Grand Prix has been declared a heat hazard by the Formula One's governing body, the FIA. That ruling means that drivers can use a mandated cooling kit over the weekend. And Emma Raducanu is facing a race to be fit for Wimbledon after missing training earlier today. She hasn't played since losing in the finals at Queen's Club earlier this month and was seen wearing a protective boot last night. And that's your news and sport. I'm Will O'Callaghan. It's now 6 minutes past the hour.
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14: Warm and humid this evening with plenty of sunshine. It'll be a muggy night with a mix of cloud and clear spells. Some showers overnight, which may become heavy and thundery. Lowest temperatures of 17 to 20 degrees. And that's the word on weather on East Coast FM.
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0: This Friday on East Coast Afternoons, join me, Tommy Green, broadcasting live from midday from Altura Credit Union, Weaver Square in Bolton Glass. 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
11: It's midnight. I'm Lindsay Dolan. Drivers are being warned of possible catastrophic impacts from the extreme weather conditions over the next 48 hours. Met Éireann have issued a status yellow thunderstorm warning for Munster with the risk of localised flooding and hailstones and warning of difficult driving conditions. There's currently two yellow weather warnings issued with a warning for the thunderstorms ending on Friday and high temperatures ending on Saturday. David Martin, head of communications at the RSA, is reminding drivers to follow direction on the flooded roads.
12: A sign it should be put in place very clearly by the local authority or by An Garda Síochána, and it's important that drivers adhere to those, don't and obey them when they are in place. They're there for a very good reason. You don't want to find yourself trapped on a flooded road and you're going to have to get emergency services out to extricate you from that particular situation.
11: Meanwhile, people are being urged not to bring their dogs out in the high temperatures. Barbara Bent, director of Wexford SPCA, said many dogs have died of heat stroke in the hot weather.
13: Heat stroke can be a very serious thing, and especially in old dogs. So we ask people to stop and think before they go walkies. They're much better off to stay inside, indoors, in the cool, with plenty of water always available, rather than to drag them along on a hot day when it's not pleasure for man or beast. You can lose a dog through pushing your luck and bringing them out.
11: More than 40,000 people have now been reported missing after a pair of earthquakes hit Venezuela. At least 188 people have died, with that number expected to rise significantly. The UN is calling for a massive collective effort to help over the coming days. US Secretary of State Marco Rubio said the country will need to do a lot to bring the people the help.
14: The second phase, of course, will be identifying their more longer-term and acute needs. What are the things over the long-term they're going to need help with? We'll have a better assessment of that after the next 48 hours. When we're on the ground and as the Venezuelan authorities get more visibility as to the level of damage in terms of housing, where do you put all these people that don't have anywhere to go live? What we can do to help restore or help them restore their communications, their internet, their telecom and so forth.
11: A state of emergency has been declared after the quakes, with magnitudes of 7.2 and 7.5 occurring just a minute apart. Peter Power, head of UNICEF, said the damage above ground is just as bad as below ground, and one of their concerns is providing safe and clean water.
15: The damage you see above ground is matched by the damage below ground, with pipes and infrastructure, electricity lines, but particularly water pipes damage. So what the UNICEF particularly concentrates on in emergencies of this nature is the provision of safe and clean water, without which humanitarian emergencies can get an awful lot worse very, very quickly.
11: Gardaí are looking for help in tracing the whereabouts of a 50-year-old man reported missing from a hiking holiday in Kilbora, Camelin, County Wexford, since Wednesday, the 24th of June. Paul Woods was headed to hike at the Blackstairs Mountains. He was last seen on Tuesday, the 23rd, at 9:30 in the morning in the Kilbora, Camelin area in his Kia Stonic Black Reg LJI789. He's described as being approximately 6'3 in height, of slim build, with dark short hair. When last seen, Paul was wearing a blue t-shirt, black grey trousers, hiking boots and a rucksack. Anyone with information on Paul's whereabouts is asked to contact any Garda station. Britain's king has become the first monarch to publish their tax bill, revealing he paid £12.9 million in 2025. That puts him amongst the UK's top 100 taxpayers. Forensic accountant Professor Atul Shah said some key figures are still secret there.
16: We definitely don't have a clue about the overall big picture of the king's and the royal family's wealth, their total assets, and their annual income.
11: That's your news at 4 minutes past 12.
7: And in sport, Ivory Coast have sealed the place in the knockout stages at the World Cup. They've beaten Curaçao 2-0 in Philadelphia to finish second in Group E. Ecuador beat the group winners Germany 2-1 at MetLife Stadium to further dent Scotland's chances of reaching the last 32. Manchester City are set to make Elliot Anderson their record signing. City have agreed a £130 million fee with Nottingham Forest for the England midfielder, and he's expected to have a medical at the weekend. Lorcan Fitzgerald will take interim charge of Shelburne for Saturday's trip to Sligo Rovers in the Premier Division of the SSE or Tristy League. It's after the Reds confirmed Joey O'Brien's departure as head coach earlier today. Athlone Town will be travelling to Poland for their first Women's Champions League qualifier next month. Lilyag's double winners will face Skopje in the semi-final of the mini-tournament as they begin their bid to reach the group stage. Alexia Patelis is on the move. She's close to completing a switch to London City Lionesses. The two-time Ballon d'Or winner is a free agent after leading the European champions Barcelona this summer. Shane Lowry is opened with a 200 par round of 68 at Golf's Travelers Championship. It leaves the former Open champion, who has Dermot Byrne as his caddy this week, 5 strokes off the clubhouse lead. Conor Callan has been named to start on the Dublin team to take on Galway in Sunday's All-Ireland football quarter-final. The Coolaman scored 1-5 as Ger Brennan's side came through against Donegal last weekend, and he'll be lining out at centre-half forward despite reports of a knock during the week. Owen Kennedy will come in at full-back to replace the injured Nathan Doran. The All-Ireland champions Kerry are unchanged for Saturday's clash with Tyrone, while Monaghan have also named an unchanged 15 for their last 8 encounter with Louth on Sunday. Munster GA have put forward a proposal to move the All-Ireland Hurling Final back by 2 weeks into August. A provincial council meeting this week reaffirmed Munster's desire to continue with the round robin of their championship. And Emma Raducanu is facing a race to be fit for Wimbledon after missing training earlier today. She hasn't played since losing in the finals at Queen's Club earlier this month and was seen wearing a protective boot last night. And that's your news in sport. I'm Will O'Callaghan. It's now 6 minutes past the hour.
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17: 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For those DIY projects that never seem to get done, nail it with Topline Boland's DIY and Decor Centre. 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
18: Warm and humid this evening with plenty of sunshine. It'll be a muggy night with a mix of cloud and clear spells. Some showers overnight, which may become heavy and thundery. Lowest temperatures of 17 to 20 degrees. And that's the word on weather on East Coast FM.
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0: So you're obsessed with 80s cup shows too. For connections that really fit, soulmates.ie is here. 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
4: 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Why bank when you can credit union?
2: Yeah, good morning. Welcome to the programme. Here we are. Wow, what a day. Before we get down to business, just let's check in with Derek McAllister from Wicklow Weather. Hi, Derek.
5: Good morning.
2: Good morning. We'll have a chat extensively later. We just wanted to check in with you to have a look at the temperature dial on the wall there. What does it say around Ockram?
5: Around Ockram is 26 Celsius at the moment. Just that would have been the 9:30 temperature, so I'm sure it's gone up again. So right. It's building to be one of, if not the hottest days in living memory, or it may well break the record from 1887.
2: Great, and we'll check back with you later on to see if the mercury is rising. Thanks, Derek. That's Derek McAllister there. Right, quick look at the newspapers. The Herald, it's going to be a scorcher, they say. And Paddy Small slams the lack of underage dubs talent. That is the Dublin team GAA rebuilding. We concern ourselves now with Wicklow into the final of the Tailteann Cup. What a great comeback there at the weekend. So anyway, the Dubs having their own concerns. The Irish Daily Star, don't go out your back and tan. This is a play on what was there during the pandemic. Go out in your back and tan. Irish Times has pictures of people jumping into the sea to cool off. Be careful out there. Also, there is Coalition TDs seek extra security of or extra scrutiny. Excuse me, extra scrutiny of abortion bill. And they're just the ones to hand. But I think the news outside of the heatwave being dominated this morning by something that happened in South America, in Venezuela to be precise. A state of emergency is declared after Venezuela earthquakes. Two in a row, Venezuela is reeling after two powerful earthquakes struck just 39 seconds, 7 point, killing at least 32 people and injuring more than 700. The twin tremors, measuring 7.2 and 7.5 in magnitude, caused widespread destruction near the capital, Caracas. Peter Power is executive director of UNICEF Ireland. Good morning to you, Peter.
6: Good morning, Declan.
2: Good morning to you.